with If the Lord Builds the House here in UCB2. It's 5 minutes past one this Monday, the 3rd of August. You're listening to The Early Morning Show with me, Becky Provid. And coming up this hour, I've got music on the way from Destiny Worship Music, Passion and Call It Music. As it is the start of a new month, I know it's sort of day three, but we're all very excited here because we get to play new music. Yes, the new music playlist for August starts today. So I've got a brand new song on the way for you very soon. But coming up in a couple of minutes, we'll be heading over to a teaching called Underneath the Surface after I play this from Union Creative. It's called 46.

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2: I want to talk to you heart to heart today and really persuade you of something that if we grasp it, boy, wait till we see the change in you. Right, let's start with a survey so that I know I'm not just speaking to myself. How many of you have got a habit in your life, instilled and ingrained currently, that you've been trying to change for years and you've never managed? Fitness, getting up early, changing your diet, whatever it is, promising not to swear, not going to watch River City anymore. Which one is it? It doesn't matter which one it is. All of us have habits in our life, patterns, behaviours that we think in our deception that just by saying, I am who he says I am, is going to automatically change everything. How many of you look in the mirror every morning and say, I am blessed of God, I am highly favoured, I am the righteousness of God, I'm seated with Christ in heavenly places, I'm clothed with Christ, I'm hidden with Christ in God, I can do all things through Christ who strengthens me, so you don't want a roll and bacon? Okay, yes, please. In fact, get me two, because I won't have a lunch. And then at lunchtime, which is 12 o'clock, you say, well, actually, I will have a little bit of lunch, because those two rolls and bacon, they were ages ago. They were at 10:30. And then you say, I'll have a big lunch. Is it just me? I'll have a big lunch because I'll just skip tea. I'll have cereal for tea. And then 14 bowls of cornflakes later. So just help me out here. Just admit it with me. Say, Craig, I can't change. At least not in that area. But here's what I'm telling you today, right up front. I am who I say I am. It's true. But only as has power. Did you catch that? Power. I am who he says I am. It's true. But it only has power if he is who he says he is. He is who he says he is. Gives you the power to change from where you are to I am who he says I am. But I am who he says I am will never change anything unless we're sure that we know he is who he is. So if I can't change, it's not really because I don't believe in myself. It's because I can't believe in myself unless I first believed God. And I cannot believe God unless I'm first convinced in my heart that he is who he says he is. It's not what you believe about yourself that brings change. Just ask the nutty professor. It's what you believe about God. What do you believe about God? See, God Almighty is your Father. And so we're going to look at Dad Almighty. What are the attributes of God? What is it about God that's unique to God? For example, he's omnipresent. He can be everywhere at once. You can't. But there are attributes that God has and God has only. But there are other attributes that God shares with us. For example, covenant. For example, love. We have a little insight into what it's like to love. We have a real enemy. Yes, the devil, that's correct. But we have another real enemy. Do you know what our real enemy is? Familiarity. We think we know what God's like, but yet the Bible says his ways are past finding out. When you encounter God, it's a memorial building moment. And God promises us memorial building moments every day of our lives, every moment of our lives. So what are the routines? What are the practices? What are the expectations? What is the culture in the heart of a typical Christian that by default is accidentally ruling out daily encounters with God? I think it's because we are obsessed with I am who he says I am, and we've forgotten is he who he says he is. It's not what you believe about yourself that brings change, it's what you believe about God. And we can talk about the promises of God, but our confidence in the promise can only be as strong as our confidence in the confidence giver. Let me give you an example. We can talk about the love of God, but our assurance of his love can never go deeper than our knowledge of his nature. Who is God? What's he like? What's his temperament? What's his character? What's his nature? What can we know about him? Well, let's get a little introduction going today before we have that two-week break. And turn with me, if you want to Psalm 19. We'll start at verse 7, and then we'll go over to 2 Corinthians 10, and we'll start at verse 3. You with me so far? If we can hear this, my friends, I promise you, there is nothing in your life, nothing. There is nothing in your life that can stay the same when you know he is who he says he is. Psalm 19, verse 7 through to 14. The law of the Lord is perfect, refreshing the soul. The statutes of the Lord are trustworthy, making wise the simple. The precepts of the Lord are right, giving joy to the heart. The commands of the Lord are radiant, giving light to the eyes. The fear of the Lord is pure, enduring forever. The decrees of the Lord are firm, and all of them are righteous. They are more precious than gold, than much pure gold. They are sweeter than honey from the honeycomb. By them your servant is warned. In keeping them, there is great reward. But who can discern their own errors? Forgive my hidden faults. Keep your servant also from willful sins, that they may not rule over me. Then I will be blameless, innocent of great transgression. May these words of my mouth and this meditation of my heart be pleasing in your sight, Lord, my rock, my redeemer. And then let's slip over to 2 Corinthians chapter 10, verse 3 to 5, and watch what the word shows us here that is the seed that's going to grow and transform your thinking about God. Here's what it says. For though we live in this world, we do not wage war as the world does. The weapons we fight with are not the weapons of this world. On the contrary, they have divine power to demolish strongholds. We demolish arguments and every pretension. Listen to this next sentence carefully. We demolish arguments and every pretension. Here it comes. That sets itself up against the knowledge of God. Who is he like? What's his nature? What's his character? Can I trust him? And we take it captive, every thought, to make it obedient to Christ. Could it be that from pulpits all over the world today, from platforms in every country, in every nation, tribe and tongue today, on YouTube channels and podcasts, and on TV shows everywhere, we could be inadvertently, unintentionally, ill-equipping people by spreading lies about God? What if the God that we preach is not the God that is who he says he is, but is the God of our own understanding? What if we see God as the national lottery instead of the Bank of England? He might not. Depends if he can. There's a good chance it's 50-50, it's 10 to 1, it's 5 to 1. Or what if we see God as when God signs his name to something, there is nothing but my interference and my resistance that can stop what God wants coming to pass? One old prophet now in heaven, Tozer, said it like this: what comes into our mind when we think about God is the most important thing about us. Now let me say this, ladies and gentlemen, as calmly as I can. You have power over what you believe about God. But what you believe has power over you. We have power over what we believe about God, but what we believe has power over us. If you believe a lie, that lie becomes almost as powerful as the truth. I once heard the story of a hair master, family members knew him, worked with him, and then one day two girls they accused him of being sexually inappropriate with them. He got suspended, then he lost his job. He had a mental breakdown and lost his mind. His wife left and his kids didn't want anything to do with him. And 4 years later, those girls came forward and say, it started as a joke and we didn't know how to stop it. It was a prank gone wrong. But because the school board believed it, his colleagues believed it, his wife believed it, his children believed it, the lie became as powerful as the truth. Be careful what you believe about God. There was one man called Vance Vanders. You can Google him. He was taking a shortcut home through a graveyard one night, and a strange-looking fella jumped up at him, touched him on the belly and said, I've just placed a curse on you and you're going to die and there's nothing you can do to stop it. Vance Vanders went home and immediately began to feel ill. They took him to the hospital and ran every test, did every check. Sure enough, his heartbeat was slowing, his organs were closing down. His blood pressure was dropping. He was in and out of consciousness, but all his blood tests were clear. There was nothing wrong. And so the Christian doctor who happened to be on duty treating Vance Vanders didn't know what to do. They could see nothing wrong with this guy and asked him when he began to come ill, and he told them the story of the encounter on the shortcut through the graveyard. So the doctor said, I'll be back in an hour. And the doctor came back into the room after an hour and said, Vance, I've been to the graveyard, I've encountered the strange man, and I've persuaded him to give me the antidote for the curse. And he gave the man the antidote to the curse. He injected him with a clear liquid that would induce vomiting. That's all it would do. And he said, when I inject you with this, Vance, you'll feel sick, you'll throw up, and the curse will be broken. And he injected him with it, he threw up, and the curse was broken. His health was immediately restored, and he never spent one night in hospital. An hour before, he was on the verge of death. Why? Because he believed a lie that became powerful. See, lies just don't affect your thoughts. They affect your heart rate, they affect your blood pressure, they affect everything. And so the question is, what are we believing about God? Have we even noticed what we're believing about God? Is he loving? Is he just? Or is he a punisher? Do we approach him and find him to be severe? Is he close or distant? Is he a God that intervenes, or is he a God that's not involved? Well, in a 2006 study in America from Biola University on conceptions of God, they found that 32% of people believed God was authoritarian or a dictator. A third believed a lie about God. 24% found him as distant or uninvolved. Only 23% said God was a compassionate God of love. 16% seen him as harsh and critical. 5% said they were atheists. And here's the thing, add it up. And then justify it with this next statistic. 75% of those studied claimed to be Christians. And the vast majority thought he was a dictator, who was authoritarian, distant, unloved, harsh, or critical. Before you even form an opinion of yourself, what's your opinion about God? And what do you believe about God? And does it matter? Yes. It really, really matters. And where did you get those beliefs from? I've already mentioned the C word once. I'll mention it again. I read a story this week. In fact, I saw a movie this week. And in the movie, the little kid said to the mummy, Mummy, why can't we get Christmas back to its true meaning? You know, the birth of Santa. What do we believe about God? Where did we get those beliefs from? Were you informed by your parents? Oh, all of us are screwed up by our parents. Even our parents were screwed up by their parents. And their parents were screwed up by their parents. And our kids are going to be screwed up by us as parents, all the way back to Adam and Eve. Maybe you got it from your parents. Maybe you got it from a teacher. Maybe you got your thoughts about God from your feelings. Oh, the sun is out. God is lovely. Oh, it's snow. Why are you so sad, my soul? Billy Connolly said, there's no such thing as bad weather. There's just wrong clothing. Maybe you got it from tradition. Maybe you say, like some will say from pulpits all across the land today, we have been preaching this message for 2,000 years. No, we haven't. We have stood on these traditions, these hills that we will die on since the first century church. No, you won't. Traditions have changed every Sunday from that day to this and will keep changing all the way into eternity. Jesus Christ is the same yesterday, today and forever. You're temperamental. Let me prove it to you. If you went to the doctors in the 1950s and said, doctor, I'm stressed out of my mind, do you know what he would have prescribed? Cigarettes. Tradition's reliable, isn't it? In the 80s, we were told not to eat butter. In the 90s, we were told not to eat eggs. In the noughties, we were told eat butter and eggs. Tradition. In the 1800s, and don't feel animosity towards those that lived in the 1800s, but in the 1800s, when you went to the dentist with a toothache, do you know what he prescribed? Cocaine. Now, just for the record, I don't know if it cures toothache, and I don't recommend that you try it and find out. Okay, here's what I'm saying today. The central issue in the cosmic war we find ourselves in between good and evil is, what do you believe God is like? That's the central battle. God never attacked Adam and Satan never attacked Adam and Eve with demon hordes, with witchcraft and voodoo. He attacked them with a false perception about God. The central issue in spiritual warfare is, what do you believe God is like? You had your hands up just 10 minutes ago. Who is it that you're worshipping? And none of us is immune from lies. Romans 1 says they exchanged their truth for a lie. It goes on and says it led to futile thinking and ultimately depraved mind. What is a depraved mind? A depraved mind is when something that's utterly wrong seems reasonable to you. You think believing a lie about God is inconsequential? You already need the help that I'm offering. All of us have got mistaken thoughts about God. And God is infinite, so we are finite. So we can never stop discovering what we know about God. And how can we know what he's really like? Well, I'm going to show you for the rest of our time together three ways I think we can discover what God is really like. But is there a landing place in your heart for the truth? Or would you rather die on the hill of being wrong because you've always been wrong? First place we can find out what God is really like is Scripture. That's obvious, isn't it? Well, if that's obvious, then why don't we know what God is like? The Bible says about Scripture, all Scripture is God-breathed. In other words, God intentionally produced a library of truth for you to devour for the rest of your life. That Scripture that we discover God in 1 John 4:8 says a three-word verse in English that can transform your life. Here's what it says in 1 John 4:8. God is love. These days, we're criticized for telling the truth, saying we're not loving enough when we stay on the Bible. But I don't know how you can love people more than tell them the truth, even if the truth is uncomfortable to them, even if the truth is unsectable to yourself. I'm suggesting today that from now on, when we read our Bibles, we view every other verse in light of 1 John 8. If it's about war, if it's about famine, if it's about slavery, if it's about relationships, we view it through the lens of 1 John 4:8. Well, before I read this scripture, God is love. God is love. Will you say that out loud with me? God is love. So we can find out in Scripture, because all Scripture is God-breathed. The second way I think we can discover what God is like is an area I'm not an expert on, creation in nature. Here's what the Bible says in Romans 1, chapter 20. Romans 1, verse 20. For since the creation of the world, God's invisible qualities, his eternal power and divine nature have been clearly seen, being understood from what has been made, so that people are without excuse. In other words, if you didn't have the Bible, you still have the sunrise and the sunset, the clouds and the rain, the planets and the universes declaring the glory of God. God has built laws into the reality that he constructed for us, and those laws don't bend or break. There's a fantastic podcast on YouTube at the moment by a guy called Sean McDowell, and he meets a guy that was an atheist who is an astonishing scientist. And Sean McDowell said to him, well, how come you started believing in God then? And he was expecting a real deep, deep scientific answer. Do you know what the guy said? The eye. I studied the human eye, the eye of certain animals, and concluded there has to be a God, because that thing can't create itself. If you want to know more about science and nature, I recommend that you don't come to Love Church, you go to some other podcast or YouTube channel, because that's the extent of my knowledge. The sun and the eye, that's enough for me, based on scripture. But here's the third one. Your experience tells you there's a God. And your experience tells you what he's like. Psalm 34, verse 8 is an invitation. Have you accepted the invitation? Here's what it says. Taste and see that the Lord is good. Have you tasted the flavor of God? Love. Awesomeness, majesty, holiness. We've mentioned omnipresence. What about omnipotence, all-powerful? What about omniscience, all-knowing? What about eternal, no beginning, no end? Have you tasted and discovered that you cannot tame God? He's wild, but he's ordered. He's compassionate, but he's to be feared. He's gracious, but he's righteous. Taste it. Blessed is the one who takes refuge in him. Your experience can reveal to you what God is really like. So often, we let our experience shape our view of Scripture or God, rather than letting our view of God be shaped by Scripture and therefore our experiences. I can hear some of you, I can read some of your minds, I know what you're thinking, some of you are saying, hey, for me, Craig, Scripture's enough. I'm a Bible guy. I'm a Bible girl. For me, Scripture is enough. I take my fundamental beliefs about God from the Word of God. Amen. And I know the truth, and I know I'm right. Amen. And all across the country today, there are 34,000 Christian denominations who all stand up and proudly say, we are the ones with the truth. If you think we are the ones with the truth, dream on. We are discovering from one degree of glory to another what God is like. So creation and science on its own will just lead you to godlessness. Experience on its own will leave you seeking mystical, esoterical, otherworldly experiences, like the guys that are all over YouTube at the moment taking that ayahuasca. You heard of it? A mind-bending drug that reveals to you the spiritual world. How about just opening your Bible and welcoming the Holy Spirit? And doing it in a safe and assured way. You don't need drugs. Trust me, I took them all. All of them. Several times. But I was sober the day I encountered the reality of God. How do we know what God is like? What are we thinking about God? Let's go back to Scripture for a second. His love contains the history of his actions. There's a lot we don't know about the Bible. There's a lot we don't know about the God of the Bible, but the Bible demonstrates his love. My favorite Christmas song, How Many Kings, have you heard it? you've not heard it, that's your homework. It's by a band called Down Here. Do you know the band Down Here? Nobody knows them. Well, have you seen the movie Bohemian Rhapsody? Right. Well, I've got bad news for you. By the time they made that movie, Freddie Mercury was dead. And some of the recordings of his voice were a little old. So they took the singer of the band Down Here and dubbed his voice, and you think it's Freddie Mercury. He's a good singer, that boy. Anyway, Down Here released the Christmas song, How Many Kings? How do we know what God is like? How does his word contain the history of his actions? How does the Bible demonstrate his love? Well, the God that was up there is now down here. And the lyrics are, how many kings abandoned their thrones? How many lords have left their homes? How many fathers would give up their son for me? The answer is none, except the God that created you in love. Jesus Christ came to earth from heaven because you couldn't get to God unless God's wrath was satisfied. And God's wrath was satisfied in the life, death, resurrection, and ascension of his Son. And today, the God we serve is a satisfied God. The wrath of God has been justified. The question is, will you accept what Jesus has done for you, or will you resist it? It's up to you, but God will respect your choice. But if you truly understand God, I don't believe, said one commentator, that anybody that's ever truly understood God would ever completely reject God. Perhaps we reject a God who's not the true character of the God as he is in the Bible. His word reveals his character in the life of Jesus Christ, a life of selfless, sacrificial love. What I cannot do for myself, God does on my behalf. His testable laws and science and nature reveal his love. I tell you a wee secret, every prayer in the name of Jesus is answered, even if it's no. And every prayer God answers, yes, no, or maybe, is a prayer answered in love. What about the healing of characters? Some of you should not be functioning. God did that in your life. Some of you, the transformation of your marriages, it was down the pan. It was God, and God intervened. Why? Psalm 19, verse 7, the law of the Lord is perfect, refreshing your soul. What does your soul believe about God? Can you hear it? Scripture says, Romans 13, 10, love does no harm. Therefore, love is the fulfillment of the law. Galatians 5, the entire law is fulfilled in keeping this one command. Love your neighbor as yourself. You can't love your neighbor until you love yourself. And you can't love God. You can't love yourself until you love God. And you can't love God until you know God. And you can't know him until you discover what he's like. So the law of God is the law of love. Nature is just a never-ending cycle of life-giving love. One third of the produce in your cupboards today wouldn't be there if it wasn't for bees. Take the bees away, take the produce away. Very simply put, all the studies, all the research, it all says the same. People who give their lives to better the lives of others just simply do better in life, because that's what God is like. People who pour out their lives for the benefit of others do better in life. There's less illness, there's less depression than those who don't give themselves away. Lies believed can break the laws of love and produce selfishness and fear, resulting in wrong behavior. But true beliefs about God transform your soul, refresh your soul, recycle your emotions, and release your potential on a waiting world. But if we don't believe God will protect us, we'll spend our lives trying to protect ourselves. If we don't believe God can bring us the love that we need, we'll go and search for it ourselves. If you don't believe God will provide for you, you will sweat and toil for it yourself. If you don't believe God loves you, your obsession will not be with loving others, your obsession will be with loving yourself. You'll never be able to love yourself until you love God, and you'll never be able to love God until you understand who God He is. You'll never be able to say, I am who He says I am, with any conviction until you can say, He is who He says He is. The truth is, fear and selfishness stump growth. There was a beautiful study done in Iraq of children. During the Iraqi war, some children lived in what they called safe zones, and some children lived in what they called war zones. Do you know what they discovered? To the astonishment of those working in the war zone, they discovered that kids that grew up in the fear zone are shorter in measurement than the kids that grew up in the safe zone. Fear stumps growth physically, mentally, spiritually, and emotionally. A group called the Nirenberg Group did a study of over 65s, and their study showed that if these over 65s would meditate on the love of God for just 12 minutes a day for 30 days, their heart rates came back to normal, their blood pressure came back to normal, and their memory improved by 30%. Did you hear that? Meditating on the love of God is essential for your physical, mental, spiritual, emotional health. Now let's end with this verse. There is no fear in love. Perfect love drives out fear. And then the Bible tells us why. Because fear has to do with punishment. Do you know why you're scared, my friends? You're going through life terrified you're going to be found out. You've already been found out and found lovable and found searchable and found acceptable in Christ. And therefore the Bible says the one who fears is not made perfect in love, because perfect love casts out fear. What comes into your mind when you think about God is the most important thing about you. We have power over what we believe, but what we believe holds power over us. So let me close with some truth. What was your homework?
3: Kings.
2: How many kings? What was your memory verse? 1 John 4:8. You say it out loud for me.
3: God is love.
2: I've got a room full of Elvis impersonators in the room, if you're online today.
3: God is love. Thank you very much.
2: Can you say it again like you mean it?
4: God is love.
2: Yay! What is God like? Let me show you as we close. Psalm 145, verse 8 and 9. Here is the description of a God of love. The Lord is gracious and compassionate, slow to anger, rich in love. The Lord is good to all. He has compassion on all He has made. God is love, gracious and compassionate, slow to anger, rich in love. One final nail in the coffin of the wrong things you believe about God. Ephesians 2, 4 and 5. But God, being rich in mercy, because of the great love with which He loved us, even when we were dead in our trespasses, made us alive together with Christ. By grace, you have been saved.
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0: 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And that was Destiny Worship Music with Welcome the King. And just before that, you heard our teaching called Underneath the Surface, which will be back tomorrow at the same time at 10 past one.
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4: Hi, I'm Mike Beaumont from Tees Valley Community Church. I used to have a youth leader whose favourite saying was, if I could buy God anything, I'd buy him a watch. I knew exactly what he meant because God's timing and mine rarely seemed to align. But I've learned over the years that waiting time is not wasted time. At least, not when you bring God into the equation. Isaiah 64 verse 4 says, since ancient times, no one has heard, no ear has perceived, no eye has seen any God besides you who

on behalf of those who wait for him. God acts while I wait. Trouble is, so often we want to turn that round and make God wait while we act. But today, if you're waiting for something, if you're waiting for an answer to prayer, don't despair, don't give in. God is at work, he just hasn't shown you yet.

The news at 2 o'clock this morning is coming up. And after that, I've got music from the likes of Nathan Hornsby, Vive Worship, Laura Story, and many more. And also, I like to pray for the news stories that we hear, because there's a lot of stuff going on in the news. And though sometimes some of the stories aren't great to hear, it's relevant for us to understand what's happening so that we can pray for what's happening. So yes, as you hear the news in a couple of minutes, do pray for the stories that come along. And I will see you very shortly.

It's 5 minutes past two this Monday, the 3rd of August. Becky Prophet here with your early morning show until 5 o'clock. And this hour, we've got music from the likes of Laura Story, JJ Heller, Martin Smith and Brandon Lake, amongst many others. Also in 25 minutes time, we'll be delving into our devotional about overcoming fear. But more on that later. Let's hear a great song now from Nathan Hornsby. This is called How Great You Are. From

Joshua 1:9 is one of the most encouraging Bible verses because it's a reminder that courage isn't the absence of fear. It's trusting that God is with us in the midst of it. And we'll be reflecting more on that in a couple of minutes' time. So do get your Bibles. Turn to 1 Joshua. Get your finger to verse 9 because we'll be reflecting on God's word in under 10 minutes. But we want to get back to the great music first this Monday morning, starting with a great song from Vive Worship. This is called You Are Greater.

0: Laura Story, we've come unto Jesus here in UCB2 this Monday morning. Let's just take a look at God's word. Joshua 1 verse 9 says, "This is my command, be strong and courageous. Do not be afraid or discouraged, for the Lord your God is with you wherever you go." Joshua was about to step into one of the biggest challenges and roles of his life. Moses had died, and the responsibility of leading the Israelites now rested on his shoulders. Yet before God gave Joshua a strategy, he gave him a promise. Not you'll never face difficulties, not everything will go according to plan, but simply the promise is, I am with you. Whatever this morning holds for you, whether it's, you know, a difficult season of life, you don't face it alone. The same God who walked with Joshua walks with you. And that's a great promise to hold on for a Monday morning.
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3: Hi, I'm Kieran Kelly from the Christian Institute. William Wilberforce is rightly remembered as the architect of ending slavery in the British Empire. Every year, for 17 years, he brought a bill to Parliament to abolish the trade before it was finally ended in 1807. It's been said of him that his extraordinary combination of humanity, philanthropy, and political skill made him one of the most influential Britons in history. He was not always so well regarded, though. In fact, one of his fellow MPs even accused him of fomenting revolution and murder. But because of his Christian faith, Wilberforce stood up to the critics and refused to be diverted from his cause. The Bible accounts of Joseph, Daniel, Esther, and Nehemiah all teach us to seek the peace and prosperity of our society, to do good where we can. But what about you and me? We may not be in such important positions, but we still can and should make use of the opportunities we have to have a positive impact in the corridors of power today.

Martin Smith, we're a joy here on UCB2. It's now time to look at our devotional called Overcoming Fear. This is an old devotional from UCB, sadly no longer available, but thankfully I kept a few copies and I like to share them with you here on the early morning show. And this morning we're reflecting on Ephesians 1 verse 7, which says, "In him we have redemption through his blood." We're talking about your position and your condition. Stop worrying about your condition and start focusing on your position. You see, your condition will never change until you understand your position. Any condition is temporary. They come and go, but your position in him is eternal. Paul says, "If anyone is in Christ, he is a new creation." That's in 2 Corinthians 5 verse 17. That means you're forgiven, you're redeemed, and you're perfected in the eyes of God. Redemption means payment of ransom. It depicts being in the prison held under a death sentence because of your sin. But God sees the blood of Jesus over you and claims against you are thrown out of court. Your prison doors swing open and you're free. No matter how hard you try or how dedicated you become, you couldn't in 50 lifetimes pay off your debt. Only Jesus could do that. But it's not enough to issue a declaration of emancipation. The slaves need to know about it, and the last person on earth who wants them to know is the slave master. You see, if you don't know you're free, you'll remain in bondage in your mind and you live accordingly. So when the devil points to your condition, remind him of your position. Tell him, "Some areas may be under construction, but I'm still loved by God, accepted by him, and approved 100% of it."

Let's just take a moment to pray. Lord, sometimes I really don't understand how you work. I don't know all your ways, but I do trust that you are God over everything. Your word tells me that I'm free, that I'm being redeemed by the blood of Jesus, even though I don't feel worthy of it. Thank you for your grace towards me, for the blood that covers me, and for the gift of redemption. In spite of all of my circumstances, all of my troubles, Lord, I know you hold them all in your hands, and I trust you with each and every one of them. In Jesus' name, amen.

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9: I'm Ian Brayshaw from Hope Church Stoke, and I believe in prayer. Do you know what I do when I go into a dark room? I find the light switch and I turn it on. Because when I'm in the dark, I want the light. And the switch is the way that I get to the light. The switch is not the point of what I'm doing, the light is. And you know, sometimes people get really uptight about praying. Am I doing it right? Am I praying enough? Am I using the right words to pray? Now, just slow down, stop worrying about it. Because the point of prayer is to connect you with God. Just like the point of a light switch is to connect you with the light. When I press the light switch, I don't get worked up about whether I'm doing it right or if I could do it better. I just enjoy the fact that it connects the power and the light comes on. I don't focus on the switch, I focus on the light. And fundamentally, prayer is about talking to God. So when you pray, the focus shouldn't actually be on the praying. Just do that and let your focus rest on God.

The news at 3 o'clock this morning will be here in just a few moments' time. But stick with me here because very shortly we'll be joined by the late Dr. Charles Stanley from In Touch Ministries. Just stick with me here, Becky Prophet, on your early morning show.

It's 6 minutes past three this Monday, the 3rd of August. A very good morning to you. Becky Provitt here with your early morning show until 5 o'clock. And it's not just me keeping you company, no. Music from the likes of Luke and Hannah Hellenbruff, Connor Jameson, Fernanda Ortega are also keeping you company with their music. And also, in 10 minutes' time, we'll be hearing from the late Dr. Charles Stanley from In Touch Ministries. But not before I play you a couple of songs, starting with this from Seventh Time Down, It's His Mercy Is More.

0: It's now time to head over to In Touch Ministries to hear an encouraging word from the late, great Dr. Charles Stanley.
1: You know what? If you have a true friend and you want to be a true friend, you want to develop real true friendships, serving one another is just part of it. If you're one of those persons and you're always on the receiving end and that's the way you like it, you'll never have genuine, true, intimate, loving, loyal, devoted, lasting friendship. It just doesn't work. It goes both ways. It flows because of what? Because of that genuine respect and their love for each other.
2: Scripture gives us many examples of close friendships. Naomi and Ruth, Paul and Silas, Jonathan and David. Even Jesus himself sought close companionship with Peter, James, and John. Today on In Touch, the teaching ministry of Dr. Charles Stanley, we begin a series reminding us of the importance and blessings of close friendships. Here's part one of Building Wise Relationships.
1: How many loyal, devoted, loving, genuine, true friends do you have? And so I have a whole lot. Well, wait a minute now. Loyal, devoted, true, genuine friends do you have? I'm not talking about casual friendships. Casual friendships can be many. Casual friendships can usually come rather quickly. But real, genuine, loyal, devoted, loving friends, there are not many of those. They don't come quickly. It takes time to build them. And what I want to talk about in this message is, listen, I want to talk about building wise friendships. Those friendships that make a difference in our life as well as the life of the person who becomes our friend. So I want you to turn to just one single verse in Proverbs chapter 18. Now, the book of Proverbs has a number of things to say about friendships, but I want us to look at this particular verse, 24th verse of this 18th chapter of Proverbs. And here's what the scripture says. The Bible says that a man, and let me just say this, when the Bible says a man, that means mankind, men, women, whoever. Listen to this. A man or woman of too many friends comes to ruin. Well, you say, well, what in the world could that mean? Looks like to me that the more friends you have, the better off you have. But listen to what he says. A man of too many friends comes to ruin. But there is a friend who sticks closer than a brother. There is a friend who sticks closer than even a brother. Now, when he says a man of too many friends comes to ruin, what does he mean? The word ruin here means to be shaken so badly that you fall to pieces. When a person comes to ruin, they're shaken so badly by something, they just fall to pieces. And what he's saying is this, that this person who has so many friends, they have many friends, their friendships are broad, but not very deep. That is, when things get rough, they get going. And so he says, when this happens, there's no one to depend upon, no real, genuine, anchoring friend to depend upon. And so when the going gets rough, they're gone. And so he says the person falls to pieces. Do you have a friend who'll stick by you no matter what? I am very grateful that I have a handful of friends who will stick by me no matter what. Do they always agree with me? No. Do they love me? Yes. Are they loyal, devoted, faithful, true, genuine friends? Yes. And in all the difficulties and hardships in my own life, these people have stood with me, stood by me, no matter what. Genuine, loving, loyal, devoted friends. And most people could not find three of those kind of people in their life. Well, that's what I want to talk about in this message. And I want us to think for just a moment about this whole idea. It is certainly God's plan for the life of every single one of us to have genuine, intimate friends. Maybe not many, but at least some. Close friends, a number of close friends. But those very, very few small group, that one or two or maybe three or maybe a few more than that, if you can do that. Genuine, intimate friends. And I want to talk about what's required to do that. And when you think about those kind of friends and you think about what the Lord said when he said, it's not good for man to be alone, he intended for us to build, to develop, to establish, to have those kind of relationships to help fill up our life. Now, God certainly can make all of us, any one of us, adequate and sufficient within ourselves through Himself, but He desires not that we live as lone rangers, but that we live among friends and have friendships. For example, you can ask psychiatrists or psychologists, the people who are sitting there week after week and month after month, year after year, listening to people's heartaches and burdens and problems and all kind of counsels, and they're going to tell you one of the major problems in society today is loneliness. The fact that people do not feel closeness, they don't feel intimacy, and they don't have that support, they don't have that undergirding, they don't hear that encouragement, they don't feel that love, they don't sense that acceptance. They're very lonely. They feel shut out. And the only way to feel, when you feel shut out, you also feel shut in. Now, as a result, some people have built their own walls. And so when you build a wall around you to shut other people out, remember this, you also shut yourself into a very small world. It is very important that we develop and establish wise friendships, not just any kind, but wise friendships. Now, I want you to look, if you will, in the 15th chapter of 1 Corinthians, because here is a very solemn warning, and every parent should say this to their children and say it loud and clear. But this is a principle and a warning that I believe God gives us here in this 15th chapter of 1 Corinthians. And look, if you will, very short verse, the 33rd verse says, "Do not be deceived. Bad company corrupts good morals." That is, a person who is immoral or has very low ethical standards or who has very little standard at all and whose behavior and conduct is not what it ought to be, he says, don't be deceived. Now, why does he say don't be deceived? Because many people have said, well, you know, I know that he is not a Christian or she's not a Christian, but they're good people. Or, now, I know that my boyfriend is not a Christian. He didn't go to church. He's not been baptized, but... And I want to tell you, young lady, young man, when you say but, what you have just confessed is there's something wrong with this, dad or mom. I don't want to admit it, but something's wrong. He says, listen, do not be deceived. Don't let the devil deceive you into thinking that you can fellowship with, that you can build a relationship with someone who is corrupted in their nature and it not affect you, because our friendships, and I'm going to show in a few moments, have a tremendous impact upon our life. But listen to what he says. He says, bad company. That is, you have to decide what is bad company. And the question is, bad company is anything that would draw me away from the living God whom I love and choose to serve and to whom all of us desire to please. Now, what is the impact? What is the impact of friendships in your life? Friendships can delight us. And that is, we should all have friendships that delight us. That is, we enjoy being with them. We enjoy fellowshipping with them. We enjoy going places, or we have the same interest in life. And so there's a sense of enjoyment. There's a sense of pleasure. That is, every friendship certainly ought to delight us, because certainly something that we have in common, some common interest, is what brought us together to begin with. A second thing is this. And that is, those friendships can develop us. That is, a good friendship can certainly help us to develop in our life, in our personality. We learn how to get along with people. We learn how to give and take. We learn how to relate on a more intimate basis, because so many people's relationships are very superficial. How are you doing? Good to see you. And, well, how are you? It's superficial. It sort of surfaces, and there's nothing deep about it. And that's why he says a person comes to ruin in great times of difficulty if all of your friendships are very surface stuff, because you don't open your heart to them. And so, first of all, we said those relationships will impact us by bringing us delight. Sometimes they develop us. And thirdly, they drive us. You say, well, what do you mean? A good friendship can drive you. Now, I don't mean driven in the wrong way, but simply this way. And that is, they highly motivate us. When you have the right kind of wise friendship with someone, that friendship will probably motivate you. Motivate you how? Motivate you to want to do your best. That is, there's something about a friendship, a close friendship, that their encouragement and their commendation is encouraging, motivating. When they say to you, I just want you to know I'm going to be praying for you today. I want you to know that I'm going to be thinking about you when you go to that meeting or when you meet this person or when you face this or when you deal with this situation. I know it's going to be tough on you today. Just want you to know I'm praying for you. I know you're going to do your best, and I just want you to know you can count on me. There's something very motivating about that. And so friendships can do just that. They can drive us. Now, likewise, friendships can disillusion us. That is, here's someone that we have had a great friendship with, we thought. We have believed in them. They've believed in us. They've been by our side at times. And then, for some reason or the other, they head out in the other direction. Maybe it's because they choose to step away from God, or maybe it's some other reason, but we see them walk away from us at a time in our life when we need their loyalty and their faithfulness and their love. Or it just may be that someone who's been your friend, they turn on you for some reason. And we don't always understand why people do that, but sometimes friendships can disillusion us. Now, if you don't respond right, you can say, well, if that's the kind of friend he is, you know what? I'm not trusting anybody else. And I think many people have come to those situations in life where they have had broken relationships where they don't trust anybody. Well, if he could do that or she could do that, I'm not opening my heart ever again to anybody. I'm not opening my spirit. I'm not going to try to develop any relationships, any friendships, because you know what? You don't ever know what people are going to do next. You can't trust people. And on they go. Sometimes those friendships can disillusion us. Not only that, it can be worse. Sometimes friendships can bring on great distress. They can distress us, especially if a person's going through difficulty or hardship, and or maybe we're going through something and we don't feel like that person's loving us, accepting us, encouraging us like we need. And so it can become distressful. Or we see that person violating the Word of God, walking away from God, and you have done your best to help them and encourage them. Don't do that. You're heading in the wrong direction. You're making a mistake. And I'm telling you, if you do this, you're going to be sorry. You know what? Doesn't make any difference what you say, what you do. And for those of us who love people and want to have relationships, it's very distressing to see someone deliberately walk away that you know they're going to hurt. And because of your care for them and love for them, we experience hurt. Sometimes it can be distressful. And then I would say one other word, or two other words. One of them is it can drag us down. A relationship, a friendship can drag us down. And that is especially if that person is very strong in their convictions and they begin to wander and they begin to put pressure on you and they begin to try to convince you and persuade you. And I think many people who have walked with God have built a relationship with someone, and little by little, very little by little, over a period of time, their convictions got whittled away. Their desires to please God got whittled away, and finally they found themselves, because of that relationship and because of the strength of the relationship and the loyalty they felt and the love and acceptance, and because they can't seem to do without that friendship, they get dragged down the same way. They're dragged away from their moorings. And what happens is the fellowship and the friendship loses its spark, loses its real strength, and before long, the fellowship and the relationship is broken apart, and someone almost destroyed someone else, which leads me to the last word, and that's destroy. And that is unwise fellowship, unwise relationship, unwise companionship, unwise friendship can absolutely destroy a person's life. They can become so distressed. They can become so disenchanted. They can become so depressed in their life because of what's happened in that relationship. They make decisions that absolutely destroy their present life and their future because they couldn't handle what was going on. Now, friendships are extremely important. An intimate, loving, loyal, devoted friend is a tremendous asset. They likewise have great impact upon our life as we take you through those seven words. And so I want you to think about that in your choice of friends. Now, likewise, friendships can be extremely rewarding. Well, you say, well, how am I rewarded in a friendship? Well, I think there are lots of ways. And first of all, if you have a good friendship with someone, you feel accepted by them. All of us want to feel accepted. All of us feel the need of being accepted, feel the need of being loved. And so acceptance is part of a reward of developing a good friendship. Secondly, there is the whole sense of love. If you have a good fellowship with someone, a good relationship and a good friendship, you feel love with that person. Now, some people's love for you may be different kinds of love. It may be the love of one man for another in a right way, a godly fashion. You just love the guy. He just loves you because you have so many things in common. You know how to talk to each other. You know how to relate to one another. And so you sense their love, which is always extremely encouraging. And then certainly one of the rewards of building wise friendships is change. And that is, when you and I develop a relationship with someone, a real genuine friendship, we change. We're challenged by them, they're challenged by us, and so what happens? Change takes place, good change takes place. That's why he says bad company corrupts good morals, but when you have good company, it strengthens the morals. It strengthens your fiber internally. It strengthens your convictions. It strengthens your love and devotion for Jesus and for others and what he wants you to do in your life. Also, one of the rewards of a good relationship is intimacy. And here's what happens. Casual friends can be up here on the surface, but intimacy is that degree of friendship that reaches its deepest level. That's the kind of friendship we have very few of. Intimate, listen, an intimate friendship where you can say anything you want to say to the other person without fear of judgment or condemnation or criticism or surprise. I couldn't believe such a thing of you. If you have the right kind of friendship, they're not going to ever say that. Because you know why? They've already learned you're imperfect. And so they're not disappointed. They're not hurt. They're not shamed. They're not going to walk away. They're not going to look surprised. They're going to say, well, you know, we all go through those things in life, and so I understand where you are. We're going to pray through this. I'm going to walk with you through this. We're going to get through this, and we're going to come out on the other side, and you're going to be fantastic in it all. That's the kind of reward that comes as a result of having that intimacy. And then there's fruitfulness. That is, when a person develops real, godly, wise friendships, something happens to their life. They begin to be more productive. They begin to be more fruitful. Why? Because they become highly motivated, stimulated, energized. Something goes on. They have more energy, more excitement, and more thrill about their life. They're excited about life. They're happy about life. They're content. In other words, something is going on in that person's life that's absolutely phenomenal. They know that this change that's going on, this intimacy that's developing, all of this is doing what? Causing them to be more productive, more fruitful in their life, more enjoyable, easier to get along with. Everything about that person's changing. Then there is a sense of security. One of the rewards of true, genuine, loving, loyal, devoted friendships is security. Because all of us are going to go through difficult times in our life. And when we do, one thing we need when the storm comes, we need those people who will stand with us, who will stand around us, who will stand in front of us when the criticism and all the rest comes. Those kind of friends who know we're imperfect, but they're friends, genuine friends. There's something very securing about having an intimate relationship with one or more people whom you know you can depend on no matter what. You may be absolutely dead wrong, and they're not going to tell you that you're right, but they're going to say, you know what, I don't agree with that. I don't think it's a good idea, but I'm going to go with you no matter what. There's nothing any more reassuring in life other than the Lord Jesus Christ himself than to have a godly friend who says, I'm going to stand by you. I'm going to pray for you. I'm going to trust the best for you, and I'm going to help you every way you possibly need help to become the person God wants you to be and to help you walk through this circumstance, this situation in your life. Do you have any friends like that? You see, one of the rewards of real, genuine friendship is a sense of security in the time of storm. Then there is spiritual growth. When you and I develop wise friendships, here's what's going to happen. We're going to talk about our mutual interest. Well, when two believers get together, what's our mutual interest? Our mutual interest is the things of God. And that is who our Lord is and how He operates in our life and how He answers prayer, how He works in our life, how He sends us and sifts us and prunes us and sculptures us, and how He designs our life and how He deepens us and how He uses pain and hurt and sorrow and difficulty and trial and tribulation, how He takes these things to mold us and make us the godly persons He wants us to be. What happens in a friendship is that we are able to grow spiritually because, having developed that intimacy, we can share our heart. We can say, here's what's going on. I don't understand what God's doing in my life. And oftentimes, He will help the other person, and He will give them an insight into your life to help you understand what you're feeling and why you're feeling and what's going on in your life. So there are very, very rich rewards in developing wise relationships, wise friendships. And I want to repeat it. One of the greatest assets you and I have in our life are those devoted, loyal, loving, listen, godly friendships that God has placed in our life and that we've cultivated and that we've reached out to, and God has developed that in their lives and in our life together.
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2: 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Whether you know it or not, whether you acknowledge it or not, God created you for a reason. Here's a moment with Charles Stanley.
1: When God made you and He formed you, you say, "Well, I was an accident." No, you weren't. You were not an accident. God formed you. He made you. He gave you the gift of life. He does not give the gift of life without purpose and without plan. Every single person, there is a purpose for your life. Every single person, there is a plan that God has in mind when He made you. Now you say, "Well, what is that purpose?" I don't know all the purposes, but I do know this. His ultimate purpose for your life, no matter who you are, it has nothing to do with your education. It has nothing to do with your race, your color, your culture. It has nothing to do with your finances. It has nothing to do with your personality. It has to do with this, that God is a God of love who created you with a purpose in mind, and He created you with a plan in mind. The ultimate purpose is to bring Him glory and honor by the life that you live. And the plan that He has for you is a plan that will bring you contentment and joy and peace, troubles and trials and difficulties, which makes character within our life. But also He's provided everything within you to see that He sustains you through all of that, to bring you to become the person He wants you to be and to achieve those things He wants you to achieve in life.
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0: Benjamin William Hastings there with Abandoned here on UCB2. And just before that, we are always encouraged when we hear from Dr. Charles Stanley, now in glory with Jesus, but he's run his race very well. And we are so thankful that we still get to hear his teachings. And he will be back tomorrow morning now at the same time at 3:15.
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4: 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It's really making a difference for families across

well in the land. Then he heard the Egyptian king Necho was heading past his country to fight another battle. He was literally clipping the tiny corner of his territory. Josiah could have, should have let him go, but he didn't. He went out to fight him, and in the process got himself killed. You see, not every battle is a battle we should fight. The Bible tells us to fight the good fight, not to fight every fight. Ask yourselves the next time you're tempted to fight a battle, is this a Necho? Let's fight the right battles. The battle for our soul, the battle for our character, the will and the purposes of God. These are the good fights. But when the Nechos come, in the words of the song from Frozen, let it go.

The news at 4 o'clock this morning is on the way. And after that, we've got music from Leland, Kerry Job and Cody Carnes, Danny Gokey, and so much more. So stick me here, Becky Profit, on your UCB2.

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7: From the Sky News Centre at 4, a British national is reported to be among survivors after two Greek firefighting helicopters crashed, killing two other people. The helicopters collided in mid-air on Sunday as crews fought a major wildfire west of the capital, Athens. Andy Burnham says he wants to be in regular touch with the EU about the latest border crisis. 60,000 migrants overwhelmed the Spanish territory of Ceuta in North Africa late last week. Nearly all have been returned to Morocco. The European Union's holding crisis talks this week. Spanish MET Juan Fernando López Aguiar says his country needs solidarity.
8: We have an external border of the whole of the European Union with the African continent, with the Kingdom of Morocco. And Morocco has an association agreement with Europe. So it's time that we enforce that association agreement and we demand responsibility from Moroccan authorities.
7: Amber heat health alerts have been issued for large parts of England as temperatures are forecast to reach 35 degrees today. Health officials are warning the heat could put extra pressure on the NHS and pose a risk to older people. Greek police say a suspect has confessed after the body of a Scottish woman was discovered inside a suitcase in Athens. Elizabeth Jane Ross from Edinburgh was found dead in the Greek capital last month. Wales has become the first football association to officially withdraw support for Gianni Infantino's re-election. It follows the loss of confidence in his leadership of FIFA after he botched an attempt to sell off stakes in the World Cup. UEFA have threatened Infantino with legal action. Our correspondent Rob Harris says Wales holds power in the world of football.
9: The laws of football are set by the body called the International Football Association Board. It's made up of 8 votes, half are held by FIFA, the other 4 by the home UK associations, including Wales. So that gives Wales a lot of clout.
7: And Motherwell have started the Scottish Premiership season with a 2-1 win away to Hibs. St Johnstone marked their return to the top flight with a 4-3 victory over Kilmarnock.
10: From the Bible, Jesus replied, "Love the Lord your God with all your heart, with all your soul, and with all your mind." Matthew 22:37.

George Mahondra with Not Even Once here on UCB2. It's 5 minutes past four. Becky Profit here with your early morning show. And this right now is a brand new song from Ellie Limebear. It's called Joy.

Coming up, I've got music on the way from ICF Worship, Leland, Kerry Job and Danny Gokey to play you. And we'll also be hearing from the UCB Word for Today in about half an hour's time. Now, Proverbs 16, verse 3 is a verse about surrendering our plans to God and trusting Him to direct our lives. And that verse is going to be the focus of our morning reflection that'll be coming up in just over 10 minutes.

0: ICF Worship, we're all about you here on UCB2 this Monday morning. And it is indeed time for our morning reflection this Monday, the 3rd of August. And we're reflecting on Proverbs 16, verse 3, which says, "Commit your plans or your actions to the Lord, and He will direct your steps." You know, every morning brings a fresh list of things to do. There's places to be, meetings to attend, people to care for, decisions to make, and responsibilities to carry. It's easy to launch straight into the day and hope that just, you know, everything just works out. But this verse from Proverbs 16, verse 3, gives us a better place to start. It says, "Commit your plans to the Lord." That's before you do anything else, before you send the first email, before you leave the house. Pause for a moment and place it all into God's hands. When we invite Him into our plans, we're acknowledging that He sees the bigger picture. He knows what lies ahead, and He promises to guide those who trust Him. So today, don't just ask God to bless what you're doing. Ask Him to lead what you're doing.
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6: Hi, my name's Rob Wall, and I'm a speaker, writer, and coach. I think it's really key that we live by priorities and not by pressures. One of the prayers I try to pray daily is, "Lord, teach me how to number my days." It echoes David's words in the Psalms, and it's all about living by our priorities and not by our pressures, because time is our greatest asset. It's our greatest resource. It's something we can never get back. In fact, time is a seed that can be sown into the ground in order to achieve a harvest that is God's desired outcome and will for our lives. Once I've discovered that my time can be used to invest in others, to give energy to God's purposes, and to impact the world, I can be careful about who I give my yes to and who I give my no to. So Lord, today, teach us to number our days.

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2: The word for today is what you have is good. In Proverbs chapter 31 and verse 18 we read, she perceives that her merchandise is good. Let's look at four liberating truths in this scripture. 1. She perceives that her merchandise is good. She's not looking for validation or approval of her merchandise. When you're insecure and don't value what you have, others may be able to minimize it and convince you that it's not worth much. This woman, like all of us, desires acceptance and validation, but she will not seek it or find herself debilitated if she doesn't get it. 2. She perceives that her merchandise is good. To perceive is to sense and know inwardly. She understands what she brings to the table and inwardly values it. She will not doubt the value of its worth, neither will she find it necessary to brag about the quality of her merchandise. She will not have her nose turned up in pride, but neither will she have her eyes cast down with false humility. She simply has a balanced and healthy view of her wares. 3. She perceives that her merchandise is good. Here is someone who's not intimidated by or unduly concerned about the goods of other merchants. Consequently, she doesn't spend her energies comparing and competing. 4. She perceives that her merchandise is good. She's not stuck in the past, thinking about the good merchandise she used to have. Neither is she postponing the pursuit of her goals until her merchandise is perfect. She simply steps out in faith, having done the best she could. Her merchandise is good today. Tomorrow is in God's hands. Anxiety has no place in her life. So the word for today is, what you've got is good. That's the word for today on UCB.

North Point Worship with Here I Am here on UCB2. And as we head into sort of a new month, I know we're 3 days in, but yes, the start of a new month, the new week of a new month. So let's just start it by praying. Father God, we just lift up this Monday, that's the first Monday of August, Father. And Lord, as the kids are of school and as plenty plans and lots of business happening, Father, remind us to take time to slow down and remember that you are God. Father, thank you that we have this month of still enjoying the summer. But Father, as we look

0: is where we want to place you, over everything. So in Jesus' name, I pray this. Amen.
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4: 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Ever looked at someone and thought, wow, he's just in his element? Sir Ken Robinson said, where your passion and your aptitude collide, that's your element. So you're in your element when you love doing something and you're good at it. It's thrilling to watch someone being brilliant at something they love doing, isn't it? Whether it's singing or analyzing the data of a complex spreadsheet, their gift is part of a life of worship to God, and somehow it can draw us into worship too, because our gifts are ours, but they're not for us. They're to bless others. So what do you love doing and what are you good at? That's God's wiring in you and is often an indication of what He's calling you to do. You're never too old to start leaning into that calling, and you're never too young to have already had a taste of it. Don't stop dreaming about the thing you've always dreamed of doing for God.

The news at 5 o'clock this morning is on the way, which brings my time with you here in the early morning show to an end. If you'd like to get in touch with me, you can email me becky@ucb.co.uk, and I will see you very, very soon.

0: songs that speak of breakthrough. And of course, we celebrate a God who every day can answer our prayer. That breakthrough that we are seeking can be found if we trust and believe. I really do believe that. Hope you do as well. 5:10, good morning and welcome to breakfast. It is another week and, of course, the first full week of our August month this year. But, of course, new month means new music. And I've got some of that on the way. The brand new song from Red Letter Society is on the way with a song called On the Altar. That's coming up a little bit later on. Also, our prayer for devotional Still Waters at 5:30.
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2: 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It's a story of faith in action, of lives changed, of ordinary people stepping forward even when the path wasn't clear. But this is not just a story about the past. It's a reminder that God is still at work today, still speaking, still moving, and still inviting people to play their part. 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
4: Hi, my name's Nicola Neal, and I'm the CEO of Every Life International. Now, I'm a visionary at heart, and I don't find it hard to dream, and I can dream big. I'm often telling my teams to dare to dream for the impossible. But sometimes, even for visionaries like me, our dreams can feel just that little bit too big. We can look at the size of the vision that we believe that God has given to us and then look down and see what it is that we have in our hands and so easily feel like it's just not enough. But you see, here's the thing. What we believe and what we say about ourselves can so often be very contrary to what Jesus sees, Jesus believes, or Jesus says about us.

Micah Tyler. Irvine, yes, that God's mercies on you today. Lord, we want to pray this morning a prayer of thankfulness for how good you are and how faithful you have been in our lives. I think it is probably not a big enough word to say that it has been remarkable how faithful you have been. How you have come alongside us in every moment of our lives. How you never leave us. When we let you down, you still love us and want us to improve, want us to get better, want us to be saved by grace. Father, you're never distant. So, Father, we entrust this week into your hands. We entrust this moment into your plan. Knowing ultimately, Father, that you know what you're doing. Help us to follow you. In Jesus' name we pray. Amen.

0: All we got to do is speak your name. The time is 5:30. Good morning and welcome to breakfast.
1: Hello and welcome to Still Waters. I can often be oblivious to what you're doing in the lives of Christians across the globe. Help me not to critique, but serve in a way that you want me to. The world is filled with so much grace because you are so kind. Thank you for your consistency. Jesus, you were the faithful servant, and unto death you walked the path. Your salvation still stands today. I can learn wisdom, but it's best when I seek it from your eternal words in Scripture. Even in trouble, I can still rejoice. God, I know you are faithful, even when I have questions. Keep on asking and you will receive what you have asked for. Keep on seeking and you will find. Keep on knocking and the door will be open to you. Amen.

We've prayed this morning about God's faithfulness and the fact there that God has gone ahead. He is the way maker. And we believe again that our God is faithful. Isn't it beautiful? Isn't he beautiful? Thank you, Father, that you have gone ahead. We can trust you. And what at times seems an impossible thing in our lives, Lord, you are the way maker. Thank you, Jesus, that your plan is perfect and we trust in you. Amen. Hope you've had a good weekend, whatever you've been up to. Maybe you've been doing some DIY, catching up with friends. You've been at church, all sorts of things going on. Well, of course, if you have any highlights, I would love to hear from you this morning. You can send me a WhatsApp message if you like, 01782 922 220. Right, we've got some brand new music coming up for you in just a few songs' time.

Rod Alvira finishing what for many is a very, very, very much loved song by Graham Kendrick. Well, it is new month, which means new music, and we get to play you some of that this morning. And it's a pleasure to play you the brand new song from Red Letter Society. Brand new, it's called On the Altar.

Well, I know that it's only 5 to 6, but we can all sing a little louder because our God is worthy. Amen. Your latest news is on the way with music still to come from Christ the King Music and Elevation Rhythm.

It's a song called King of Heaven, sung by Christ the King Music. And it brings the time to 6 minutes past six. Good morning and welcome to Monday, the 3rd of August. My name is Samuel. I am so glad you're here. Why? Well, not only because you're keeping me company, and in turn I keep you company as well, but we're here to do one thing, and one thing only, and that is to lift up the name of Jesus. The name above all names, for he is worthy of that. So you've made a great choice in tuning into Christian radio this morning. Well done you. See, you're already winning. We've got lots to catch up with. Of course, the Commonwealth Games done and dusted. We'll be finding out exactly what did happen. How many medals are coming back home? Well, I was going to say back home. I kind of already are, but maybe closer to home than you might think. We'll also have music from Chad Lamour and Elevation Rhythm all to play you in the next 10 minutes.

0: The wonderful Hannah White and Ryan Gilpin here on UCB2. So, the Commonwealth Games in Glasgow have drawn to a close after 11 days of sporting action. There really has been so much to talk about and, of course, to celebrate. Well, looking back, Kat Suave brings us this report. No Scotland, no
1: party. It's been a Games to be proud of for Scotland, who only stepped up to host the tournament 18 months ago. They won 13 golds, including the one-mile title for Josh Kerr.
2: This is a memorable experience for me to be able to do that in front of a home crowd. It's just everything I want to do.
1: England finished second in the medal table behind Australia, with 29 champions being crowned. Emily Campbell smashed a Games record as she retained her 86-kilo weightlifting gold.
3: It's a stepping stone for athletes to really believe in themselves and to take that next level, so it's really important that we keep the Games up.
1: Wales excelled at the Sir Chris Hoy Velodrome, with Emma Finucane breaking records on her way to her four titles. Kate O'Connor goes back to Northern Ireland as the new heptathlon champion, one of the country's three gold medals.
0: So there we go, and congratulations to all those who competed. Of course, those who won medals and those who went and did their very best, because that's what it's all about, cheering them on. And of course, the Commonwealth Games closing ceremony took place last night as well. So that is it. Oh, I tell you, these sporting events come and they go, but there's lots to be grateful for and, of course, still to celebrate. Right, the time is 14 minutes past six. It is time for some brand new music. New month means new music. And well, this month, it's a pleasure to introduce you to Josiah Queen, who this month has collaborated with Elevation Rhythm. And this is a song which I love song titles. Well, this one is certainly this one that's put a smile on my face, because it's simply called Amazing.

0: Brand new this month from Elevation Rhythm and Josiah Queen. Amazing. And it's another one of those, don't forget the exclamation mark at the end. It's time to get into God's Word. I was reading this morning from the book of 1 John chapter 1 and verse 5. And it says, this is the message we have heard from him and declared to you. God is light. In him there is no darkness at all. There are so many places, so many scenarios, so many thoughts, so many things that are dark, that fill us with fear, trepidation, anxiety. But we know that God is good, God is faithful, and he will be with us.
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3: Hi, I'm Kaz McCrone at Cirencester Baptist Church. Do you ever get asked about your faith? Ask questions like, do you really believe that stuff? Surely you don't think Jesus was more than a moral teacher. I wonder what your response is. Maybe you ignore the questions or change the subject or skirt around them. Our responses can often be defensive, worried about what friends, family, neighbours and work colleagues will think of us. In Matthew 26 from verse 69, we read the story of Peter denying Jesus 3 times. The guy who 10 chapters earlier declares Jesus is the Messiah, yet this is still the same guy who panics and makes his denials. How often do we use this as a story to make us feel better about not owning up to our own faith? But I'm really struck by the end of verse 75. Peter goes outside and weeps bitterly. Peter's yet to see the resurrection and know for sure his denial was of the one who saved him. Yet this is how affected he was by it.

0: grateful for you.
1: 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Right, we're not too far away from 6:30. 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

0: UCB News headlines at 6:30. I'm David Peake. Donald Trump says fresh talks with Iran will begin this afternoon. The US president claims a plan was in place for the biggest attack since World War II, but opted in favour of further negotiations. Meanwhile, UK drivers have apparently stolen an average of almost £200,000 of fuel from petrol stations every day since the Middle East war began. Industry analysis suggests incidents rose by a fifth in the 5 months from the end of February. Greek authorities say more than 30 arrests have been made in recent days over its raging wildfires. Two firefighting helicopters crashed mid-air yesterday, killing two people. 8 regions of England are under amber heat health alerts as temperatures are forecast to hit 34 degrees Celsius. Meanwhile, a survey has found more than 1 in 10 homes under hosepipe bans plan to ignore the restrictions. And Wales has withdrawn support for Gianni Infantino's re-election as FIFA president. It's the first football association to do so following his failed attempt to sell off stakes in the World Cup. He scrapped those plans following huge backlash. That's the UCB News headlines.
1: Thank you very much. Well, good morning. It's going to be largely dry in the south today with sunny spells and feeling very, very hot. Cloudy further north and west with outbreaks of rain at times, particularly across Scotland. Now, there are amber alerts over the East Midlands, east, southeast and areas of London, the northwest, Yorkshire and the Humber, the West Midlands and the southwest will be under a yellow alert for 48 hours from 9 o'clock this morning. So please do take care today.

0: I love that already we've had songs this morning that talk of God being a waymaker, and that's another one. Why are there so many songs about that, I wonder? Well, it might be the fact that our God is a waymaker, and he is the miracle worker. Name above all. The name above all. Well, the time is 25 minutes to 7. Still to come, we'll be talking about thoughts. We'll also be hearing music from Regina van der Eyck and Joel Vaughan.
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6: Hi, I'm Ben Coed from Open Doors. What does it mean to have life in all its fullness that Jesus talks about? I was chatting with a remarkable man who, along with his wife, gave away a massive fortune he'd made. He started a charity which is still going. After years of living the high life, he lived and dressed simply. I was curious about it. I asked him, "You gave away millions of dollars, but God hasn't made you even richer. Does that mean that God doesn't give back when you give away?" His answer stayed with me for 30 years. "I used to have 4 homes of my own," he told me. "Now I know hundreds of folk around America who'll say to me, 'I've got a home in the Great Lakes. You can come and stay anytime.'" God's kingdom isn't a like-for-like transaction. It's way more varied and enriching.

We really love the music of Taking Ground Music. And that's a song that many churches are singing. And we are too, even right here in the studio. It is forever worthy. If you have just joined us, good morning. Let's take a look at a quote this morning. Henry David Thoreau once said, "A single gentle rain makes the grass many shades greener." So our prospects brighten on the influx of better thoughts. You may have heard many people over many years going, you know, think positively, think differently, fill your mind with good thoughts. And it could be thoughts of Jesus and what he can do in our lives, or thoughts of compassion, thoughts of kindness, thoughts of peace. It will make our day better. A single gentle rain makes the grass many shades greener. So our prospects brighten on the influx of better thoughts. I think it's a wonderful reminder for us to think differently today.

There's a song that's woken you up this morning. I bet, I bet. Peter Burton, and that is So Long. So have you had a nice weekend? What have you got up to? Anything exciting? Anything that you have achieved this weekend? I would love to hear from you. You can send a WhatsApp message. The WhatsApp number is 01782 922 220, and why not save it as a contact, and then you can send us loads of messages. It'd be lovely to hear from you. What have you achieved? What has been a win this weekend? Your weekend wins, please. We'll be talking about more of those a little bit later. For now though, here's Regina van der Rijck.

Well, I'll have a news and weather update for you in just a few moments' time. Then we are going to be expanding a little bit on those heat warnings that come into effect from 9 o'clock this morning. It is set to be very, very warm again today, particularly so the yellow alerts and the amber alerts coming into effect. And it might be that they're coming to your part of the world. So we'll have you up to date with the very latest there. We'll also have new music from a new artist, Daniel Cashley. The used to be word for today is also here too.

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2: UCB News at 7 o'clock. I'm David Peake. Donald Trump's suggested fresh peace talks with Iran will begin this afternoon, while giving reasons for calling off strikes yesterday.
3: I was asked to by Saudi Arabia, by UAE, and by Qatar, and by Iran. It would have been a massive attack. We're all set to go, but when the allies ask to call it off, you got to sort of say, well, let's see.
2: Speaking on board Air Force One, he claims US forces would have carried out the biggest attack since World War II, but scrapped it in favour of diplomacy. The US president also reiterated an emerging deal would include a reopening of the Strait of Hormuz. Analysis suggests almost £200,000 worth of fuel's been stolen from pumps every day since the start of the Iran war. Cases of people filling up and not paying jumped 20% in the 5 months since the end of February, with first-time offending up 23%. Theft prevention company Forecourt Eye says it's partnering with FaceWatch to use facial recognition technology to help tackle the problem. Police say there will be an increased presence for some time at a traveller site in Wiltshire where a man's been shot dead. The victim in his 30s was found near Cricklade yesterday morning. Two people were being questioned on suspicion of possessing a firearm and assisting an offender. One is a man in his 70s. And Wales has withdrawn support for Gianni Infantino's re-election as FIFA president. It's the first football association to do so following his failed attempt to sell off stakes in the World Cup. He scrapped those plans after huge backlash. Former FA chief executive Mark Palios says the worrying direction taken by the governing body was evident at this summer's tournament.
4: FIFA acknowledged that you could have a secondary market in tickets. Well, that's a gift to the touts. Then you have things like the spectacle itself with the hydration breaks, some of which were not necessary. So you're already seeing fans being turned into customers.
2: And that's the latest UCB News. Your next update in half an hour.
5: Thank you very much indeed. Well, good morning and welcome to breakfast. It's Monday, the 3rd of August. My name is Samuel. Let's turn our attention to today's weather. It's going to be largely dry in the south today with sunny spells and feeling very hot. We'll get on to temperatures in just a few moments. But it's going to be cloudier further north and west with outbreaks of rain at times, particularly across Scotland. So this morning, from 9 o'clock, amber alerts cover the East Midlands, the East, Southeast, and London, whereas the Northwest, Yorkshire, the Humber, the West Midlands and Southwest will be under a yellow alert for 48 hours, coming into effect from 9 o'clock this morning. So please, please do bear that in mind and do take care. But temperatures that you're waking up to this morning, already lows of 15 to highs of 26 degrees Celsius.
6: From the Bible. So Christ was sacrificed once to take away the sins of many. And he will appear a second time, not to bear sin, but to bring salvation to those who are waiting for him. Hebrews 9:28.

Oh, how great it is. That's Church House and Fighting For Us. Good morning, it's 7 after 7 on a Monday. Not any Monday, the first Monday of the month. Yes, welcome to the 3rd of August edition. It's lovely to have your company this morning. My name is Samuel, with you through until 9 for breakfast. And many of you have already been in touch this morning, saying hello. Good morning to Helen in lovely South Wales. Morning, Samuel. My weekend win was, we're talking weekend wins, by the way, with helping my visiting nephew, putting stuff in the attic. This stuff has been in my spare bedroom for too long, and it was such a relief. Ooh! Right. So you kind of had a clear out or a clear up. Do you know, I've kind of got away with that over the last couple of years when we got our loft all boarded out. I've kind of just packed a few things up, you know, out of sight, out of mind, but it's still there. It needs clearing one day. But yeah, love that, Helen. Well done. And like you say, it is a relief. You know, this morning you're waking up going, oh, I'm so glad that is done. Sounds like you had some good help as well. Thanks for that, Helen. We also heard this morning from Phil. Morning, Phil. Now, this is a very special message. Hi, Samuel. It's my wife's birthday today. Sharon is also now retired from school as a TA, but we'll be grandparents for the first time in January. Ooh, so yes, leaving one job and entering another. Hey, a blessed job it is. Well, we would love to wish Sharon a very happy birthday, and there's only one way we do that on this program.

0: Sharon. Oh, Sharon, it's your birthday. Happy birthday. Oh, there we are. Sharon, have a fantastic day. Phil, whatever you do, make sure you spoil Sharon. All right? She's worth it. Right, we are going to catch up with the USB word for today next, because what you have is good.
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3: Hi, Andy Elms here from Family Church and greatbiglife.co.uk. It's good for us to remember that when we walk with Jesus, we're not just walking with the Lamb of God, but also the Lion of Judah. In Revelations chapter 5, verses 5 to 6, it reminds us that he is both of those things and so much more. He's the Lamb of God, but also the great Lion of Judah. It's wonderful that we understand that as a lamb, he went to the cross to pay for our sins. But when he left the cross, he was a roaring lion with all authority. Today, we have Jesus in our lives as the lamb that was slain, but also he sits on the throne today, the Lion of Judah. It's wonderful that you know him in gentleness as the lamb, but sometimes you need to hear the roar of the lion also. Let me encourage you today, he is both. He's the Lamb of God and the Lion of Judah. God bless. Have a great day.

0: UCB2, the home of hope and worship, playing you brand new music this morning from a brand new artist. It's Daniel Cashley and Until My Breath Runs Out. Hope that's inspired you this morning. Right, it is time for our UCB word for today, our daily devotional. And today, do you know what you have is good? Let's find out more.
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2: The word for today is what you have is good. In Proverbs chapter 31 and verse 18 we read, she perceives that her merchandise is good. Let's look at four liberating truths in this scripture. 1. She perceives that her merchandise is good. She's not looking for validation or approval of her merchandise. When you're insecure and don't value what you have, others may be able to minimize it and convince you that it's not worth much. This woman, like all of us, desires acceptance and validation, but she will not seek it or find herself debilitated if she doesn't get it. 2. She perceives that her merchandise is good. To perceive is to sense and know inwardly. She understands what she brings to the table and inwardly values it. She will not doubt the value of its worth, neither will she find it necessary to brag about the quality of her merchandise. She will not have her nose turned up in pride, but neither will she have her eyes cast down with false humility. She simply has a balanced and healthy view of her wares. 3. She perceives that her merchandise is good. Here is someone who's not intimidated by or unduly concerned about the goods of other merchants. Consequently, she doesn't spend her energies comparing and competing. 4. She perceives that her merchandise is good. She's not stuck in the past, thinking about the good merchandise she used to have. Neither is she postponing the pursuit of her goals until her merchandise is perfect. She simply steps out in faith, having done the best she could. Her merchandise is good today. Tomorrow is in God's hands. Anxiety has no place in her life. So the word for today is, what you've got is good. That's the word for today on UCB.

brand new Alan Cox and Sarah Christine in Hidden. 22 minutes past 7 here on UCB2. Now, it's set to be another warm day. If you didn't get the weather update at 7 o'clock, we'll have another quick look at the weather at 8:30. But let's talk of these heat warnings, because they really are important, particularly if you are in the south-east this morning, because new heat warnings swing into place across much of England this morning from 9 o'clock. So amber alerts cover the East Midlands, the East, the South-East and London, whereas the Northwest, Yorkshire and the Humber, West Midlands and the Southwest will be under a yellow alert for 48 hours from 9 o'clock this morning. Now, the UK Health Security Agency says rising temperatures could pose risks, particularly to the vulnerable. So it runs from 9 a.m. this morning through until 9 a.m. on Wednesday. So please, please do take care. And of course, it goes without saying that if there are people in your neighbourhood, maybe those who are connected through your church, who might just need a little bit of care and a little bit of support, check that they're okay when the heat is back. We're kind of used to this now, but when it does happen, we do need to take care. So we'll keep you up to date throughout the weather, throughout the day with regards to the weather here on UCB2, the best we can.

0: UCB News headlines at 7:30. I'm David Peake. Iranian military sources have accused Donald Trump of lying after he claimed Tehran asked him to call off planned strikes. The US president says a deal could be reached quickly. There's been a 20% rise in drivers not paying for fuel at the pump since the start of the Iran war. Analysis suggests nearly £200,000 worth has been stolen since the end of February. Amber heat health alerts come into force across much of England this morning, with temperatures set to reach the mid-30s. Meanwhile, a survey found more than 1 in 10 homes living under hosepipe bans plan to ignore the restrictions. Greek authorities say 33 people have been arrested in the past 5 days in connection with wildfires. 2 people were killed after helicopters putting out the flames crashed near Athens. Officials said last night was critical in the fight to control the blaze. And support for Gianni Infantino's re-election as FIFA president has been officially withdrawn by Wales. It's the first football association to do this after he tried to sell off stakes in the World Cup. That's the latest UCB News headlines.
1: Thank you very much. Well, good morning. It's going to be largely dry in the south today with sunny spells and feeling very, very hot. Cloudy further north and west with outbreaks of rain at times, particularly across Scotland. Now, there are amber alerts over the East Midlands, east, southeast and areas of London. The northwest, Yorkshire and the Humber, the West Midlands and the southwest will be under a yellow alert for 48 hours from 9 o'clock this morning. So please do take care today.

Helpless Helsa and Revivals in the Air. You got to catch it if you can. I hope you're doing well. It is Monday, it's the 3rd of August. We're going to catch up with some news next as the whole of Wales is officially in drought. That's quite a headline, isn't it? With some of the driest conditions for this time of year in 200 years. What is going on there? Well, we'll catch up with the Honorary Chaplain to the King, ministering with the church in Wales in Anglesey next. And we'll also be playing a brand new game at just before 10 to 8. Well, it's actually, it's a new old game, actually, that I thought I'd bring back for the summer. Bits of the Hits.

0: recorded at Spring Harvest. It's Crucified. Now, the whole of Wales is officially in drought, with some of the driest conditions for this time of year in 200 years. The prolonged lack of rainfall has coincided with a number of wildfires, particularly in the country's north. Well, the Reverend Llewellyn Mears Jones is an honorary chaplain to the King, ministering with the church in Wales in Anglesey, where his family continues to farm. He told USB News reporter James Morris that many of his fellow farmers have been reaching out for help through a Christian-run phone line over the summer.
1: There has been quite an increase these last couple of weeks in the amount of calls that we have been receiving, not just farmers, but predominantly farmers, so worried, so very anxious about the drought. It's affecting farmers and their families, of course. The reality is, if the ground is parched, it affects not only their things like their milk yields, but also the live gain, weight gain of their animals. They can't stock as heavily. They have to use much of the fodder that they've already, this year's fodder, for example. And then, of course, don't know what's ahead of them. The ground is unbelievably dry. Of course, wildfires are another issue, especially for my brothers and sisters that are on the mainland, where in places like Conwy there are hills and mountains, and it is a huge issue. It is a huge issue.
2: Tell me a bit more about how you handle some of those conversations in your capacity as a volunteer with Tír Dewi. What guides you when you're speaking to those who are concerned about some of the issues we've just been talking about?
1: Certainly, my faith is undoubtedly where I would naturally first tap into. This is trying to remind people, of course, that this is not entirely new. We have been here before. When in time we have overcome such things as drought, and that the good Lord always does provide for us, acknowledging though how difficult it is for them and trying to support them in any way that we can, be that on a practical level with helping them to get water to their stock, by involving other farmers who are maybe able in a position to do that, but that we do all of this together as a farming community and as a church, that we are there to help each other in any way we can.
0: Well, if you'd like to listen to the full conversation with Reverend Mills Jones and to hear from others bringing hope beyond the headlines, you can do so by heading to UCB Player, clicking on UCB News.

You're listening to UCB2, the home of hope and worship. Right, it is time to play Bits of the Hits. We haven't played this for years, but I thought, as is the summer, let's have a little bit of fun. So what I'm going to do, I'm going to play you 4 seconds. That's the clip. Okay. Now, within that 4 seconds is 2 bits of what I would call is a hit. Yes. So all you got to do is have a listen. I'm only going to play it twice, okay? You got to listen nice and carefully, and if you think you know the song, you can get in touch. So here is the clue today. What song is this? Sing the song forever, your name. That's literally all you're getting, okay? Now, you don't have to worry about the artist. If you want to go for the artist as well, that's absolutely fine. But I'm looking for the name of the song, okay? So here is your clue for one last time. Listen nice and carefully. Here it comes.

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4: Hello, I'm Jonathan Arnold from the Social Justice Network. As Christians, we are called to live in community. And in the community life, if one suffers, we all suffer. Without the we, there is no I. Identity, fulfillment, growth, happiness, learning happen when the individual recognizes their need to and contribution to the whole, to other people, to nature, to our environment, to God. Because without communal giving, with mind, heart, and soul, there can be no love. Love is the beginning and the ending of our existence. To practice self-giving each day in our own callings as much as we are able is to play our part, where every day we live for the values of the kingdom that is to come.

Travis Cottrell, and the King is in the room. Really enjoyed the choir there as well. They really made that song, didn't they? Right, it's 5 to 8. Let's head back to our little competition this morning. Bits of the hits. These were the bits. Sing the song forever. So what was the hit? Well, you did correct. Glee guess. Yes, there we go. I can't talk this morning. Chris Tomlin and Holy Forever. And the angels cry. That's what we were looking for.

Such a great song. What a wonderful anthem. Well, well done to everyone who got in touch. You all got it right. We could only have one winner, though. As always, let's find out who it is. And our winner today is Charlene from Peter's Village. Morning, Charlene. Brilliant, right? We'll be playing Bits of the Hits again tomorrow at a similar time. Right, your news headlines on the way after Manor Collective.

0: 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UCB News at 8 o'clock. I'm David Peake. Two crew members have been killed after two firefighting helicopters collided while battling a major wildfire west of Athens. Two others survived the crash and were taken to hospital as hundreds of firefighters continue their efforts to bring the blaze under control. The fire has already destroyed several homes, with strong winds hampering firefighting operations. Sky correspondent Barnaby Papadopoulos has the latest.
1: Search and rescue teams have located the crew of one helicopter. They've been found safe. They were a Greek national and also a British national on board one of those helicopters. And of course, two people on the other helicopter have died. They were a Greek and a Danish national.
0: Here, amber heat health alerts have been issued for large parts of England, as temperatures are forecast to reach 35 degrees today. The southeast could be hotter than some popular Greek holiday islands, with highs expected into the low 30s across much of central England. Health officials are warning the heat could put extra pressure on the NHS and pose a risk to older people. Met Office meteorologist Tom Morgan has more detail.
2: The temperatures will rapidly rise in that strong August sunshine, so turning into an increasingly humid and very hot day in the southeast of England in particular, where temperatures may well approach the mid-30s, but locally 30 to 32 across parts of the Midlands, eastern parts of Wales as well.
0: Reforms promising the largest military operation in the English Channel if it gets into power. It says it would send the Royal Navy to intercept small boats and send them back to France or Belgium. Labour calls it a distraction technique. The number of National Crime Agency officers aimed at deterring people smugglers has more than doubled to 800. The Scottish Government has announced more cash to help communities tackle climate change-related flooding. £15 million will help support sustainable drainage to reduce the risk and future-proof existing infrastructure. There'll be specific support for coastal communities. And the Commonwealth Games in Glasgow have officially drawn to a close after 11 days of sporting excellence. 215 gold medals were handed out, 54 to the home nations. That's the latest UCB News.
3: Thank you very much indeed. Well, good morning and welcome to breakfast. It's Monday, the 3rd of August. My name is Samuel. Let's turn our attention to today's weather. It's going to be largely dry in the south today with sunny spells and feeling very hot. We'll get on to temperatures in just a few moments. But it's going to be cloudier further north and west with outbreaks of rain at times, particularly across Scotland. So this morning, from 9 o'clock, amber alerts cover the East Midlands, the East, Southeast, and London, whereas the Northwest, Yorkshire, the Humber, the West Midlands and Southwest will be under a yellow alert for 48 hours, coming into effect from 9 o'clock this morning. So please, please do bear that in mind and do take care. But temperatures that you're waking up to this morning, already lows of 15 to highs of 26 degrees Celsius.
4: From the Bible, delight yourself in the Lord and he will give you the desires of your heart. Psalm 37:4.

0: Mountaintops. With a fantastic drum solo in the middle there. That's brilliant. It is Endless Praise. Good morning and welcome to Monday, the 3rd of August, the first Monday of the month. Hope you're doing all right. Starting to warm up already out there. Of course, as you heard in the news at 8, those weather warnings coming into place. We'll be updating you more about that at about 8:30 this morning. So what's on the way? Well, we've got our summertime sing-along song. Also, you may have heard on Friday, we were talking about the new single by Ellie Limebear. We were looking at where it was going to chart. What happened? Well, if you don't know, I will tell you after 8:30. What I can tell you, though, it's very exciting. But next, I'm going to be introducing you to Louise Hoskins. Might not be a name that you know, but she has become a history maker in the last few days at the Commonwealth Games at the age of 76. I'll tell you more next.
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6: Hi, this is Matt Frost from Siren Sister Baptist Church. I love decluttering. Give me your messy attic or garage and a few hours and I'm a happy man. Within a short space of time, every charity shop in your neighbourhood will be full of stuff and you will discover space you didn't know you had. The book of Colossians in the Bible invites us to do some serious decluttering. In chapter 3, it lists 11 things that, with God's help, we should be putting to death and ridding ourselves of. Each of which will clutter our lives, get us into trouble, hurt others, and take us away from God. Which of the things on this list of personal clutter do I need to be clearing out this year? Is it greed or rage or lying? God help me to do some hardcore decluttering so that you can fill the space with your good stuff.

0: You know, some songs I can just easily move on from. Not because they're not bad, they're just, you know, songs that we play, they're really nice. But, you know, that one is really, really powerful. Because the spirit of fear is something that maybe you've experienced even this morning. You've woken up and there are so many things on your mind. There are so many things in your heart that you're stewing over. Tell it to go. May the Lord of peace, a God of love, fill you. May Jesus meet you where you are today and let you know that he can replace that fear with peace, with joy, satisfaction, grace, mercy, and love. It's a wonderful thought and a great reminder for us all every morning.
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0: It's lovely to have your company this Monday. I want to introduce you to Louise Hoskins, okay? If you've been watching the Commonwealth Games, that name might sound familiar to you. But Louise Hoskins, she is 76 years young, and she has become the oldest gold medalist in Commonwealth Games history. Absolutely fantastic. Now, she claimed the gold with the women's Para Bowls pairs alongside Serena Bonnell. Now, she says, it is incredible. And it is. She says, I'm still pinching myself. She was actually born during the 1950 Auckland Games and is the oldest competitor at the Games. And she said, I never thought I'd ever get a gold medal at my age. But her advice to each and every one of us, get out there and have a go and never give up. Come on. Come on, Louise. Preach it, gal. Love that. Yeah, Louise Hoskins, 76 years old, getting that gold medal. What excuse do we have, eh? Let's keep going. Let's get out there and let's achieve our dreams.

0: ready. It's time for the summertime sing-along song.
1: Well, we haven't got any school runs, but we do have the summertime, and that means that we can continue to sing. So thank you for all those requests coming in. This week, Abigail has chosen a bit of Rain Collective, which has been a school run slash summertime favourite. I wonder if you know it.

This week's summertime sing-along song chosen by Abigail. It's Redden Collective and My Lighthouse. Right, we are not too far away from 8:30. Already, I know this Monday morning is flying by, but I hope you're enjoying it. We got lots still to enjoy, including some good news. Jesus in the charts, everyone. Oh, yes, Jesus doing his thing and using people just like Ellie Lionbear to share the good news to so many people. We'll be finding out what happened over the weekend with her new single, Give Me Joy. Talking of brand new music as well, got the latest one from Ryan Kennedy, which is a new artist. Excuse me. It's called Be My, and it'll be on my show in the next half an hour.

0: UCB News headlines at 8:30. I'm David Peake. Donald Trump says fresh strikes on Iran have been cancelled to allow for negotiations with the prospect of an imminent peace deal. Iran has disputed his account that they asked for the cancellation. An average of almost £200,000 worth of fuel has been stolen from UK petrol stations every day since the Iran war began. Analysis from Forecourt Eyes suggests drivers have been taking off after filling up. A fault with Gatwick's jet fuel supply has been resolved. An alert was issued yesterday urging pilots using the airport to fuel from outstations if possible. Heat health alerts have been issued for most of England. Temperatures are forecast to reach the mid-30s in the southeast, currently hotter than some Greek islands. And the Football Association of Wales is sending a letter to FIFA calling for Gianni Infantino's exit as president. The nation's the first to officially withdraw support after he tried to sell off stakes in the World Cup, later scrapping that idea because of huge backlash. That's the latest UCB News headlines.
1: Thank you very much. Well, good morning. It's going to be largely dry in the south today with sunny spells and feeling very, very hot. Cloudier further north and west with outbreaks of rain at times, particularly across Scotland. Now, there are amber alerts over the East Midlands, east, southeast and areas of London. The northwest, Yorkshire and the Humber, the West Midlands and the southwest will be under a yellow alert for 48 hours from 9 o'clock this morning. So please do take care today.

That is Tom Smith with Risen here on UCB2. It is the home of hope and worship. A very, very, very good morning. Right, so it was on Friday that we were talking about the brand new song by Ellie Limebear called Give Me Joy. Do you remember? Give me joy in my heart, keep me praising, give me joy. And it was sitting at number 2 in the iTunes chart. But that's only kind of a snapshot of what was happening, really. But we can tell you that singer-songwriter, worship leader, awesome Ellie Limebear has earned her first official UK number one as the song Give Me Joy topped the official UK Christian and Gospel singles chart, which is just outstanding, isn't it? So congratulations to her. But in terms of the song, it didn't really end there because she actually got a trophy. I don't know how they kept them so quick, which I think is, you know, which is cool. But not only was that the case, I can tell you, I'm just trying to find the information here because it was just fantastic. So yeah, so it was number 1 in the Christian and Gospel Singles Chart, number 6 in the UK Singles Download Chart. That's everyone, any song. Number 7 in the UK Singles Sales Chart. Number 9 in the Singles Vinyl Chart, because it was released on vinyl. And number 14 in the Physical Sales Chart. And of course, it got up to number 2 on the all genres of the iTunes chart as well. So just, wow. Congratulations to Ellie Limebear. And of course, we give God all the glory for that, because so many people not only heard it, discovered the music, but also we pray that they would see there's something different about that song. What is it? Give me joy in my heart, keep me praising. It's about a God who every day can give us the joy. So absolutely brilliant. And I can tell you, of course, that song has been added to our brand new music roster here at UCB2. So you will be hearing that song throughout our playlist. So yeah, make sure you listen out for it.

Fresh Life Worship and He Cares. Really hope the songs are inspiring and encouraging you this morning. You're listening to Breakfast. All right, it's time for some brand new music. Not only a new song, but a new artist as well. I love introducing you to some new artists because I think you're going to love Ryan Kennedy. And this is his brand new song, Be Mine.

0: New artist, new music, same old Matt Brown. Eliza.
1: What an intro.
0: That, incidentally, was Ryan Kennedy and Be My. Matt is back from his Hollybobs. How are you, sir?
1: I'm very well, thank you.
0: We missed you too.
1: Oh,
0: it's been nice having Abby. Me and Abby had some good old catch-ups last week, and we spoke about pretty much anything, normally like we do.
1: Yeah.
0: But because it's Abby, it's just different, isn't it?
1: Oh, she's good for a chat, though, isn't she?
0: She is good for a chat. Yeah.
1: She is. She's off now. I did. Yeah.
0: I was going to say, you've done a swapsies.
1: Yes.
0: Yeah.
1: And then we'll be doing another swapsies in 2 weeks.
0: I know.
1: Can you tell it's the summer?
0: You poor listener at home going, who's where? And I'm off next week as well, just to confuse things. So.
1: Oh, yeah?
0: Yeah.
1: How have you managed that?
0: I'm allowed some holiday.
1: Oh, well.
0: Got to rest this voice, haven't I?
1: Exactly.
0: Tell you. What's one highlight, one win of your holiday?
1: Oh my goodness. Seeing a polar bear playing with a ball in a lake.
0: What?
1: Yeah, we went to a local wildlife park on Friday.
0: Oh.
1: Yeah. First time I've seen an animal of that size.
0: Nice.
1: Just playing about in the water. Yeah.
0: Oh, that's brilliant.
1: Yeah, the wallabies were pretty cool as well. Oh. And seeing the youngest member of the family have no fear and feed and stroke a wallaby. She's got more guts than I have, I tell you.
0: Yeah. Yeah, look who we created, a monster. There we are. Is this the same place that has the capybaras as well?
1: Yes.
0: Ah, yeah, I know what you're talking about. Yeah brilliant stuff. Nice one.
1: I may have had to climb the play equipment at one point to rescue the youngest member of the family.
0: Oh, dear.
1: Bit too adventurous.
0: You loved it, really.
1: Yeah.
0: Go on, go up there. Give me an excuse to have a go. Right, well, it's been nice to see you back in the office, smiling and as you go. And, of course, your show from 9 will be full of the norm, I guess.
1: Yeah. You never know. There may be a few surprises on the way. I've not been in the studio for about 10 days, so I'll have to try and remember how all the buttons work and what to do right when. But
0: you'll
1: the
0: be fine.
1: Good news is I've got some guests joining me.
0: Good.
1: As you'll expect on This Is My Story.
0: Absolutely.
1: So our first guest today is Joyce.

0: for other people's kids. Have a listen to what Joyce has got to share and you might just be inspired. Our second guest today is author and speaker Joanna Watson, who will be sharing a bit about her writing journey and about her latest book as well. The previous one has done pretty well, but there is a follow-up now available. So they're the two ladies joining me today. And of course, you'd be very welcome too.
1: Well, absolutely. First and foremost.
0: Yeah.
1: Yeah. And of course, new month, new music. And I can see that you're going to play the brand new song from John Stratton in the next.
0: Yeah, I've had a little listen to it.
1: Yeah.
0: It's quite good.
1: Brilliant. Well, naturally, of course. Well, you've got 10 minutes to go and get yourself ready.
0: Great.
1: I'll show you what to do here and we'll be fine.
0: Wonderful.
1: We'll be right. See you later.
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5: Hello, this is Pete Head of the Slavic Gospel Association. The story of David and Goliath is one of the best known in the Bible. But contrary to popular opinion, it's not there to teach us how to defeat the giants in our lives. Rather, it's there to teach us about Jesus. Think about it. Unnaturally tall and dressed in scale armor, there's something supernatural and snake-like about Goliath. He is then a picture of the devil who continually taunts the people of God. Likewise, David, the good shepherd from Bethlehem, who has recently been anointed by Samuel as God's chosen king, is surely a picture of Jesus. The story of David and Goliath, therefore, as well as pointing us back to the Garden of Eden, points us forward to Calvary. So then, don't make yourself the hero of the story. Rather than David, see yourself as one of the helpless Israelites, watching as their rescuer goes out to fight for them.

You're listening to Breakfast, and that is pretty much it for this morning. Thank you so much for this Monday. For you being with us, you've made the Monday so much better. You really have. I'll look forward to your company tomorrow from 5, and we'll do it all over again. As you've heard, Matt is on the way from 9. Lydia looking after your afternoon show from 1. Ruth's with your drive show from 4. And then, of course, Becky's here for the worship service between 7 and 8. Then Anne Henderson rounding off at the day's proceedings from 8 until 11 with worship and the word. It's going to be a fantastic day here on your UCB2. So that means I'll see you bright and early tomorrow from 5. And until then, may God bless you. Remember, Jesus loves you. And singing us out this morning, it's Leland with Better Word. And he does speak a better word. See you later.

Big Church Festival 2026 artist Seth Schlieter there with Counting My Blessings. Good morning. It's Matt back with you after my week off last week. Thank you so much to Samuel Ball for today's breakfast show and, of course, to Abby Gregory for taking care of things last week, for all the guests that joined her, and to the producers, Catherine and Lynn, for the hard work they do in getting the guests to speak to you and to me here on This Is My Story. I'll be showing a bit more of my story during this week, but we are officially in August. Big Church Festival is happening at the end of this month, and we're going to be speaking to some of the artists who are going to be taking part this year over these coming weeks. I'll let you know which days they're going to be joining us and exactly who and when. But right now, we continue the new music with this. See what you think.

0: quite like that for a first listen. John Stratton with Praise the Lord. Now, one of the things that I did last week was possibly pay a final visit to the family home that I grew up in since I was 16 years old. I remember we moved in the week after I'd done my GCSEs back in 1993. One of the other things that I did last week was go through some of my old belongings that have been in that house, as well as some of my dad's old belongings. One of the things that I remember being gifted many years ago was a music book by Martin Joseph. We sometimes play a hymn covered by Martin here on UCB2. But this songbook was from his album and song of the same name, An Aching and a Longing. The main refrain in that song was, an aching and a longing, an aching and a longing, an aching and a longing to be loved. Thinking about aching and longing this morning, have you found something that satisfies that aching and that longing to be loved?
1: This is Hope with God. I'm Andrew Palau. Maybe you've felt that longing, that ache for something real, something lasting, and you've searched and you've questioned, even felt moments of connecting with something deep. What if true peace isn't something that you have to work for, but someone who longs to know you? Jesus once said, "Come to me, all of you who are weary and burdened, and I will give you rest." His peace isn't fragile or distant. It meets you right in your real life with your real doubts and your hopes. So what if that peace, that rest, is closer than you think? What if it's not about religion and ritual, but about being seen and loved just as you are? Could it be that the one you've been looking for is already there right now, reaching out to you gently, patiently, lovingly? Always remember, there is hope with God.

0: is King.
1: Matthew West with Jesus is King. Well, it's fantastic to be back with you. After having last week off, which was busy, but yes, I did find chance to relax in a few different ways and feeling refreshed and raring to go. Despite maybe not enough sleep last night, but I'll explain that a little later on. But let's have a bit of a catch up today. How have you been? What have you been up to over the last week? Please do drop me a WhatsApp message, whether it's a voice note or a written message to 01782 922 220. That's the WhatsApp number for the UCB2 studio. I would love to know what you've been doing during this past week whilst I've not been around. You can also email if you prefer. It's quite simple, matt@ucb.co.uk. What have you been up to? It's not complicated, but I would love to hear from you.

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7: Hi, I'm Gaynor Vanderburton from FitFish, the Christian Wellbeing Organisation. What are you trying to do at the moment? Are you trying to read your Bible more? Trying to go to bed earlier? Trying to catch up with friends more? Trying to trust more? When someone says to me, I'll try and come to the exercise class tomorrow, or I'll try and drink more water, I usually challenge them, but I'm also thinking, I don't think they'll be there, or I don't think they'll do that. Are you saying try when actually you mean won't? If you mean will, how about using the word will instead, rather than telling yourself, I'm trying to read my Bible more, or I'm trying to trust God more? Could you be a bit less vague and a bit more specific and say, I will be reading my Bible 3 mornings next week? Or I will be praying for friends who don't know God yet each morning when I'm brushing my teeth. Claim the action that you want to do and the person you want to be. Don't try to claim it.

Now, as I've shared a little bit over the last couple of years that I've been on This Is My Story, part of my story is being a dad to girls with additional needs. That has its challenges as well as its joys. And that's why I'm particularly looking forward to our first conversation this morning with a mum who understands the challenges that SEND, or Special Educational Needs and Disability children and young adults, especially those who have behaviours that challenge, and their families can face on being accepted and included in church life generally. We're going to be unpacking that in a bit more detail with our first guest today, Joyce, as she joins us after this next song.

0: It's 9:30 and that was Life.Church Worship with Life to Me, and bringing her own brand of life to us this morning. A very warm welcome to our first guest and my first guest for over a week here on This Is My Story, Joyce Johnson. How are you doing this morning, Joyce?
1: I'm doing fine, thank you, Matt, and I'm very happy to be here. Yeah, speaking with you.
0: Brilliant to be joined by you. Now, before we came on air, we were sharing not necessarily a few battle stories, but one thing that we have in common, as well as being friends with Jesus, is that we have children with special educational needs or disabilities, particularly when it comes to neurodivergence. And I can remember pondering many, many years ago when the first of my five daughters, who's been diagnosed with autism, flat refused to go into kids' work at church. She seemed to have a preference to staying in the service with me and her mum, and I couldn't understand it until years later when we broke it down a little more, and it was clear that some of it was to do with the noise levels, some of it is to do with the unpredictability of some of the other kids. And I was like, okay, this is going to be interesting to navigate. That journey has continued with two more of the five girls being diagnosed with autism. And I know this is something you have swathes of experience in. So to bring us a bit of context, Joyce, you were brought up in a Christian home. Your dad was the local pastor. Both your parents heavily involved in local church. So it's a given that church is an environment that you're used to. You made a personal commitment in your late teens. You then get baptized. So to fast forward a little bit, you've been well immersed into church culture, into some of the traditions that we have, the way that we do things, sometimes regardless of denominations or the community that gathers together. When did you first start to notice that there may be a few challenges in terms of accessing church for you and your family?
1: I think because our son, when he was about, say, three, he was the only one who had autism, basically nonverbal. We tried to get him into the young children's ministry. And unfortunately, he was a bit disruptive. And, you know, he's not following what everybody else is doing. And unfortunately, the person who was leading, a lovely, nice young lady, said that he wasn't ready for it, and he was ready because he was the age, but he had autism. So we knew then there's going to be a struggle from a very young age.
0: Now he's quite a bit older than 3 years old now. It's certainly been a journey because he's now a young adult. And I know that that won't be an isolated challenge, but recognizing that as kind of the first marker, and we don't want to do any church bashing this morning as part of our conversation. You know, church is incredibly important. It's important that as Christians, we're in fellowship with other people. But sometimes our own needs, as well as the needs of our children, can be a barrier to accessing church. So what have been some of the key challenges over the years as far as you've experienced?
1: I think for us, I think sometimes when you're perhaps part of a big church, not everybody knows about my son and his issues. So sometimes you're constantly finding yourself having to explain to people why he's made a sound, why he's pulled somebody's hair, why he's done this when he was younger. You know, it's that sort of thing. And he was okay after a while to go into the children's ministry up until the age of, say, 11. And we had some really fantastic workers who worked with him, looked out for him, was fantastic. But I think after the age of 11, there was a bit of a gap in the provision. So the youth ministry wasn't able to really accommodate him in the way that we wanted to, because my son would have been happy to play and jump around and do all sorts of things. But we wanted more. We wanted him to be included, involved. We wanted, you know, them to make a sort of a an effort to do something to help him to be a part, you know. So, you know, we went with a PA at one point, and it was very good that he was able to be there. And I know when there's lots of other young people to cater for, sometimes if it's just the one who's got those kind of special needs, it's a challenge to have him fully integrated.
0: Definitely. And, you know, from my time in youth and children's ministry, certainly coming from the other end of the perspective, sometimes it can be incredibly hard to be completely accommodating. And yes, there are those times that we sometimes get things wrong, but that doesn't mean that we make the effort and we find ways of including people. And I'm sure there have been times when you recognise things have been done really well, but there's also a God story here, isn't there? That there have been those times when you've so recognised that the Lord's really helped you with some of those challenges, hasn't he?
1: Yes, yes. I mean, sometimes it's not even in the church, if you want to put it that way, because my son has a gift to play music. Mm. So you want them to be able to be ministered to, and to also to be able to minister, to be given that opportunity. And in our church, it wasn't perhaps the right opportunity for my son to be involved in, like, say, youth worship, to be able to play his instrument. But God stepped in and allowed him, even though it was a few years later, to be part of a band so that he could play with others, you know. So that was one of the major things that happened for us. But the main thing for me was having the opportunity to meet other ladies in a similar situation, where we could have mutual support and you know, to be there for each other, to pray with each other, to sort of journey through this, because it was a bit of a isolated journey, because the, you know, like I said, we were like the only family at the time who had that level of special needs going on.
0: Yeah, and I think for people who are listening this morning and, you know, maybe they're recognising the lights are coming on slightly and they're going, ah, so maybe that's the reason why that child sits on their tablet during the service and doesn't go into kids' work and is constantly wearing headphones or has their hood up or is sat with their coat fully zipped up.
1: Yeah.
0: Maybe there's a recognition there that there's more going on than we might understand. And yeah, it's okay to ask questions. And what I would say from the perspective of both the parent of kids with additional needs, but also someone who's worked for various different churches, let's not judge. Let's find ways of being inclusive and being supportive and showing one another grace, because we're not always going to get these things right. Now, I do want to mention, Joyce, another story of how God was clearly at work when you heard him speak. And this was regarding your son's education. Unfortunately, your son had been unable to access the school that he'd been a part of. And it was seemingly obvious to you, and I'm sure to a number of professionals, there was one particular place that would suit him perfectly because of the curriculum they were able to provide. But your local authority had said, no, he can't go there. Now, any parent in that position will seek to move heaven and earth to do what they can in order to try and get their child into a place where they're going to be able to learn, where they're going to be able to socialise, and where they're going to be able to thrive. Tell us about how God spoke to you in that situation.
1: So he was out of school. And as you said, the school no longer was able to meet his need, basically. And we happened, my husband actually happened to work at a certain college, and we found that we didn't know about it, wouldn't have known about it otherwise, but it was very good for craft and other things to meet his sensory needs. But it was a very expensive independent college, so as you can imagine, the local authority wasn't very keen on him going there, so they refused our application. And then we had the opportunity to appeal. So I'm used to fighting for things and writing out forms and all the rest of it. So I got my pen and my paper ready, and I was ready to appeal, and I just heard the Lord say, stop.
0: Mm.
1: So after I'd heard the no, we can't go, ready to appeal, he said, stop. And I just put the pen down. And then I'd say within a matter of hours, we got the phone call to say that he can go.
0: Brilliant.
1: So it was like God, he orchestrated everything. He knew he had a plan for Jonathan to go. I didn't need to stress myself. And yet Jonathan was given the opportunity to go to this college, and he did go for 3 years. And we were really pleased about that.
0: That's fantastic. And I'm sure that you recognise that had a huge impact and influence on him ready for life going forward as well. Yeah. To get back to church, though, I know that the challenges that you and others have experienced in terms of being able to feel accepted, being able to access parts of church life easily, is something that's ongoing for so many people. I know of parents who are unable to access anything midweek because there just isn't anyone that can look after their kids so that they can go along to meetings or join a small group or something like that, because there isn't anyone who is experienced or qualified that their kids would be happy to be left with in order for them to access that. And yes, there are small groups that happen online and things, but there are going to be interruptions that come. Also, accessing worship can sometimes be a challenge. And as we've heard on This Is My Story from different guests over the years, there are people and organisations like Through the Roof, for example, that are specifically designing acts of worship and other activities that are truly fully accessible and inclusive. And I know this is something that you're passionate about, but not just you, because you briefly mentioned that God has brought into your life some other mums who don't have exactly the same experience, but they're on the same page when it comes to challenges with children being a bit of a barrier to accessing church. How did God bring this little fellowship together?
1: Oh, gosh, it happened just quickly. Years ago, I met somebody who's very passionate about send children and church. Her name was Janet. I met her many years ago. And then I happened to, in church, meet get to meet my son's friend's mom, who also had a daughter with special needs, and then also somebody in church, the church that I went to. So that was Vinu. And then there was Cherry. She's somebody who went to my church as well. So, yeah, we got together. And I must say, Vinu's pastor at the time, Caroline, she facilitated for her to come, just her one-on-one, to just have a time of, you know, talking and just supporting her. And then, and so Vinu invited me to come, and then I invited Janet to come, and then I invited Cherry. We invited Cherry, so we got together, and we've been together ever since, doing things online and in person, meeting, encouraging, praying.
0: And I know that, because for a lot of parents, as I've said, with children with special educational needs or disabilities, it can feel quite isolating. Because sometimes, even if you've got a husband or a wife supporting with you, it can feel incredibly isolating. And the fact that God has provided this group of women who you can fellowship with, who are able to pray with and for one another, whether that's in person or whether that's online or over the phone or video call or whatever, to have people that understand and are coming from a similar perspective and shared experience is priceless. Now, I know for you, Joyce, your faith was incredibly strong before any of these challenges came along, partly because of the way you were brought up, partly because of your experience and the way that you invested in understanding that God is with you all the time and wants to partner with you and work in and through you. Talk to us a bit about how gathering with these other women has really bolstered your faith and helped you to continue navigating some of these challenges?
1: Yeah. Yeah, I've got to say, God's been really faithful in getting us together. And like you say, we're all on different journeys. We've all got different stories to tell. But it's been great to have the opportunity to share. And sometimes we can offer solutions to people that, you know, to the others that they may not have thought about, that because we've been through certain things. It's just been amazing to have times to just to laugh, to share a cup of tea, to sort of just help each other navigate what we're going through. And it's been great to, if you've got an issue with our young person, to be able to put a prayer request in. We're not, somebody's praying with us, we're not on our own. I think that's it. It's just knowing that you're not on your own. And I think that's what God's allowed to happen, is for us to know that we're not doing this journey on our own. And I think for us to be able to come together and think that, yes, it would be good to have an opportunity for our children to gather together as well, to worship, and for us as our families can come together as well, and other families that we don't even know, giving them the opportunity to come and feel that support. So, yeah, so we're trying to build networks as well to sort of extend our group, yeah.
0: And I think that's really exciting because I know of large churches that are based in some of our metropolitan cities across the UK are looking at putting together groups of families who have kids with additional needs, recognising that's where they're going to be best equipped to support one another, and for churches to understand more of these challenges and how to overcome some of the barriers. But this is something that you guys are looking to do as well. Now, if you're on Facebook or Instagram, if you check out Autism Voice of Hope, you'll be able to find out more. But Joyce, you're looking to do something in just a couple of months' time in October, aren't you?
1: Yes, on Sunday the 18th of October, we're looking to hold a time of worship and activities for SEND children. So it's not just to do, and young adults, it's not just to do with autism, but any disability. We want to be inclusive. We want to give them an opportunity to just be themselves, to be able to worship freely without anybody thinking that they're looking odd and strange. So that's what we're going to be doing is, and this is going to be at CLC Church in Wolverhampton.
0: Fantastic. And CLC is Christian Life Church, which is in Wolverhampton. If you'd like to find out more about the event, then I would suggest that the best thing to do is keep your eyes on Facebook or Instagram. That link, once more, that you need to be looking up is Autism Voice of Hope. Sunday the 18th of October is when it's going to be happening. So if you're in travelling distance of Wolverhampton, be well worth going along to find out more. I mean, there's plenty of other places where we have special screenings of films or special sessions for swimming or other leisure pursuits and things like that. So why aren't we doing that in our churches? Maybe that's a challenge to throw out to you this morning, especially if you're in a position of leadership within your

0: you and your family, but ultimately we want to give God thanks. We want to give God praise for his faithfulness in the journey so far, and knowing that he is going to be faithful as we continue to pursue him, to follow the example of Jesus and understand what it is to be the family of God. Thank you so much for joining us on today's This Is My Story.
1: Thank you.

0: was The Invitation and Anik Jordan with From These Bones. You're listening to UCB2, the home of hope and worship. Huge thanks to Joyce Johnson. And thank you to those of you who are getting in touch with your comments and questions. 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
3: This is Salam. I served the Lord in the Middle East with Help the Persecuted. While I was at college, I used to volunteer in an outreach in the deserts of a Middle Eastern country.

0: One day I met Amjad in private. When he started introducing himself, he put his hand inside his jacket. People in the desert are Bedouin and often carry daggers for personal protection. I thought he wanted to kill me. But when he put his hand back, he had a Bible. He said he had been hiding this book. He said to me, "You know I'm hiding Jesus too, or I'll be killed." Later, his parents discovered his faith and locked him in a mosque for 40 days. They took the Bible from him, but the Bible's word was in his heart. David said in Psalms 119, "Your word I have hidden in my heart that I might not sin against you."
1: Well, it's 4 minutes to 10 o'clock. David Peake will have the latest UCB news for us after just one more song. And coming up between 10 and 11, as well as continuing the conversation about some of the challenges and successes of church with children with additional needs. We're going to be hearing about scam texts and emails. Maybe that's something that's become more frequent in your life. And today's classic praise track is brought to us by Christian Stanfill of Passion. We wish our way to 10 with Red Rocks Worship.

Jonathan Miller with The Promise here on This Is My Story. It's Matt Brown with you for the show through until 1 o'clock this afternoon, when Lydia will be taking care of things, as Abby's off for a couple of weeks now, and certainly she has earned a bit of holiday time, hasn't she? Well, it's wonderful to have your company, and thanks so much to those of you that have been getting in touch in result of us speaking to Joyce Johnson this morning. Kirsty says, thanks for sharing this story, Matt. As someone with disabilities, I went through a similar story. It's interesting hearing from a parent perspective too. And James has been in touch asking for a bit of advice, actually. He says, I'm wanting a bit of advice on how to try and get past the feeling of embarrassment. My eldest often becomes dysregulated in church, and we have loops for him, which helps, but sometimes he does still storm around, slamming the doors, and it's almost impossible to calm him down. I work as an admin for children with additional learning needs in a Welsh local authority, so my head tells me I know exactly what's happening and it's okay, and I have great advice on hand for how to help him. And everyone at church is great too, and are so accommodating and non-judgmental. But I still feel really incompetent and embarrassed that I just can't fix it. I know it's my problem and that I need some healing for. But any advice would be really appreciated too. James, I know exactly where you're coming from. And I too have experienced some of that embarrassment. And like me, like you, people in church are so accommodating and understanding. And some of them actually go the extra mile and are sometimes able to help. But I think one of the key things that I would advise dad to dad, parent to parent, when it comes to getting over some of these feelings of embarrassment, is finding people you can talk to about it. Is there anyone within your church who you have a bit of a mentoring or discipleship relationship with, or maybe someone in a small group, or someone who has a similar experience that understands where you're coming from, to say, yeah, these feelings are absolutely valid and are absolutely understandable? That would be my first piece of advice. Find someone to chat to in person over a coffee about it. Because I'll be honest with you, those feelings of embarrassment, yeah, they might go away eventually. And I know you'll have heard this many times before, it is a season, but it's probably a pretty long season ahead. So it's going to be a case of holding on tight, keeping trying things, understanding that you are loved, not just by God and by your family, but by your church family. And that is the place that you need to be. But please do seek to get alongside someone who you can chat through some of this stuff with. And obviously, chat to God about it and listen to what He has to say.

to bring you glory. Thunderstorm artist with the song My Story, capturing some of my heart behind the show that you're listening to on UCB2 right now. As people shared their stories, ultimately it brings God glory and it draws you closer into relationship with Him, perhaps even disarming you from time to time, which is something that God longs to do, even this Monday morning. So perhaps you could invite Him, as this song plays, to come and tear down some of the walls that you've built up. This is David and Nicole Binion.

0: Mountain People Worship with Let It Fall here. Very good morning to Janet. Thanks for your message. Just saying welcome back, Matt. We missed you. And that's such beautiful, heartfelt advice to James. And Dave saying, I echo your sentiments about James's feelings of embarrassment. Seeking out other parents with similar experiences and speaking to the children's or youth ministry team and being vulnerable with them. It's in our weakness that God shows up. And glad that you felt able to share, James. He says, this is part of the beauty of this is my story, this is our story, a safe place to share our difficulties. Dave sending his warmest regards to you there, James, all the way from Loughton down south. But on the way next, we've got today's classic praise track from Christian Stanfill. I wonder what it's going to be.
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4: 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What began with a simple vision and a handful of people willing to trust God has grown into a ministry reaching millions across the UK and beyond. It's a story of faith in action, of lives changed, of ordinary people stepping forward even when the path wasn't clear. But this is not just a story about the past. It's a reminder that God is still at work today, still speaking, still moving, and still inviting people to play their part. You can order your copy of This Is Our Story at ucb.co.uk/our story.
5: Hi, I'm Fred Drummond from Evangelical Alliance. I wonder if you feel today that you are a sent person. God is the God who sends. Have you noticed that? He sent Abraham. He sent Moses to the Pharaoh. He sent Isaiah into the world with a message nobody wanted to hear. He sent Jesus into the world. Jesus sent the disciples. All over the place, God's plan is to send people. And so you and I are sent people, people with a purpose. It might be today that you feel low, discouraged, disappointed, thinking, why am I here? Could it be that God has sent you there to make a difference and has placed you in exactly the right spot for today?

So today's classic praise track was brought to us, as I said, by Christian Stanfill, and it was Beautiful Jesus. But how long do you reckon that song has been around? Well, it was originally released almost 20 years ago. It was actually in 2007 when Christian Stanfill and his co-writer Ed Cash first released Beautiful Jesus. It was on Christian's independent EP titled Hello that was released on July the 10th, 2007, making it 19 years old and just a few weeks. A year later, a live recording of the song was featured on the Passion God of This City live album that was released in 2008. And then Christian later recorded a studio version for his full-length debut album, Attention, released on the 21st of April 2009. The lyrics focus on God's love displayed through the crucifixion, a crimson covered over sinless hands, and his majesty seen throughout nature and the universe. And the chorus addresses Jesus as a personal friend while acknowledging his supreme power as the brilliant creator. Wonderful to be playing that for you this Monday morning, and to be playing this brand new song to UCB2 for the month of August. I wonder if you can tell me who it's by. I think you'll recognise her voice.

0: I don't really need to tell you who that was because you can tell by her voice, but she is going to be at Big Church Festival later this month. Worthy of It All, the brand new song to UCBT from CC Winans. Have you had a scam text or email this morning or within the last few days? It's a fact of modern life for many of us that dodgy messages come through for things like fake parcel delivery fees, investment scams, or parking charges. Those are crimes and defraud people out of thousands of pounds each day. But what we might not realise is that the people sending those messages might themselves be victims of crime, having been duped by fake job adverts and then forced to send scam messages, perhaps at gunpoint. UCB Current Affairs presenter Ashley Andrew asked Peter Williams from the Christian anti-slavery charity International Justice Mission to explain.
1: When we think about this kind of explosion of these online scams and frauds, we think about actually there's two groups of victims. There's the people that we know in our own homes, in our own nations, that have been defrauded to the tune of $50 to $80 billion a year. So this is huge online proliferation of scams. What's not as well known is that there are another group of victims, the people that are being trafficked and forced to perpetrate these scams. Picture a person, a young man, perhaps he's tech savvy. He's from Nairobi in Kenya, professional. He sees a job ad and it's advertising for a tech job, perhaps in Thailand, in Bangkok. He goes and does an interview. It's legitimate. He's like, does a typing test, perhaps gets the job offer. Fantastic. Gets his airfare paid for, flies to Bangkok. His visa's all taken care of by the employer. Fantastic. He gets taken into a vehicle outside the airport, and that's where things go a little bit strange, because instead of being taken to the Bangkok metropolis, he's driven through and out of the city. He's driven up into the countryside in Thailand for hours and hours and hours and hours. And then he's actually taken out of the vehicle at gunpoint across a river into Myanmar. And he's taken into a massive building, a massive compound, barbed wire, gates, guards. He's given a script and told that he has to perpetrate these scams. And that's his lot. That's what he's forced to do. If he doesn't comply, if he doesn't meet sort of targets and quotas, he might well be beaten. We've got lots of reports of people being tasered and beaten and really sort of brutal violence just to maintain these people who are being compelled into doing these scams. And so that's the reality behind many of these texts. We know that these big compounds employ people who are there voluntarily to perpetrate these scams. But mixed in with them are people like the gentleman I described who've been trafficked there against their will.
2: Why does this happen, Peter?
1: Primarily because it's extremely profitable. There's something between $50 to $80 billion that's stolen every year from these scam compounds. So they're very effective. So there's a profit motive that's driving this. In addition to that, there is the freedom for these criminal organized networks and operations to function in these countries. And so that's what enables them to perpetrate these scams really kind of out in the open. These are massive complexes visible from satellites and well known that this is what's happening. We have had cases where people have paid thousands of dollars in ransom to get out. Sometimes embassies can negotiate to get somebody out. Sometimes there's a random opportunity to escape. What I'll say also is, like, for those small number of people who manage to get out, they often are identified by the authorities as criminals themselves. As I said, it's hard to distinguish, right, between someone who's there voluntarily, someone who's been there, placed there against their will. So there's a very real risk when someone comes out of these compounds, this is not a ticket to freedom. It may well be that they're criminalized if they're not properly identified by the officials.
2: So where is the justice for that victim? Where is the hope in this story? Peter?
1: It's a great question. There's always a narrative of hope here. Our teams at IJM are on the front lines at Ground Zero, along with a lot of really brave local partners who are working to assist people who come out of these compounds And what we're doing is we're also helping the authorities in places like Thailand, where they come to really accurately identify whether they have been there against their will, and then provide them with real care. Instead of criminalization, we're going to provide them with trauma recovery. We're going to make sure they get themselves home. And when they get home, that they're provided with care as well. Then, of course, what we can do is learn from them, that their information becomes evidence that then can be used in international law enforcement actions to bring to account those that are running these operations, and also on the ground with local authorities so they can act to intervene, maybe to stop that vehicle driving from the airport to the river, to understand like the pathways they take and be able to intervene early, which can also implicate, you know, the technology companies, because this is a crime that's perpetrated using technology. It can also be disrupted and dismantled using technology. So there is certainly a narrative of hope. As you've probably heard from me, it needs a very coordinated response. And the people that have survived and lived through this experience are crucial to the response.
0: That was Peter Williams from the Christian anti-slavery charity International Justice Mission. And for more about what's happening around the world and how Christians are trying to bring hope beyond the headlines, check out UCB News on the free UCB Player app. And I'll tell you what, while you're on the UCB Player app, why not check out the latest videos section, where you can find the latest episode of UCB2's The Worship Room, which went live last Monday, featuring Hypestream Worship. 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It's We Are the Dwelling Place of God.

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2: Life can be busy and stressful, but it's so good to find moments where we can stop and spend time in God's presence. 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

Justice Network and author of The Everyday God. Do you remember the story of the Samaritan woman whom Jesus meets at the well? A woman who's been cut off by her community because of the way she has lived. She goes and gets water when no one else is there. But Jesus finds her and says to her, "Everyone who drinks this water will be thirsty again. But whoever drinks the water I give them will never thirst. Indeed, the water I give them will become in them a spring of water, welling up to eternal life. When we give drink to the thirsty, we are fulfilling the will of God. But we are also reminded that Jesus is the living water that brings eternal life. What is God saying to you today about the living water of Jesus Christ to make his actions possible?"

Philippa Hannah and Israel Howe, and bringing us to 5 minutes to 11 o'clock. Lucy Baxter is standing by with the latest UCB news. And then at 10 past 11, our second guest today is an author and speaker, although previous to that, she was a lawyer. She's seen a lot and she's seen God do a lot. Joanna Watson joins us at 10 past 11.

Elevation Worship with Million Little Miracles. Good morning. It's 6 minutes past 11. You're listening to This Is My Story with me, Matt Brown. Although it's not my story. And next is going to be the story of one lady who certainly experienced a number of miraculous miracles in her life, as well as written about them in order to encourage other people. If you're a fan of J. John's Facing the Canon, you may have already seen some of her story on there, but today she joins us on UCB2. Writer and speaker Joanna Watson is our second guest, and she joins us after this song.

0: It's 10 past 11 and returning to This Is My Story, because she was last on before you probably even knew that I was a presenter on UCB Radio. I mean, we're going back to kind of early to mid 2020 then. I think it was slightly after that, as it was following the lifting of some of the lockdown restrictions following the COVID-19 pandemic. I know it's ancient history, water under the bridge by now, but welcome back to This Is My Story with a new host since you were last on, Joanna Watson. How are you this morning, Joanna?
1: Morning, well, it's nice to be here, Matt. Thank you for inviting me.
0: And it's looking very sunny down in the south of Oxfordshire. I'm hoping that we'll see a bit of that slightly further north later on this afternoon. But all the weather reports are saying it is going to get very warm this afternoon. So to anyone listening anywhere south of Manchester, make sure you drink plenty and only go out in the sun at the hottest part of the day unless you really have to, and make sure you're protected. Right, now that's out of the way, Joanna. You're now known as a writer and a speaker. You're a published author. Your first book, very successful. The second one, only recently released along similar lines. But let's backtrack ever so slightly. For those who didn't even know UCB2 existed when you were on with Ruth a number of years ago, tell us a bit about some of your history, because you've been to some interesting places, you've done some incredibly interesting things, and this will help to form part of the story of your first book as well. So you used to be a lawyer, so let's start there rather than the history before that. Did you always know that you wanted to go into law initially?
1: My goodness, I don't get asked that very often. I did a work experience training in a law firm as a teenager and ended up studying law at university, but I always knew law was a means to an end. It was never going to be the final career choice, put it that way. Mm. And I did law for a season, and I represented an unmarried father during that time who was fighting for the rights to see his son, which went on to make law at that time, subsequently became statute law. So it was a bit of a pinnacle of the career at that time. I remember colleagues just saying to me, this is crazy, because it happened so soon after I'd been qualified and I didn't really know any different. And while I was in law, I think the significant thing is that I had a very dramatic car accident, which kind of shaped the direction that I took and am now in. Mm. So I don't know if you want that story.
0: Go on. People love a good car accident story.
1: So I was on holiday in America with my brother, and we had gone to visit a national park. We were staying in a youth hostel, and an American guy came with us in the car, just wanted a ride. And the car that we were in went over the edge of a mountain road in pitch black darkness, down about 50 meters, and the car flipped and ended on its roof, and I was held in upside down by my seatbelt, and I knew I had hurt my back. It turned out I had actually fractured it in two places. Mm. Spoiler alert, I'm not dead, and good. I'm also not paralyzed. You can't see the fact that I'm not paralyzed on radio, sure. But I'm not. And the way that God intervened in that whole situation was incredible, and he sent... the fact that my brother didn't have to get out of the car, the American guy in the back was able to go and get help. And then through him stopping cars, God sent a doctor. And then he sent someone who had mobile phone signal who called for an ambulance, which in 1999 was pretty rare in a national park. And then he also sent a Christian who prayed for me. And there were just so many coincidences that I call God incidences, before, during and after the accident, 19 in total. And at the time, people said to me, you need to write down the details. One day they may go in a book. Mm. And I just said, don't be silly. But I did write down the details. And then subsequently, it has gone in my first book. It's the first chapter of my first book, that whole story. And it starts off with me screaming, Lord Jesus, as I lost control of the car and it went over the edge of the road. So those who are listening who want it would need to read Light Through the Cracks, which is my first book, and they can have that story in full.
0: Indeed, they would. And I'll give you, obviously, all the details of where you can get hold of Through the Cracks a little later on. Now, as I was reading some of the information, Joanna, I was reminded of a song by one of my favourite American bands called Switchfoot. We don't play them here on UCB2 unless something special is going on. But they had a song called Scars. And one of the key lyrics was, "The wounds are where the light shines through." And so often it's during those tough times that we really see God show up. One of our listeners, Dave, got in touch a little earlier, and it's saying, in that place where we sometimes have to be vulnerable, where things are incredibly tough, that's where God can show up. But I would say only if we allow him to. Because so often when we're in a tough situation, we'll try and fix things ourselves, or we'll look to other humans to try and support us through stuff. But actually, I know that you recognize, and as you shared, you've got lived experience of God showing up during the tough times when life literally could be hanging in the balance. And you recognize that it's not just the case of God showing up, but it's a case of us being confident about the power of the Holy Spirit, isn't it? That the resurrection power that raised Jesus from the grave being within us. And for a lot of people, that's a hard concept to get around. So explain a bit more about where you're coming from. Given the miracles we've already heard about, what's more of your lived experience of recognizing that resurrection power is within us as God's children?
1: Wow. I guess I've seen a lot of miracles and heard about a lot of miracles, and that's what I write and speak about. You know, my first book, Light Through the Cracks, it contains 10 true modern day miracle stories. They don't all have happy endings, but in all of them, God breaks in with at least one miracle. So we're talking things like a church threatened with closure by the bishop receiving, you know, over £100,000 in cash in a bin bag outside the vicarage door to keep it from closing. We're talking a boy born prematurely, profoundly prematurely, absolutely confounding the prognosis about his future. We're talking about a teenager seeing her ME disappear after years of struggling with that chronic condition throughout her teens. And I guess what I have seen is that the people who've seen miracles have made intentional choices. And that's why I wrote my second book, which is called It's All About the Light, which is the one you've referred to that's newly published. And in it, I'm inviting the reader to make intentional choices that I say are life-changing choices that could just turn around your situation. So, for example, the first choice is about listening to God. It's saying your life has just turned tough. Maybe you've just had the diagnosis you don't want. Maybe you are living with a long-term chronic condition. Maybe your employer has just told you your job is going to be made redundant, or a police officer has just turned up at your door and told you something you really don't want to hear about a loved one. In those situations, will you listen to those facts but choose the truth of God's word over your situation? And in the stories that I write about, or particularly in my book, every single person made an intentional decision, a choice to listen to God's word over their circumstances. So, for example, there's a story in the first book about a man who had a stroke, and he also had a tumor on his adrenal gland. And the registrar, after his stroke, said to him, "You will never ever write again." But God, through his friends and family, gave him the same verse multiple times. It's from Isaiah, and it says, "I am the Lord your God who takes hold of your right hand," and he was right-handed, "and says to you, do not fear, I will help you." And he had a choice. He had to face the fact that the registrar was saying, "You're never going to write again," but he also had to make that choice to say, "No, but God has said he will take hold of my right hand and he will help me, and I'm not to fear." And he made that choice, and he did learn to write again. But it was that kind of, you have to have that expressed intention of saying, God, what is your word over this situation? And I'm going to hold on to your word, and I'm going to battle and contend for what you are saying, despite what the circumstances say. So I don't know if that answers your question.
0: Yeah, I think it does. And as you've been speaking there, Joanna, I'm thinking to myself, you know, some people will have been brought up in church denominations that don't acknowledge that miracles happen today. Yes, they believe the miracles that are recorded in God's word, but 21st century miracles and miracles throughout history, they maybe need a little more convincing. There will be those that have studied God's word in depth. They understand it as historical text or as poetry or as wisdom. And I hate to use the word mindset, but have you always had this way of thinking of really progressing through life, of going, rather than focusing on the facts, I'm going to focus on what God's word says? Or is this something that you've had to develop over time?
1: It's something I've had to develop over time, no question. So I grew up in a Christian home, and I think from a very early age, even at primary school, my dad, who was first generation Christian, was teaching us to warfare. Like, he would pray the armor of God over us, and I'm one of four children, before we went off to school every single day. And so by about age 8 or 9, I'd learnt the entire armor of God by heart. And I was aware, seeing my parents contending spiritually, that there is a spiritual realm, there is a spiritual battle, it is real. And we in the West tend to separate the two apart. And actually, if you travel into other nations, which I have done extensively through my work in international development, which is what came after law. So after I left law, I went and worked in the NGO sector. And instead of advocating to judges, I was advocating to politicians and government ministers and civil servants. And then went from that to equipping people to speak for themselves to their own government ministers. But in that season, there is that sense of, in other nations, in Africa, Asia, Latin America, they do not separate out the two. The spiritual realm, the real realm, as in tangible, natural, physical realm.
0: Yeah.
1: They're just entwined. And it's a very, that's what the Bible teaches as well. But we have to, in the West, kind of almost teach ourselves to think like that. And, you know, Paul in Romans 12 talks about renewing our mind. And I think sometimes our mind and our mindset and our worldview can be a block to believing. You know, you may have faith, but do you believe that God can do the miraculous? And I guess I'm trying to equip people to say, God is still the same. Jesus is the same yesterday, today, and forever. You know, the Jesus who healed and saw blind eyes see and deaf ears hear and lame people walk and Lazarus raised from the dead and walked on water and all those things, he is the same today. And when we speak in the name of Jesus, when we pray in the name of Jesus, when we command authority in the name of Jesus, he does the impossible. And like you said just 5 minutes ago, it's because we carry the Holy Spirit in us. And what I think a lot of us don't realize is that is the same Holy Spirit that raised Jesus from the dead. You carry that power. If you are filled with the Holy Spirit, and you can ask him right now, fill me with your Holy Spirit, you are then carrying resurrection power, which is quite mind-blowing when you think about it. But it means that you can, wherever you are walking in your day-to-day life, and if you see people in need of healing, or you have conversations where actually a word of prayer would bring peace and comfort into an anxious situation, you can bring that because you carry the resurrection power of the Holy Spirit and you're praying in the name of Jesus. It's not you doing it. You're just ordinary, like I'm just ordinary. But God's the one who's extraordinary. God's the one who does the impossible. And he's the one who is still the same God. Yeah. And I just want to kind of raise that faith in people to say, he's still doing miracles today. He's doing them here in the UK in the 21st century. I have seen them in other nations and I have read about them in the past, you know, the 1800s and the 1900s, but he's still doing them now.
0: He absolutely is. And I've witnessed miracles over the years that I've been a Christian. And yeah, I have witnessed miracles in my own life as well. And not that I want to belittle anything that's happened to me, but there's still at least one big miracle that I would love to see God do. But at the same time, I recognise that God works through me in spite of the health condition that I've lived with for longer than I can count right now. But in terms of your journey, Joanna, so that we can understand where you're coming from, I would imagine that there isn't a single moment in your history where it all suddenly fell into place. This has actually been a gradual learning and a gradual growing of understanding the truth, the power of God's word in partnership with the power of the Holy Spirit, that gradually you've come to a point where this is now your lived reality and you want to encourage that in other people. So have there kind of been key points on your journey where you've just recognized that God is so specific, and you know, when you find a particular scripture and stand upon it in a given situation and circumstance, he is true to his word?
1: I'm sorry to hear that you've got a long-term health condition, Matt. That's rubbish. Speak healing over it in Jesus' name. Yes, there have been key moments. Obviously, the moment when I became a Christian as a teenager, and a speaker was telling me that God doesn't have grandchildren, he only has children, and I had to make a commitment for myself. You know, if you're not a Christian and you're listening, you need to make that decision. That's your first choice. And I think as well, when I first lived abroad, I lived in Bolivia and I was part of a mission team, and I witnessed incredible poverty, and I experienced a miraculous healing of my own. In Bolivia, you've got part of the country is Amazon rainforest, and we were cutting back a little bit of the edge of the rainforest to do some building work, and I cut my knee open with a machete.
0: Ouch.
1: The way you do. And basically, to cut a long story short, the team prayed and the nurse in the team said I would need to have stitches. But God had given me lots of scriptures before I went telling me to trust him, which I did. And I saw the skin seal. Well, I didn't see the skin seal, but that's what happened. The nurse bandaged the knee, and then when she unbandaged the knee, the skin had sealed. I didn't need to have stitches. So I know from firsthand experience that, you know, God said to me in that situation, you need to trust me, you need to trust me, you need to trust me, which is very hard when you're living in a poor country and the medical facilities are really bad and something like that happens. It would be easy to panic. And I think that was the very first time I saw a miracle. But I was, you know, I was kind of in my early 20s, maybe even 20. And it's like that whole season that followed, I think, as you say, God's taken me on a journey. And it is something you dig in and you're like, God, just show me more of yourself. It's about your relationship with Jesus. Jesus, show me more of yourself. Show me how much you love me. Show me your care for those around me. Help me to carry what you carry and give it out to those around me. And I think what happened for me, particularly around the writing, and this is what has led into ultimately what I'm doing now, is that I had three very significant prophetic words spoken over me. And I hope your listeners who are from more traditional church denominations understand what I mean when I say that. But I had three situations. The first was an Australian in Oxford. The second was a South African in Johannesburg. And the third was a Costa Rican in London. So three completely different nationalities. And each of those people spoke to me and said I needed to write and I needed to operate in the gift of healing.
0: Okay.
1: And so after that was when I began to write, when I began to start praying for people for healing. And slowly, slowly, slowly, confidence grows, courage grows, compassion grows, and you start to see it. But I think also I don't know how to explain it. I think God wants us to stop for the one in front of us. For some of us, we may be the only Christian that the people around us ever see. Sometimes it's for our family and our friends. Sometimes it's for our neighbours, our colleagues, the person that we are at the gym with, the person at the coffee machine, the person in the post office or in the Sainsbury's or Tesco supermarket checkout. It's like, if you see that person is in need, or the conversation you have with that person and they express a need and you don't offer to pray, how are they going to find Jesus? If you're the only Christian in their path that day, it's like having that courage, having that observant attitude that notices and then saying, can I pray for you? And I was saying to you earlier, I think the worst that can happen is that the person says no.
0: Mm.
1: Or the second worst is that they say yes and nothing seems to happen. But that's okay.
0: Yeah.
1: That's absolutely okay. Nothing ventured, nothing gained. The best that can happen is they say yes and something happens. That would be amazing.
0: It would be amazing. And we're going to explore this in a little more depth and talk a bit more about Joanna's latest book after we've taken a short break. But you may be thinking, when it comes to the Holy Spirit, perhaps the only experience you recognize of the presence of God is when you've been in an atmosphere of worship, when you've been in church. Well, there are other places and other opportunities to encounter the Holy Spirit at work than you would imagine. This is a new song for August to UCB2. It's Iveth Luna with House of Gods.

0: I am loving the new music that I've heard so far today, and I hope you are too, and that you're enjoying the conversation with our second guest today, Joanna Watson. Now, Joanna, as we've already shared, your first book, Light Through the Cracks, is 10 true modern-day miracle stories, some of those through incredibly tough circumstances, some of them seemingly quite mundane and everyday. I can remember years ago when I was going along to Ivy Cottage Church in Didsbury, as it was, and our senior pastor, Anthony Delaney, had gone over to Haiti with Andy Hawthorne from the Message Trust and I want to say Aaron from the charity Lemonade, but I may have got his name wrong. Apologies for that. But one of the stories they shared when they came back, we'd had a offering so that they could take some money out with them to support churches and other organisations as they were going around following the Haitian earthquake. And this is late noughties. When they came back, they shared how an old police vest that Anthony had from his previous work before he'd become ordained, that he'd stored the money in to give out, was completely emptied other than a few British coins. And on more than one occasion, when he reached in, there was fresh money there in terms of dollars that he could give to Haitian people. The miraculous happening, which was witnessed by Andy. And it was Justin, actually, from Lemonade, I remember now. They saw God at work right before their eyes. You've seen it right before your eyes. There are those of us who are listening to you this morning, and, you know, we might be honest and admit we're a little sceptical because we've maybe not witnessed that. Mm-hmm. It's maybe not been our experience, but there are many of us that are hungry to see God work in and through us, not just in our own lives, but in the lives of other people. And this takes growth in our faith, in our relationship with God, in our intimacy with Jesus, in our understanding what the Holy Spirit is prompting us to do. You shared a bit about how you've learned that, but you're seeking to set out some really practical biblical wisdom on this, on how to tackle life according to God's word and standing on the truth of Scripture in your new book. So break it down a bit for us. Can you give us a bit of the overview of how people could journey along with you through this book, either individually or in groups, to enter into more depth of relationship in expectancy of what God might do?
1: Well, when I wrote my first book, which, as you say, contains 10 true modern-day miracle stories, Light Through the Cracks, I started hearing from two sets of readers. One set was saying, we want miracles as well. What did they do? How did they get their miracles? And I kept saying, there isn't a formula. I don't know. And the other set were, you raise lots of interesting topics. We'd just like to discuss it in our small group, home group, book club, youth group. And so It's All About the Light has come about because of those two sets of readers. And it has six chapters, each one of which contains a choice, and it's presenting teaching from the scriptures interspersed with real life illustrations. There's a small group exercise, there's the unpacking of a story from Jesus's ministry, and then you've got that times six. And each chapter covers I'm framing it as a life-changing choice. So it's asking you, will you make this decision? And I already talked about the first one, which is around listening. And maybe another example would be the chapter about letting go of any invisible spiritual blocks. It's not to go fishing. There should be a big sign up saying no fishing. But God can supernaturally reveal. Sometimes there are things that get in the way of the miracle that we want, particularly around issues of unforgiveness, issues of unconfessed sin, and issues of disobedience. You know, if we are harboring offense or bitterness or resentment towards anybody, that can be a block. And Jesus says you need to forgive that person to be released. And equally, if he's asked us to do something and we haven't done it, or if we know that we are in willful sin, it again can be a block. And the story from Jesus's ministry in that chapter of the book, It's All About the Light, that I talk about is when Jesus goes to his hometown of Nazareth, and it's recorded that he was only able to do a few miracles there. The implication being that wherever he went, he healed everybody, and wherever he went, he wanted to do many miracles, but in that particular instance, he couldn't. And part of it was because they were offended by him. Part of it was that they didn't have the belief. And there were various other factors in that. And I've kind of unpacked it in that chapter. And I've looked at what happens when actually we do obey. You know, think about the story of Jonah, for example, where God said to him, go to Nineveh, and he runs away. The absolute opposite direction. And then God gives him a second chance. And this time he obeys. And then the whole city of Nineveh ends up being saved because of his obedience. So there's a sense in which we have to make intentional choices. And sometimes those choices can be outworked by us as individuals directly with the Lord. And sometimes it's easier, depending on our personality and our setup, to have a discussion with our friends and our Christian community and say, let's wrestle through this together. And so I've designed it for small groups as well as individuals.
0: And that can be a great benefit of journeying through something like this alongside other people. But here, Joanna, you're inviting individuals as well, essentially, to journey with you, because you're the one who's done all this research and reading. You're the one who's spoken to people. Mm. You're the one who's taken some of your own experiences and seen God at work, which obviously gives you authority to write on the subject and encourage other people. But it's striking me as we're talking about this, through getting hold of a copy of It's All About the Light, we're actually inviting ourselves into entering into a journey of healing for ourselves, in being made right with God, in growing in our relationship with him, so that we truly are living as followers of Jesus. We truly are living as children of God and learning how God wants to work in and through us, whether that be in our local supermarket, whether it be in a conversation with a neighbour or someone at church or at the school gate when terms open again, whether it be with someone over the phone or someone in the office. There's an opportunity here to really grow in your relationship with God by journeying with Joanna through this book. But of course, the authority to heal, well, that's just in one person, isn't it?
1: Jesus. Jesus is the only one. I think if you think about the story of Peter and John in Acts 3, and they're walking to the temple, they go every day at 3 o'clock to the temple service, and they pass a lame man. And Jesus probably walked past that lame man. I don't know why Jesus didn't heal him. Mm. But on that particular day, the lame man begs and asks Peter for money. And he says, I don't have any silver or gold, but what I do have, in the name of Jesus, rise up. You know, he was just going about his ordinary day-to-day business, just an everyday kind of guy doing his everyday kind of thing. And he saw that lame man in need, and he saw and he gave him Jesus. And through Jesus' power in his name, that man got his walking back. He was able to walk again. And that same Jesus is doing miracles today. And I've seen lame people get out of wheelchairs and walk. I know that sounds absolutely kind of mind-blowing, but it's still happening now. And yeah, I think life turning tough is, there's no opt-out clause on tough times. None of us can say, God, I don't want them. None of us can predict when and how they might happen. And nobody really wants to wish them on anybody, but they will come. And it's really saying, in that place, are you going to succumb to fear or panic or shame or guilt or any of those negative kind of emotions? Or are you going to allow the Holy Spirit to like renew your mind, embed it in the scriptures and say, Jesus, I'm going to trust what you are saying. No matter what the circumstances say. And I guess that's partly why I've written this book, just to help people navigate those tough times. So J. John's written the foreword for it, and he likens it to a first aid kit.
0: Yeah.
1: He brilliantly says, you know, just because you've got a first aid kit in the house doesn't mean that you're expecting to have some disastrous accident, but you have it there ready. And so he was recommending, you know, that you have It's All About the Light at home and you read it through in readiness so that if a tough time comes, or rather when a tough time comes, you know what to do. You know how to navigate it with Jesus, because Jesus absolutely wants to come into the middle of that mess with you. And I've seen it over and over again. And as you say, we then, in healing ourselves and in kind of, or sorry, not in healing ourselves, in finding healing for ourselves from Jesus, we can then carry that out to those around us. And I can think of so many instances where just in day-to-day life, I might notice somebody and say, I've noticed this thing's, you know, you might have a limp, or you might have a sprained wrist, or you're complaining about this ailment. Has anybody prayed for you? And depending on what they say, you can then offer to pray and potentially give them Jesus, and through Jesus, give them the healing or the thing that they need. You know, even just, I can recall one time praying for a lady at the petrol station. It was quite late at night and I had gone to just pay for filling up the car. And she was on her own in there. Her colleague had gone out the back. And we just started chatting, and she was saying how her mum had died and she was really upset and she wasn't sure how the funeral was going to go. And she was really feeling very disturbed. And I said, I'm a Christian. I believe in Jesus, who is the Prince of Peace. And would you like me to carry? I don't think I use Christian jargon like that, but I basically said, would you like me to pray for peace? And I just said a simple prayer and told the anxiety to go and asked Jesus to come and be with her. And, you know, nothing visible necessarily happened, but I felt like Jesus then had been invited into her situation as she was grieving for her mum. And I think all of us who are Christians can do that if we ask the Holy Spirit to partner with us.
0: Yeah, and there's so much in that. You know, I refer to the scripture where Jesus says, I stand at the door and knock. Not everyone knows that Jesus is stood at their door and is knocking. And
1: yeah,
0: we have a responsibility, whether that's street preaching, whether that is looking after those on the margins of society, mm-hmm. whether that is being more in tune with what the Holy Spirit is prompting us to do, it's so important that we are equipped to be the person to invite Jesus into someone's life, whatever their need might be. And I know that we could all make excuses and say, well, I'm not that type of person. I'm not like Joanna and others who find it easy just to speak to strangers and bring Jesus up. I'm not even confident to pray out loud myself. I always pray in silence. It's not about us. It's about making sure we get out of the way in order for Jesus to do his work. But as I've said time and time again, he wants to partner with us because that's where God's glory shows up. That's where God is glorified. When he takes people just like us, prompts us, and we're obedient to what he's prompting us to do, and he does something incredible for someone else. How encouraged would you be if the next time you're doing your weekly food shop, actually down at the store rather than online, you end up in a conversation with someone that you know or you don't know, and you offer to pray for them, maybe even pray for them in the freezer aisles, not for too long because you might get too cold, but take that opportunity to allow the Holy Spirit to work in and through you and see what happens. But I'm not just going to ask you to do that right now off the bat, unless you believe God is prompting you to do so. What I do want to encourage you to do is get hold of a copy of It's All About the Light by our guest today, Joanna Watson, and get equipped to navigate through life with God when life is tough for you, or to help bring biblical wisdom into the lives of other people. Her first book is also available in the same place. Her website is joannawatson.co.uk. Now, Joanna, before I let you go, you also have a blog where you keep things quite up to date on things that you've seen God do or you've heard about God doing, haven't you?
1: I do. People can buy either book or both books from my website, and if they do so, then I'll sign them with a personalised message. But you can also buy them from all good bookstores, you know, Eden, St Andrews, Blackwell's, Waterstones, and if you have to, Amazon. And my blog is on my website, joannawatson.co.uk. And if people sign up for my newsletter, then every month I send out a story, a reflection and all my news. And that includes like updates on the blog. So, yeah, that's where I record just day to day, kind of week by week stories that might come my way or that I might experience for myself. So one from recently, if there's time, was just entering a I went into an office building. This was last month. Maybe the month before, and I'd been asking God to give me words of knowledge, and that morning had woken up with a really stiff neck and didn't really understand. And then as I spent time with him, he showed me that I was going to meet someone that day. It was going to be a young lady, and she would have pain in her neck. And as I walked into that building that day and headed towards the reception desk guy, the pain returned, and I knew it was going to be that lady sitting behind the desk. And I went up to her and we got chatting, and I said, I know this sounds really stupid, but have you got pain in the right side of your neck? And she just looked

0: some mm-hmm. kind. I would imagine that now, when mm-hmm. you see Jesus do something through his Holy Spirit, you tend not to be surprised, but you celebrate and it brings you joy.
1: Yeah.
0: Can you remember how you reacted to the first time you witnessed a miracle?
1: Yeah, it was that time in Bolivia. That was the very first time, and I screamed.
0: And screaming.
1: Because the nurse screamed. She undid the bandage. She saw that the skin had sealed. I was lying flat on my back on the bed, so I didn't really realise. And then she screamed. She said what she saw. And I looked and I screamed as well. That was my reaction. Oh my goodness, oh my goodness, I can't believe this has happened. Yeah.
0: Fantastic.
1: It's such a kind of incredible feeling of like, wow, yeah. God, you are a supernatural God and we underestimate you. We put you in a box too often.
0: We absolutely do. So don't put God in a box, but learn more about how he wants to work in and through you. If you'd like the details for Joanna's books, then do get in touch with me via WhatsApp or email and I will send them to you. And thank you so much for your time today, Joanna Watson.
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6: Hi, I'm Jane Walters, writer and broadcaster. I read a greetings card once that said, "I try to take one day at a time, but recently several have attacked me at once." How often life is like that. Normally, we keep our heads down, focused on getting through each day the best we can, and usually it's okay. We cope, we roll with the punches. But then, just as we feel we're swimming along nicely, a wave comes and knocks us sideways. We're ill. The job has gone. The relationship has ended. Suddenly, without warning, we can be overwhelmed, not coping. It can feel like the road ahead is flooded, impassable, no way through. But hear the words of God through Isaiah. "When you go through deep waters, I will be with you. He is the way, and he will help you through."
0: He'll absolutely help you through. And if you enjoyed that conversation with Joanna Watson, it will be available on the UCB Player app or on my area of the website if you'd like to listen back to it at some point in the future. But of course, it's getting close to 12 o'clock. So we'll get the latest from Lucy Baxter. Then we'll check out what's happening weather-wise this afternoon. But I predict if you're anywhere south of Manchester, you're definitely going to need your warm weather gear this afternoon. It's set to hit maybe 30 or 31 degrees in some parts

of England later this afternoon, so make sure that you take good care. Let's worship our way to midday now with Hillsong Worship, bringing all the glory and all the praise to our God. This is O Praise the Name, or Anastasis.

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1: UCB News at 12 o'clock. I'm Lucy Baxter. Both English and Welsh FAs are to say Gianni Infantino shouldn't be re-elected FIFA president. There's increasing pressure on the head of world football's governing body over his botched attempts to sell off stakes in the World Cup to private investors. Yesterday, UEFA threatened Infantino with legal action. Sky Sport correspondent Rob Harris has more.
2: The laws of football are set by the body called the International Football Association Board. It's made up of 8 votes, half are held by FIFA, the other 4 by the home UK associations, including Wales. So that gives Wales a lot of clout.
1: Elsewhere, the Home Office has confirmed at least 5 survivors of sexual abuse by Mohamed Al-Fayed were victims of human trafficking. More than 400 allegations of sexual misconduct have been made against the former Harrods owner. They date between 1977 and 2014. The government says it's fully committed to supporting victims. Al-Fayed died in 2023 at the age of 94. A woman who scammed a pensioner out of £300,000 has had 2 months added to her jail term for fleeing to Tenerife. Pamela Gwinnett was originally sentenced in her absence and will now spend 6 years and 2 months behind bars. She spent 89-year-old Joan Green's money on luxuries, including expensive meals and beauty treatments like Botox. And amber heat health alerts have been issued for large parts of England as temperatures are forecast to reach 35 degrees today. The southeast could be hotter than some popular Greek holiday islands, with highs expected into the low 30s across much of central England. Health officials are warning the heat could put extra pressure on the NHS and pose a risk to older people. Met Office meteorologist Tom Morgan has more.
3: The temperatures will rapidly rise in that strong August sunshine, so turning into an increasingly humid and very hot day in the southeast of England in particular, where temperatures may well approach the mid-30s, but locally 30 to 32 across parts of the Midlands, eastern parts of Wales as well.
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4: Thanks, Lucy. It's certainly feeling like early August in terms of the weather this afternoon, particularly the further south you go. Sunny spells and feeling very hot this afternoon in the south, but cloudier further north and west with outbreaks of rain at times, particularly across parts of Scotland. Looking ahead at the temperatures this afternoon in Scotland, lows of 14 or 15 degrees, but highs of 19, maybe even the mid-20s. In the south of Scotland. Northern Ireland will be between 18 and 22 degrees, and across England and Wales, lows of 21 or 22 in the northeast, but highs possibly reaching 30 degrees in Southampton, maybe even 31 around Swindon. So do take extra care if you're anywhere south of Manchester. Basically, it's going to get very hot this afternoon. Plenty of fluids, and only go out in it if you're using the right protection.
5: From the Bible. And pray in the Spirit on all occasions with all kinds of prayers and requests. With this in mind, be alert and always keep on praying for all the Lord's people. Ephesians 6:18.

It's just about to turn 7 minutes past 12. A very good afternoon to you. And I think things are certainly settling back into some kind of order here on UCB2. It's certainly good to be back with you. That's all I'm going to say so far. But what a show it's been in terms of the conversations with our guests. Once more, huge thanks to Joanna Watson for being our second guest on today's show. Of course, you can find more details of all her books over on her website, which is joannawatson.co.uk. joannawatson.co.uk. But in terms of what's coming up in this hour, of course, the word for today on the way at 12:30, as we're going to be thinking about what we have being good. I'll tell you more about what we're going to be unpacking after Lucy Grimble. This is God of the Impossible.

So today's word for today is based on the proverb, she perceives what is good. But it makes a difference depending on where you put the emphasis within that proverb. Too many times, I have been caught thinking, well, the grass looks greener on the other side of the fence, that I maybe don't value the things that I have as I should. Biblical wisdom on the way with our daily devotional in just under 20 minutes time.

Lou Fellingham with I Will Go. And now on to today's lunchtime hymn, which was made famous a second time with the very well-known sketch from Rowan Atkinson's portrayal of Mr. Bean in Church. But the hymn is originally based on a poem by St. Francis of Assisi, written in the year 1225, there or thereabouts, near the end of his life. It wasn't until many years later that this 13th century poem was translated into English and paired with a 17th century German melody. That translation was done by the English Anglican clergyman William Henry Draper. He paraphrased Francis Assisi's text into English. And then Draper wrote it specifically for a children's Pentecost festival at a church in Leeds. He added the famous joyful Alleluia refrains to encourage the children and congregation to sing out. Well, it was between 1906 and 1919 that the majestic tune known as Lasst uns entfliehen was adopted from the 1623 German Easter hymn published by Friedrich Spee. And there was born the hymn that we're going to hear today. It's brought to us on this occasion by Ingrid Dumosh. So join with me in singing All Creatures of Our Gods and King.

Now, Abby Gregory is on holiday for a couple of weeks, but huge thanks to her for covering for me last week on This Is My Story. She's going to be covering for me again when she gets back from her holiday, as I'll be taking a week off before we get to big church festival season. So, Lydia's going to be taking care of you this afternoon, and she'll be popping in for a quick chat about what's coming up between 1 and 4, following the word for today, and a sneak peek of something that Becky's going to be sharing with you on this evening's edition of the worship service. But before we get into the word for today, this is brand new to UCB for this month of August. It's Red Letter Society with On the Altar.

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1: The word for today is what you have is good. In Proverbs chapter 31 and verse 18 we read, she perceives that her merchandise is good. Let's look at four liberating truths in this scripture. 1. She perceives that her merchandise is good. She's not looking for validation or approval of her merchandise. When you're insecure and don't value what you have, others may be able to minimize it and convince you that it's not worth much. This woman, like all of us, desires acceptance and validation, but she will not seek it or find herself debilitated if she doesn't get it. 2. She perceives that her merchandise is good. To perceive is to sense and know inwardly. She understands what she brings to the table and inwardly values it. She will not doubt the value of its worth, neither will she find it necessary to brag about the quality of her merchandise. She will not have her nose turned up in pride, but neither will she have her eyes cast down with false humility. She simply has a balanced and healthy view of her wares. 3. She perceives that her merchandise is good. Here is someone who's not intimidated by or unduly concerned about the goods of other merchants. Consequently, she doesn't spend her energies comparing and competing. 4. She perceives that her merchandise is good. She's not stuck in the past, thinking about the good merchandise she used to have. Neither is she postponing the pursuit of her goals until her merchandise is perfect. She simply steps out in faith, having done the best she could. Her merchandise is good today. Tomorrow is in God's hands. Anxiety has no place in her life. So the word for today is, what you've got is good. That's the word for today on UCB.

the beautiful voices of Ellie Limebear, Zoe Ross Waddell and Evie Luce with Every Good Thing here on your listener-supported home of hope and worship. And as I've played Ellie Limebear there, I must say huge congratulations to Ellie, because you may not have heard, but on Friday, Ellie's new song, Give Me Joy, became number one on the official UK Christian and Gospel chart. But not only that, number six on the official UK Downloads chart, number three on the 7-inch vinyl chart, and sat at number two on the All Genres chart on iTunes in the UK. That is a significant achievement, especially for a Christian musician releasing a song of worship into the mainstream. Be interesting to see how things pan out during this week as the downloads, streams and sales tot up to the next chart announcements this coming Friday. And we may be hearing from Ellie Limebear in the not too distant future. Right, this evening from 7 until 8, Becky Prophet is with you for the worship service. So here's a song that she may be playing. It's live worship from KXC along with Imi Agboye and Jean Durand. This is Nobody Like You.

Wonderful to be playing that for you. Don't forget this evening between 7 and 8, Brekkie Prophet with you for the worship service, a whole hour of live worship music to help you get things straight for the rest of this week. Well, Lydia isn't here at the moment, so I'm going to see if I can try and find her. And in the meantime, here's Martin Smith with Garment of Praise.

0: I know you might be thinking, well, if it's going to be hot this afternoon, I'm going to have to take my garment of praise off. No, you won't. You absolutely won't, because Lydia is going to keep you praising. And a garment of praise, it's not a physical article, is it? Anyway, thanks to Annalise, who's been in touch. Say, nice to hear you back. Hope you had a good week off. I did. I will send you the details of Joanna's website very shortly. If you knew why I haven't so far, then, well, you'd be in the know as to what you're going to be hearing on UCB2 later this week. But suffice to say, I had to take 15 minutes to speak to someone who was only available at 12. I'll also send them to Barbara. And thanks to Adrian as well for getting in touch. I will respond to you very shortly. But coming up this afternoon with Lydia Oakes, who is currently otherwise engaged in one of our other studios here at UCB, Trust Falls, Invitations, and something as simple as sharing a smile to grant a bit of a pocket of peace to someone else. And that's just in the first hour, as well as some brilliant worship on the way, kicking off with a bit of Shane and Shane at just after 1 o'clock. Lydia taking care of things whilst Abby is off throughout this week and next week.
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creation underwater that completely fascinates me. Of course, before I go down into the unknown, I have to know about water temperature, the current, our equipment, and other safety issues because my life depends on it. You know, in a similar way, sometimes we forget just how much our life depends on God. Psalms 32:8 says, "I will instruct you and teach you in the way you should go. I will counsel you with my loving eye." God doesn't want you to get in the depths of life and not be able to breathe. He wants you to experience life fully, for He knows there are unseen things that you may need to be prepared for. You need an all-knowing life master. When I learned to dive, I started and still review each time I dive the instructions. The Bible is our instruction book for living. Want to see and experience life as never before? Psalm 119:105 says, "The word is a lamp and a light." So dive into God's word and have a great adventure into life this week.

Ren Collective and Jess Ray with Blessed Are the Ones, and blessed are you. Thank you so much for your company for today's This Is My Story. But that's all the time we have today, other than to say that tomorrow we'll have the third part of our series of answering some big questions with the team from Parenting for Faith and Chris Horwood, the author of The Waiting and Not Knowing. We'll be sharing some of his incredible story of being a missionary in Siberia, Russia, for many years, and one of his latest challenges.

as he's journeyed through cancer. Have a great rest of your Monday. I'll look forward to joining you again tomorrow from 9. See ya.

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1: UCB News at 1 o'clock. I'm Lucy Baxter. Reports say Gianni Infantino wants the Trump administration to help keep him on as FIFA president. He's apparently scheduled private talks with US Secretary of State Marco Rubio. The English Football Association is following Wales in officially withdrawing support for Infantino after his private investment plan for the World Cup was scrapped. Former FA Chief Executive Mark Palios says the worrying direction taken by football's global governing body was evident at this summer's tournament.
2: FIFA acknowledged that you could have a secondary market in tickets. Well, that's a gift to the touts. Then you had things like the spectacle itself with the hydration breaks, some of which were not necessary. So you're already seeing fans being turned into customers.
1: Elsewhere, a man from South Wales has been jailed for 2 years and 4 months for keeping his dead mother inside a freezer for almost 3 years to keep claiming her benefits. 60-year-old Christopher Phillips admitted fraud and preventing the lawful burial of Sylvia Phillips, who died in March 2023 at their home in Porthcawl. Phillips received £78,000 in benefits after her death. A man's been arrested after a 9-year-old girl found injured at an industrial estate in Angus died in hospital. Police in Arbroath were called just after midnight. The child's death is being treated as suspicious. Reform UK want to use the Royal Navy to intercept small boats in the Channel.
3: There is an argument doing the rounds in the media that it's okay. It's fine. The numbers are 40% lower than they were this time last year.
1: Leader Nigel Farage says the proposal to send migrants back to France would comply with international law. Labour's accusing the party of distractions. And a campaign featuring graphic images of wounded toys has been launched to raise awareness of the dangers of young children carrying knives. Community group Simply Active says the initiative aims to get parents to talk about it openly with their children, as recent figures show knife incidents among under 10s are on the rise. That's the latest UCB News.
4: From the Bible. But he said to me, "My grace is sufficient for you, for my power is made perfect in weakness. Therefore, I will boast all the more gladly about my weaknesses, so that Christ's power may rest on me." 2 Corinthians 12:9.

It is 6 minutes past one this Monday afternoon. Hey, welcome to the show, UCB, to the home of hope and worship. And it is me, Lydia, sitting in for Abby this week. And it is good to be with you at this time in the day. Shane and Shane getting things started with that you've already won. And reminding us that today and tomorrow, this week, the whole week is in God's hands. You're in God's hands and he's taking good care of you. Hey, lots of encouraging conversation and lots of encouraging songs to help you through this afternoon. Whatever you might be up to, it's great to have your company.

here on UCB2 Warehouse Worship, and he is here. A beautiful reminder that no matter where you were tuned in from, hey, God is with you. Have you ever done a trust fall? Well, I ask you this question because I was watching this video over the weekend of my little cousin, and she was celebrating her birthday. As a family, we were celebrating her, and one of her presents, well, she unwrapped this big, squishy dragon, a squishy, cuddly toy. And yeah, this dragon. And the first thing that she did as she unwrapped this was that she just did a trustful. She shouted out trustful into this dragon. And yeah, she landed safely. And, you know, it was squishy, it was fluffy. And yeah, there she was doing this trustful. Very brave, but yeah, it just got me thinking, maybe that's something that you and I, we need to do this week, to lean into God, to do a trustful, knowing that he's there, he's got you, and that you're safe with him.

0: Thanks for choosing UCB too. It's good to have your company this Monday afternoon. And are you in need of just a moment, a thought that is peaceful? Well, sharing your pocket of peace. It's all about sharing the smiles today. And when you maybe feel like it's too much, or you want a smile, but life gets challenging and things happen. Well, let's remember God smiles for two, and we can be a light for each other. I also discovered over the weekend a painted rock where I don't know who it was, but someone had painted it, and we went for a walk in the woods, and they left a positive reminder on the back. Snoopy was on the front, but on the back it was just encouraging anyone that discovers this rock along the walk in the woods, anyone that sees it, to share the smiles as they turn this, as they read this message on the rock, to share the smiles, to pass them on. And it definitely made me smile, and I wanted to pass that on too. Share the smiles today. You never know just how much a smile can just turn someone's day around. And maybe it starts with you.
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4: Hi, I'm Matt Frost from Cirencester Baptist Church. If you were asked to come up with eight things that would make you happy or blessed, you would not choose the eight things that Jesus did, described in Matthew's Gospel. Jesus says blessed or happy are the peacemakers, for they will be called sons or children of God. Now, I love the idea of being a child of God. But Jesus says to do so requires being a peacemaker. And that feels hard because often at times what I want is not peace, I want revenge. I'm angry with those around me. I don't want to make peace, I want to get my own back. So what does Jesus mean? What he means is that it is only when I start to let go of the anger and look to reconcile with the people around me, then I'm beginning to live what it means to be a child of God.

It's Covenant Worship and Nicole Vinion with All Things. What was the last thing that you were invited to? You might immediately think of something, or you might be thinking a while back to such a special event that you attended. Invitations can bring up lots of emotions. They can be warm welcomes. There can be the hesitation. Over the weekend, my family and I, we went to this summer show with lots of stands and stalls, artisan stalls, and all these small businesses. And these were real people inviting you to be part of what they were doing, inviting you to share in what they believed was important, the work that they do. And they were making such a difference. The evidence, it was in all the people who attended, who were smiling, who were laughing, enjoying the weekend. Real people making a real difference and inviting others to be a part in it. What was the last thing that you were invited to? I'd love to hear from you. Get in touch, let me know on 01782 922 220, or drop me an email, the last thing that you were invited to, on by email, lydia@ucv.co.uk.

And it's so good to have you company here on UCB too, no matter what it looks like, we don't fight alone. And hey, it's good to be keeping you encouraged this Monday afternoon, wherever you tuned in from. Thanks for choosing UCB too. We were talking about invitations. What was the last thing that you were invited to? It's the invitations that counts, not whether it's accepted or not. And mentioned earlier about this summer show that as a family we went to over the weekend, where there were many small businesses, one of which that we were surprised to see, a local small business that we'd previously driven past. And there they were at this event. And we actually got to connect, to say hello, to support the business and to enjoy some very sweet treats, a Biscoff brownie, some blondies too. And yeah, it was great to say hello, to connect, and just to be a part of what they were inviting you to be a part of, the work that they were doing. But I want to hear from you, the last thing that you were invited to. Maybe you were invited to church, to an event, something exciting, something that stretched you, pushed you out of your comfort zone. Get in touch, let me know. Drop a message to 01782 922 220, or drop me an email, lydia@ucv.co.uk.

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1: It's what we're all about here on UCB 2. Songs about Jesus. It's Olivia Lane singing songs about Jesus. Would you like to be a hedgehog hero? Hedgehogs are vulnerable to extinction through multiple factors, which include habitat loss and pesticides. While urban areas are starting to see stabilising numbers, rural regions continue to see declines. Hedgehogs face numerous challenges, from illness and injury to habitat loss, which is why the work of businesses just like Baddeley Green Hedgehog Rescue Centre is so important, and was learning a bit about them this weekend. One of those things that is just close to my heart. Nestled in the heart of Staffordshire, Baddeley Green Hedgehog Rescue Centre stands as a sanctuary for our spiky, charming friends, the wild hedgehogs. They're a refuge and they aim to create a safer, healthier environment for hedgehogs to thrive. You know, you could be a hedgehog hero by having a hedgehog house. Just one of the ways to help out. It's a great way to invite hedgehogs into your garden. Place it in a sheltered, quiet area of your garden with shrubs for cover. And it's just some of the things that this charity, this small business, is encouraging us to do. Maybe it's something to get involved in, something to do over the summer holidays.
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5: The first thing Jesus has to teach us about

to earth, but to your name be the glory because of your love and your faithfulness. I believe that as we come together, that our differences bring him glory. And this psalm is all about bringing God the glory. We are asking for blessing, not just for ourselves, but so that all would know God. I'm reminded of a picture we had years ago of a bouquet of flowers and how all of the flowers were unique and different, but the colours and the beauty of the flowers didn't clash, but came together and looked incredible. And I believe that our lives are supposed to be lived out for God's glory. This is the heart cry of the psalmist, and I believe it's supposed to be the heart cry of our lives.

Well, we are making our way toward our latest news, and one of the most important ways that we keep you encouraged is by sharing the word of God. And we've got a scripture verse following our news. It's coming from Hebrews chapter 4 and verse 12, but hey, I'll catch you the other side.

It's Good Things Collective, getting this hour going with all of my hope, a saviour, a friend, all that we need, everything at the end of the day, and with you throughout all the hours, all the minutes of every single day. God, I live in hope. Hey, it's me, Lydia, keeping you company here on UCV 2 this Monday afternoon, 6 minutes past two. How are things going for you? I hope that you're doing okay, wherever you might be tuned in from. Hey, lots of encouraging conversation, encouraging music and songs that I get to play just for you throughout this afternoon.

0: Josiah Queen and Brendan Lake with Can't Steal My Joy, joy-filled songs for your Monday afternoon. This morning I was looking at the Tree of the Year, where people are rooting for one tree to win the Tree of the Year. And Matt Brown told me that an interesting place that he's seen a tree growing, it was in the middle of a roundabout. And last year, a tree in Scotland won a Tree of the Year. But taking a look at some of the top trees in the UK for this year, which one will be the winner? Well, it'll be revealed after the voting closes. But one that's been shortlisted is the Coombstock, Devon, England, a tree that has grown from the top of this church tower for at least 200 years. It's one of the interesting locations and one of the toughest UK trees. The 10 nominees for the Trees of the Year have all defied the odds in extraordinary ways, from clinging to cliffs and church towers to enduring collisions and cannonballs. But all of these trees, you know, they tell stories. They aim to highlight and to appreciate just how vital trees are for our landscapes and for our lives too.
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3: Hello, I'm Rebecca Coatsworth. There's a canal tunnel not far from where I grew up that's a third of a mile long. Occasionally, we'd walk through it, but you had to remember to bring a torch. It wasn't too bad when you started. The light from behind was enough. But then you got to the middle, where it's pitch black. When I feel uncertain, or I'm in the middle of a challenging or frightening situation, or when I feel God is silent, it's like being back in the middle of that tunnel again. But it's these moments that really grow and stretch our faith. Like it says in Isaiah, "Let the one who walks in the dark, who has no light, trust in the name of the Lord and rely on their God." It's what brought me out of that tunnel and into the sunlight. What's the next small step you can take?

0: Tim Hughes and Plans here on ECB 2. A God who has got good plans for you. Well, we're taking a look at our news in focus, where amber heat health alerts have kicked in today for 8 regions of England. They used to warn things like the NHS of increased demand, with risks greatest among vulnerable groups and the elderly. This comes as the National Farmers Union expresses concern at early harvests during hot, dry weather. UCB News reporter Peter Woodin has this report.
1: Amber heat health alerts have been issued for large parts of England as temperatures are forecast to reach 35 degrees today. The southeast could be hotter than some popular Greek holiday islands, with highs expected into the low 30s across much of central England. Health officials are warning the heat could put extra pressure on the NHS and pose a risk to older people. Met Office meteorologist Tom Morgan has more details.
2: The temperatures will rapidly rise in that strong August sunshine, so turning into an increasingly humid and very hot day in the southeast of England in particular, where temperatures may well approach the mid-30s, but locally 30 to 32 across parts of the Midlands, eastern parts of Wales as well.
1: Polly Ashmore, acting consultant in public health at the UK HSA, said periods of hot weather can cause serious health outcomes, especially for older people. The agency is asking health and social care services in affected regions to make sure they're prepared and reminded people to look out for elderly relatives, neighbours and those with underlying health conditions, making sure they're aware of the forecast and following the necessary advice. She added simple steps such as staying hydrated, avoiding the sun during the hottest part of the day and keeping your home cool are some of the key ways to help keep yourself and others safe during periods of hot weather. Meanwhile, we're being told food shortages this winter could be caused by a lack of sustained rainfall. The National Farmers Union is warning of immense pressure on the dairy sector, with hot weather wiping 18.5 million litres off milk yields in recent weeks. It's also spoken of early wheat harvest leading to a challenging season. And a survey's found more than 1 in 10 householders living under a hosepipe ban in England don't intend to abide by it. Around 23 million customers are currently restricted as large parts of the country face drought. 10% of adults asked would report a neighbour using a hose in their garden. Peter Wooding reporting for UCB News.
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It's Taking Ground Music and Will Horner with Be Praised. As I was walking into work this morning and past one of our hospitality team members, we both realised and took a moment to appreciate the beautiful day that it is. The sun is shining, a lovely day for some gardening, we thought, and one beautiful moment to the next. Well, taking steps in the sunshine. And then to this cat, bringing the sunshine to this team. I was reading about this Eurasian lynx cat that was rescued from Missouri in Ukraine. And it was beautiful to hear about this cat taking her first steps on grass and soon rolled over onto her back after being rescued by a UK animal sanctuary. And that must have been a beautiful day, a beautiful moment to appreciate. Cam Whitnell, the wildlife expert and managing director of the Big Cat Sanctuary, said to see Ursa take her first steps here in Kent was an incredibly emotional moment for the whole team. The moment that she took her first steps, it represented a huge milestone, not only for our sanctuary, but for the future conservation of smaller wild cat species globally.

New for August, it's Mountain Tops and Giver of Every Perfect Thing. It was written by Nick and Melissa Morrow, and it's based on the book of James. Whatever is good and perfect is a gift from God our Father. It points us to our gracious and sacrificial God. It points us to Jesus, where every beautiful thing that we see is from the Father of Lights. It begins and it ends with him. So why not take a moment, simply say thank you today.

Thanks so much for switching on your radio and choosing UCV 2 at the start of a new week. And maybe just as a friend would come alongside you. Maybe you need someone to pray for you, to come alongside you in prayer. And just wanted to mention about our UCV prayer line. It's a wonderful team of volunteers and staff members, a team who they would love to pray for you, whatever the need might be. They're there for you, and reminding us just that Jesus is there too, and he knows your situation, whatever you might be facing or stepping into today. So if you'd love for someone to pray for you, you can pick up the phone and call on 01782 36 3000. Prayer line is open Monday to Friday from 9 in the morning through to 10 in the evening, and Saturdays 10 a.m. till 2 p.m. And that number to call, 01782 36 3000.

0: You're listening to UCB 2. Welcome to the show. Welcome to you. Hey, if you find yourself having one of those usual, ordinary Monday afternoons, hey, there's even beauty, even in the ordinary, as you listen to the music that we get to play for you and to keep going, keep playing on air, as you potter around the house or go from one activity to the next. You know, I was so stunned recently by the ordinary beauty of how the lake was sparkling, the water, it was glistening because of the sunlight, the way that the sunlight was hitting the water. But just how about sparkling, a sparkling home, clean, sparkly floors? Maybe you're doing the chores, the usual things, just like mopping, vacuuming, doing those things that need doing. Also, on a clean your floors day too, but maybe you're discovering more than you think. Maybe you're discovering beauty, even in the mundane, the ordinary day to day.
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9: Hello, my name is Brendan Bassett. I'm the national team leader of Jesus Shaped People. Now, most of us will have experienced being part of a team, maybe a good team, or maybe a team that isn't working quite so well. We quickly identify those who are not team players and those who are.

Hey, a warm welcome to you on UCV 2, whatever you're up to this afternoon. Hey, have you ever wondered, where is God? Maybe you're faced with something, even today, and you've wondered, where is God in this? Well, God is a mighty fortress. He's a refuge. And through a hymn that we're going to be hearing, through songs, through conversation and encouraging scripture verses, all in the next hour, we're going to be reminded of this, that God is always with you.

Cody Carnes, helping you and I to praise God, to give thanks. It's Be Glad here on UCB 2, the home of hope and worship. 7 minutes past three. It's me, Lydia, keeping you company, and very glad to have your company. Thanks so much for tuning in. And hey, what is one thing that you're giving thanks to God for, that you're giving him praise for? Well, why not give him thanks, give him praise, as we hear this next one, Woodlands Worship, and All Back to You.

here on UCB2, Woodlands Worship, and all back to you. A song of praise and thanksgiving. Hey, I'd love to ask you this. What have you been noticing? What have you heard today? What has caught your eyes, your attention? Today, I noticed the sunshine, the light, the warmth, but more than that, God as the Father of lights. God is love and light, which makes him the Father and the originator of all lesser lights. What's one thing, just one thing, that you've been noticing or that you've been more aware of recently?

0: A Mighty Fortress by Brian Dawson, who had such an impact on the world through his music and continues to do so. And his family have felt the love, the prayers from around the world since Brian passed away peacefully on the 21st of July. And we get to hear him there, singing not just words, but encouraging us to sing from our hearts. And it helps us when we understand what we're singing. This one about a faithful God who is a mighty fortress. Based on Psalm 46, it was written in days when fortresses were the usual military defence strategy. And a mighty fortress, it was written in the days of castles. These were the metaphors used to describe God as our defence. He is mighty to guard, to protect, and to keep his people safe. A mighty fortress, our God, our refuge.
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4: Hi, I'm Duncan Clark. I'm Senior Pastor at Coventry Ealing Church. I don't cope very well with interruptions. While some people thrive in situations of spontaneity, I thrive in situations that are scheduled. Jesus is very different to me. He is a master at dealing with disruptions and disturbances. In fact, many of his most well-known ministry highlights took place when people interrupted his plans for the day. One occasion, Jesus is sat in a person's home, teaching a crowd who are listening intently. And as Jesus is talking, the roof starts to cave in and a paralyzed man is lowered into the middle of the room. I would probably be concerned about the mess on the carpet or the state of the crumbling roof. But Jesus is awestruck by the people's faith and he turns their interruption into an opportunity to do good. I don't know about you, but I want to be like Jesus.

It's so me, Ahua Bonnoir, and in his presence playing here on UCB 2. Have you ever been in a situation and wondered, where is God? There will be moments where we will wonder this, even if we know that he's there, but we can't see him. Or at times it might seem like he's silent, but the truth is, that isn't going to change, is that he's with you, even to the end of age. And as Matthew chapter 28, verse 20, it says, "And be sure of this, I am with you always, even to the end of age." Jesus wants to assure us. He wants us to not forget this, that he is with us. The final verses of Matthew chapter 28 contain what we refer to as the Great Commission. Jesus gave believers their mission to make disciples as they live under his authority and as his representatives on earth. This mission, it will continue to the end of the age. And you know, you and I, we can have this assurance today. We can be assured that no matter what happens, that God says, and the truth is that he says, "I am with you."

How are you doing this Monday afternoon? It's good to be keeping you company here on UCB 2 and to be learning so much through the songs, hopefully, as you maybe just take a moment to really listen to the lyrics, to what God might want to be saying to you. We also get to learn through scripture, getting you into God's word this hour after some more music. We're going to be looking at four truths in this scripture in our daily devotional, looking at Proverbs chapter 31 and verse 18 and what we can learn

0: It's Ryan Kennedy with Be Mine. It was released on the 17th of July, but it's new to our UCB2 playlist, new for August. And great to hear from Ryan there. And a bit about Ryan Kennedy. He says that I'm just a guy who loves Jesus and loves helping his people find honest words to sing to him. And so many great truths in that one, reminding us that God is more than enough, and that this comfort, we can know his comfort even through the trials that we walk through. And we are going to be learning four truths now, looking at four truths in this scripture verse as we press pause on the music and as we turn to God's word. It's our daily devotional.
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2: The word for today is what you have is good. In Proverbs chapter 31 and verse 18 we read, she perceives that her merchandise is good. Let's look at four liberating truths in this scripture. 1. She perceives that her merchandise is good. She's not looking for validation or approval of her merchandise. When you're insecure and don't value what you have, others may be able to minimize it and convince you that it's not worth much. This woman, like all of us, desires acceptance and validation, but she will not seek it or find herself debilitated if she doesn't get it. 2, she perceives that her merchandise is good. To perceive is to sense and know inwardly. She understands what she brings to the table and inwardly values it. She will not doubt the value of its worth, neither will she find it necessary to brag about the quality of her merchandise. She will not have her nose turned up in pride, but neither will she have her eyes cast down with false humility. She simply has a balanced and healthy view of her wares. 3, she perceives that her merchandise is good. Here is someone who's not intimidated by or unduly concerned about the goods of other merchants. Consequently, she doesn't spend her energies comparing and competing. 4, she perceives that her merchandise is good. She's not stuck in the past, thinking about the good merchandise she used to have. Neither is she postponing the pursuit of her goals until her merchandise is perfect. She simply steps out in faith, having done the best she could. Her merchandise is good today. Tomorrow is in God's hands. Anxiety has no place in her life. So the word for today is, what you've got is good. That's the word for today on UCB.

0: Jesus over everything. It's the Belonging Co here on UCB 2. I don't know what you might be walking through, trials, loss and life changes. You might be just reminding yourself, as it's summer now, that there's no school pickup, no school run to do, and just getting used to a new routine over these past few weeks. But whatever, you know, we walk through, isn't that a good message there, that Jesus is over everything and we can proclaim, we can speak his name? Hey, if you would love to hear more songs like this, messages just like that one, more music, hope-filled songs, conversation as you journey through, well, you're in good company next for The Drive Show. 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
4: Hi, it's Rachel from Sunderland Community Church. Have you ever sat in a waiting room just itching to get where you're supposed to be? Perhaps you're nervous waiting for your dentist to finally remove that tooth, or maybe it's an excited anticipation waiting to get the train to see a friend. Some stages of our life can feel like those waiting rooms, that we're not quite where we're supposed to be yet, and we can feel impatient to get to the next season. Recently, God reminded me that even the waiting room is still a room. Think about the disciples gathered in the upper room after Jesus had just ascended. They knew they couldn't stay there forever, and they had no idea what was coming, but God did something there that changed the course of their lives forever. That weird waiting space was actually worth it. Where the waiting rooms of our lives feel frustrating, let's trust that God doesn't waste anything at all. We might even be surprised by what he chooses to teach us and use us for in the midst of it all.

Well, thanks so much for your company this Monday here on UCB2. Hopefully you've been having a good afternoon. Lots of songs, encouraging music, conversation, hopefully keeping you encouraged, whatever you might be journeying through, walking through. Well, so much more on the way from 4 with Ruth O'Reilly Smith for The Drive Show. As you might be on the road, getting dinner on the go, whatever you're up to, lots more encouragement coming your way. Songs 24/7 here on UCB2. And I'll be back with you from 1 p.m. tomorrow, where we get to do it all over again. But have a great rest of your day.

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3: UCB News at 4 o'clock. I'm Peter Wooding. England and Wales have both experienced their driest July on record dating back to 1836. That's according to provisional figures from the Met Office. Much of England's under heat health alerts today. Health Secretary Yvette Cooper says it has consequences, with the NHS needing to prepare for summer pressures.
4: We're looking right across the hospital estate, making sure as part of the new building, as part of the refurbishments, that we're also looking at needing to respond to these heat conditions. But it's also about making sure that we can respond to the higher numbers of people arriving at A&E.
3: Meanwhile, we're being told food shortages this winter could be caused by a lack of sustained rainfall. The National Farmers Union has spoken of early wheat harvest leading to a challenging season. A US government spokesman's denied reports the head of FIFA will meet US Secretary of State Marco Rubio in a bid to keep his job. Gianni Infantino's reportedly been lobbying the Trump administration, with his position under threat over botched plans to sell stakes in the World Cup. Several nations are boycotting his re-selection in March. Sky Sports News reporter Cave Solicol explains why it's taken until now to attempt to oust Infantino.
5: The FA are bidding to host the Women's World Cup. So if you are coming out against the president of FIFA, who was all-powerful at that stage, that may harm your prospects of hosting a tournament like that.
3: Reform UK's leader says it plans to intercept small boats crossing the Channel and return them to France or Belgium. The party proposals ordering the Navy to help out if it wins power. And a convicted fraudster who raided £300,000 from the life savings of a pensioner has been sentenced to an extra 2 months in jail. 63-year-old Pamela Gwinnett was originally sentenced to 6 years in her absence after fleeing to Tenerife. That's the latest UCB news. Your next update in an hour.
6: Thanks, Pete. And this is Ruth with your Monday Drive Show. So let's start with a look at the weather. This evening and tonight is looking largely dry across southern and southeastern England. Cloudier elsewhere with outbreaks of showery rain moving northeastwards, turning thundery at times. It's going to be rather warm and humid tonight, especially across England and Wales. And then for tomorrow, outbreaks of heavy rain are expected in the north with a risk of thunder. Scattered showers in the south with the odd thunderstorm. Very warm and humid and windy in the north.
7: From the Bible. So do not fear, for I am with you. Do not be dismayed, for I am your God. I will strengthen you and help you. I will uphold you with my righteous right hand. Isaiah 41:10.

Oh, yes. Noel Robinson and Steph McLeod with Breaker of Chains. Hello, good afternoon. It is your drive show at 4:07. I'm Ruth. Thank you, Lydia. Back tomorrow, standing in for Abby this time, who's on holiday for a couple of weeks. We're in that space at this time of year where we've got holidays, and so hearing familiar voices in different places. For now, though, and for this week, you got me on the drive show. Got producer Tom in with Around the World in 80 seconds. We've also got our persecution prayer alert and some good news coming in from Northern Nigeria. A brand new selection of our bookends, Learning God's Word, a couple of verses throughout the week. Our Old Testament and New Testament bookends on the way at around 2:15. And loads of great music. Who are you? Where are you listening in from? How's your weekend been? You're welcome to check in at any point if you like on ruth@ucb.co.uk or message in on WhatsApp 01782 922 220.

0: Beat the Kingdom and Holy Water just after 10 past four. And it's that time of the day here in the drive show around the world in 80 seconds. Bog Tom!
1: Bog Ruth! How are you?
0: He's been holding that in for a few seconds, all of a minute when I was talking. Enough talking already. Just me say hello, Ruth.
1: Yeah, I want to say bog. It's on my lips. It's building up inside me. I've just got to get the bog out.
0: We've been missing these for two whole days.
1: I haven't bogged all weekend.
0: I know. Yes, and we've been trying to save up our mental capacity to get the answer correct around the world in 80 seconds. So my teenagers don't get to hear this feature live. Mm. But I always do share it with them. And they love it. They get so excited, especially when they get the answer correct. It's good fun, right?
1: If they can get the answer correct, I think you mean.
0: Yes, there is that.
1: No one gets it 100%.
0: And I'm very hopeful. I didn't get last Monday's correct, but let's see how I go.
1: Fresh start?
0: Yes.
1: Not getting this.
0: Very optimistic.
1: But keep that optimism. Keep that. Prove me wrong.
0: Thank you.
1: It's time for Around the World in 80 Seconds. I am a country. I'm going to give you three facts on this country, and you have to guess which one I am. And then after the song, I'll give you the answer and a fun fact about the nation. We all know how it works. We've all played it before.
0: But there might be somebody new tuning in.
1: Perhaps.
0: If that's you, tell us who you are.
1: Tell us if you're new. Absolutely. Yes. Here's your first fact, so keep those ears open. I am a landlocked country, 70% of which is covered in the Karakum Desert. Okay, that's your first fact. Your second is, I love this, I have a national holiday for melons. It's called Melon Day, and it celebrates my country's own kind of melon. It's a special melon that is a sort of crossbreed. It's named after my first president, and the celebration takes place on the second Sunday in August. It's coming up this week, everybody.
0: Melon Day.
1: Get ready for Melon Day. And I'm home to Darvaza. It's a gas crater, also known as the Door to Hell, a fiery pit that has been burning since 1971. It was born when Soviet drilling punctured a gas cavern. The roof collapsed and engineers lit the leaking crater to burn off poisonous gases, underestimating how much fuel was down there. It's been burning for over 50 years.
0: Oh,
1: and it's literally
0: goodness.
1: Just this hole in the ground that's covered in flames.
0: Wow.
1: And
0: well, that final fact got me thinking that it might be somewhere in a Soviet or previous Soviet
1: country. Interesting. Perhaps.
0: And no Commonwealth facts.
1: No Commonwealth facts, because, of course, the Commonwealth Games ended.
0: Yes.
1: On Sunday.
0: Can I just say a quick well done to Glasgow.
1: Well done to Glasgow. Great hosting.
0: For hosting a fantastic Commonwealth Games.
1: Not a single bit of controversy.
0: No.
1: Controversy.
0: No.
1: America could learn.
0: Very, very, very good. Well done, everybody. Anyway, remind us of those facts again, please.
1: Here they are again. So I'm a landlocked country. 70% is covered in the Karakum Desert. That's my land area. I have a national holiday for melons. It's called Melon Day, and it celebrates my own kind of melon. It's named after my first president, the melon. Not the day, the melon is. And the celebration takes place on the second Sunday of August. I am home to the Darvaza gas crater, also known as the Door to Hell, because it's a fiery pit that's been burning since 1971. It was born during Soviet drilling when they punctured a gas cavern. The roof collapsed and the engineers lit the leaking crater to burn off poisonous gases. And it's been burning for 50 years.
0: Goodness me.
1: I've heard rumours, though, that it's dying down. Apparently, it's not the spectacle it once was.
0: Good. That's good news.
1: Absolutely.
0: Right, I'm going to get my map up of the former Soviet Union countries.
1: Okay.
0: Yeah.
1: Can we allow that?
0: That's what I'm doing.
1: All right, fine.
0: Well, you said
1: I'm powerless
0: country.
1: To stop you, I guess.
0: Where in the world is Tom? 01782 922 220, or send me an email on ruth@ucb.co.uk.

0: Mitch Langley and Who My God Is. Radio producer Tom, get us those clues again, please.
1: Here they come. I am a landlocked country, 70% covered in the Karakum Desert. I have a national holiday for melons. It's called Melon Day. And we'll all be celebrating this on the second Sunday of August, which is this Sunday.
0: Yes.
1: And it celebrates a special melon that is sort of a crossbreed, and it's named after my first president. I don't know if I was a president, if I'd want to be melon named after me.
0: I wonder why, yes.
1: I love melons. Mm. Yeah, maybe it's that good of a melon. I am home as well to the Darvaza gas crater, also known as the Door to Hell. It's a fiery pit that's been burning since 1971, and it was born when Soviet drilling punctured a gas cavern. The roof collapsed and engineers lit the leaking crater to burn off poisonous gases, underestimating how much fuel was down there. So it's been burning for over 50 years.
0: Right.
1: Those are your facts.
0: Thank you very much.
1: You're welcome.
0: Thank you very much. So let's have a look at what the listeners are saying.
1: Have to admit, it's a tricky one. I'm sorry, guys.
0: So Adrian is saying, I wonder, he's a little confused, a little thrown by the Russian.
1: Oh, really?
0: Former Russian or former Soviet nations. Mm. But has decided to go with Chile.
1: Chile.
0: So like Russian influence.
1: Oh, perhaps. Chile's incorrect.
0: Okay.
1: Good thinking. I kind of like that thinking.
0: Yes,
1: yeah, that's cool.
0: I kind of like that thinking.
1: Never said it was a Soviet state, just Soviet drilling, so it's probably drilled all over the gaff.
0: True. Yeah. I mean, some of your facts made me think it might be somewhere in Africa, and there is Soviet influence there. Mm. Moldova is what Steve is going with.
1: Incorrect.
0: Nice try. We have got 11-year-old Sam, who's going with Uzbekistan.
1: Oh, good guess, Sam, but incorrect. Great guess. You should get a pat on the back for that.
0: Sorry about that, but thanks for playing. Quite a few other people going with the same one, so why don't we go with my guess first? It is the only one.
1: Oh, at least you're an individual.
0: Belarus.
1: Belarus is incorrect.
0: Well, consistently incorrect.
1: Don't follow the curve, Ruth. Go out on your own. Forge your own path.
0: And get it wrong. Sam, that was Sam's first choice.
1: Oh, yeah.
0: He got back in touch a little bit later. And him, alongside Mel, who's listening in from Birmingham, Wendy, Jackie in Dumbarton, and Clive in Godley. First in with this answer, going with Turkmenistan.
1: Oh, should have been your first guess, Sam. It is Turkmenistan. Well done.
0: Well done, Sam.
1: Correct.
0: And Clive and everybody else. If you said Turkmenistan, you were absolutely correct. So we've earned an interesting fact.
1: Here is your interesting fact. So interestingly, Turkmenistan once renamed the months of the year. It happened in 2002, which is surprisingly very recent. Of course, Turkmenistan's been an independent country since 1991, the fall of the Soviet Union. But the president of Turkmenistan, Sapermurat Niyazov, decided to personalize the calendar. Here are the two most standout names. So January became Turkmenbashi, which is named by the president after his own title, which is what the melons are called. So they're Turkmenbashi melons.
0: Turkmenbashi.
1: And for a while, in 2002 to 2006, January was Turkmenbashi. And it was named after himself. Turkmenbashi means the leader of the Turk men. And it shares the same name with the melon. April became Gulben Sultan, which was named after Niyazov's deceased mother. So he named April after his mum, which is very sweet. Eventually, all calendar and week names, so they changed it with the week names as well, were reverted in 2008 after Niyazov's death. So they sort of played along, I guess, until they didn't have to anymore, and then they went back to the Gregorian calendar.
0: Wow, that is fascinating. I was just having a look at where Turkmenistan is.
1: Yeah.
0: It does have a Caspian Sea.
1: Yeah.
0: Which is slightly...
1: It's a sea, yeah. But it's not really a sea.
0: See?
1: It's landlocked.
0: That's my excuse. That's my excuse, that's and I'm sticking to it.
1: Fair enough.

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2: 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But this is not just a story about the past. It's a reminder that God is still at work today, still speaking, still moving, and still inviting people to play their part. 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
3: 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One of my favourite teachings in the Bible is a teaching by Jesus that simply says to us, remain in me, and if you remain in me, I will remain in you. This needs to be the secret of our life. When people ask me, what's the secret of your life, Andy? I say, that's easily answered. The union I now have with God in Christ. You see, the disciples had trouble understanding this, so Jesus made it very, very easy for them to understand, and us also. He took them to a vine and said, hey boys, do you see the vine? Yes. Do you see the branch? Yes. Then listen to this. Me vine, you branch. That's the simple understanding that we need to live from in our daily life. That Jesus is the vine and we're the branches. What does that mean for us? Oh, it means incredible things like his life is now ours. You see, the Lord has taken us from separation. He's grafted us into himself. And now we can enjoy the sap of his life in our daily ones. The Lord bless you. Have an amazing day.

Jay Wilkes and Silence. In a moment, we've got our persecution prayer alert, and it comes to us from Ben Cohen of Open Doors, going to be heading to North Nigeria to find out who we can be praying for and what we can be thanking God for when it comes to the persecuted church. First, though, this is one from Blessing Offer.

0: that, it's time for our persecution prayer alert. On a Monday at around about this time, we hear from Open Doors. They highlight one particular area where it's really difficult for Christians. Now, opendoorsuk.org has got a really great resource, loads of free resources for you to dive into to learn more about our Christian brothers and sisters who are suffering for their faith. And once a week, we hear from Ben Cohen, who heads up Open Doors here in the UK, and he brings us a report. Today, we are heading to North Nigeria. Now, usually, over the last few weeks, really, whenever we've highlighted what's going on with Christians in North Nigeria, the news has tended to be very bad. And it's not easy. It's very dangerous to be a Christian in some parts of North Nigeria. But today we are standing alongside our brothers and sisters in Christ and thanking God for his intervention. Take a listen to this from Ben Cohen.
1: Two men have been sentenced to life imprisonment for their roles in terrorist acts in Nigeria. Mahmoud Usman and Abubakar Abba are senior leaders in the Ansaru terrorist group. They've admitted to 32 charges of terrorism, coordinating attacks, funding terrorism, kidnapping for ransom, and more. On top of their life sentences, they got an additional 20-year prison term for the remaining counts. The pair denied the allegations for many months before changing their pleas to guilty last week. Ansaru is an Islamist extremist group that emerged around 2012, initially as a breakaway faction of Boko Haram. They now align themselves with Al-Qaeda. This sentencing is big news. Acts of terror are a regular occurrence in parts of northern Nigeria, and those responsible usually get away with their crimes. Too often there seems to be a sense of impunity for those who attack Christian communities, and all too seldom is anyone arrested, let alone sentenced. Indeed, in the lead-up to the trial, intense pressure was put on the authorities, with 46 people kidnapped and even two beheaded, all to force the authorities' hands and release the terrorists. It was unsuccessful. John Samuel, legal expert for Open Doors' work in sub-Saharan Africa, says, "We commend the Nigerian authorities for taking an important step to challenge the culture of impunity and demonstrate that justice is possible. Pray that these sentences will be two of many more in the area, and that any sense that extremists can kill and kidnap Christians without fear of the consequences will become a thing of the past. Thank you."
0: And thank you, Ben Cohen from Open Doors. You can find out about who you can pray for, where they are around the world. It's very important for us to keep in mind these Christians who are suffering for their faith. Let's not forget them. Let's remind them that we stand alongside them here in the UK, wherever you're listening in from today. opendoorsuk.org.

Four bookends, learning the Old Testament and New Testament, a couple of verses at a time every week. And so throughout the week, we're going to be learning, memorizing these two verses every single day throughout the week. On Friday, we put ourselves to the test and see if we can remember them. My hope with these is that when you're going through a challenging time, perhaps just going through a time where it feels like you need God's word to anchor you, you will be reminded of one of these verses, or maybe both of them. So our Old Testament bookend comes from the longest chapter in the Bible. We're not learning all of it, we're just learning one verse, okay? Psalm 119 and verse 11. I have hidden your word in my heart that I might not sin against you. This is the new NIV translation, by the way. You can learn whichever translation you want, but here on Drive, we are learning the NIV translation of these verses. Our New Testament bookend comes from Romans chapter 12 and verse 2. Do not conform to the pattern of this world, but be transformed by the renewing of your mind. Then you will be able to test and approve what God's will is, His good, pleasing, and perfect will. Both of these verses remind us that transformation begins on the inside. As we store God's word in our hearts, it gradually reshapes our thoughts, attitudes, and choices. A heart filled with God's truth naturally produces a life that reflects His character. Here's another quick reminder, and then you can catch these on our UCB2 Facebook group if you want a reminder of your weekend, your week's bookends. Our Old Testament bookend from Psalm 119 and verse 11. I have hidden your word in my heart that I might not sin against you. And your New Testament bookend from Romans chapter 12 and verse 2. Do not conform to the pattern of this world, but be transformed by the renewing of your mind. Then you will be able to test and approve what God's will is, His good, pleasing, and perfect will. We'll have another go tomorrow at about 22:05. Check out our UCB2 Facebook group for a reminder. Hey, this is new to the playlist. Praise.

0: New on the playlist this month from John Stratton. You're going to hear it a lot here on UCB2 throughout the month of August. We've got another brand new song that was added to the playlist today coming up in the next hour. Also, the word for today, some great music. Our tea time tune choices come from Ellie Limebear. That song of hers did so well. I'll tell you more about it just before six.
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3: 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More money, more stuff. And then when I've got enough, I'll make space for God. 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
4: Hi, I'm Esther Upple from All Nations. I love Psalm 115 verse 1, where it says, "Not to us, O Lord, not to us, but to your name be the glory, because of your love and your faithfulness." I believe that as we come

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1: So last Monday, UCB2's The Worship Room released the next episode of our worship sessions recorded right here at UCB Broadcasting. And it was from Hope Stream Worship. We're going to hear a track taking us right through to the news from them that was recorded here at UCB. 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
1: UCB News at 5 o'clock. I'm Peter Wooding. England and Wales have both experienced their driest July in records dating back to 1836. Provisional figures from the Met Office also show southern England experienced its driest ever month as multiple heatwaves plunged all of Wales and half of England into drought. A US government spokesman says there are no plans for Gianni Infantino to meet Secretary of State Marco Rubio. Reports suggest the under-pressure FIFA president has been lobbying the Trump administration to help keep his job. Global football federations have started withdrawing their support in the wake of Infantino's failed attempt to sail off stakes in the World Cup. Former FA Executive Director David Davis says his relationship with the White House has gone too far.
2: To have had the president opposed or being difficult throughout this build-up to the last World Cup would have made life intolerable. Equally, you have to say it was overdone.
1: Brittany Ferries will start using taxpayer-funded net-zero infrastructure from today to cut emissions. They will plug ships into an electricity supply during turnarounds at Portsmouth. The move follows months of negotiation over costs, as electricity remains more expensive than marine fuel. Ruth Jarman from Green Christians says that we need to protect the Earth God created.
3: This is a really good example of a company doing that, and doing that in conjunction with the International Maritime Organization that set in place the transition that was required.
1: The value of stolen fuel soared by almost 50% since the start of the Iran war. Analysis suggests drivers are making off with nearly £200,000 worth of free petrol and diesel from UK forecourts every day. And Chelsea have confirmed the signing of England midfielder Jordan Henderson. The 36-year-old agreed a two-year contract at Stamford Bridge after leaving Brentford last week. That's the latest UCB news. Your next update in an hour.
4: Thanks, Pete. And weather-wise this evening, it's looking largely dry across southern and southeastern England. Cloudier elsewhere, with outbreaks of showery rain moving northeastwards, turning thundery at times. It is looking like a warm and humid night, especially across England and Wales. And then for tomorrow, outbreaks of heavy rain are expected in the north, with a risk of thunder. Scattered showers in the south with the odd thunderstorm. Very warm and humid and windy in the north.
5: From the Bible. No temptation has overtaken you except what is common to mankind, and God is faithful. He will not let you be tempted beyond what you can bear, but when you are tempted, he will also provide a way out so you can endure it. 1 Corinthians 10, verse 13.

It was released in May last year on an album called Abide, Aaron Williams and Resurrection Hope. 7 after 5, hello, good afternoon, I'm Ruth, very good to be with you. How are ya? Who are ya? How was your weekend? Any highlights? Anything interesting? Anything different that you'd like to share? This is The Space. I mean, why not? If not here, where? Ruth@ucb.co.uk. Coming up at about 5:30, we've got our old and new and our tea time

0: with four thoughts, and they are so, so good. What you have is good. That's coming up next. And then at 8:30, as I was saying earlier, our old and new, got a track that we rewind to 2012 for, followed by one of those brand new ones. Today,
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2: The word for today is what you have is good. In Proverbs chapter 31 and verse 18 we read, she perceives that her merchandise is good. Let's look at four liberating truths in this scripture. 1. She perceives that her merchandise is good. She's not looking for validation or approval of her merchandise. When you're insecure and don't value what you have, others may be. 3. She perceives that her merchandise is good. Here is someone who's not intimidated by or unduly concerned

7 Kills Worship. 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And so if you've never had the physical copy of the word for today, but perhaps you'd like to try it out for a quarter, you can do that. 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
2: Hi, I'm Roy Crown, Hope's Executive Director. 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In Romans, Paul challenges us. 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

Rachel Purcell and Mysterious Ways. Big hello to Leslie listening in from Belfast, and hello to Anthony. Usually out and about on the roads, but he's been camping over the weekend, listening into the show and cleaning the tent from Sunderland. Lovely hearing from you. Welcome to Check In. Let me know who you are, where you're listening in from, what are you up to as you're listening to your drive show. We've got your old and new on the way.

at around about this time on The Drive Show, we rewind to a year in bygone days. A golden oldie, a classic praise song, and then it's followed by a brand new edition. So we've got lots of new songs on the playlist from today here on UCB2. We're going to hear that new one from Yvette Luna called House of God. First, though, rewinding to August the 14th in 2012. When we heard a song for the first time on radio and across streaming platforms from an album called Jesus at the Center. It's a song that was written by Israel Houghton and Micah Massey. And it was performed by him and Israel and New Breed. It's called Your Presence is Heaven.

Yvette Luther and here Yvette Luna and House of God, brand new on UCB2. And then before that, rewinding to 2012 and one from Israel and New Breed called Your Presence is Heaven off that Jesus at the Center album. Massive hello to Becca, who's listening in from Manchester and making tea. She says, my church is running a holiday club for primary aged children every morning this week. And we had 91 children today. Only 10 of them were from our church families. That is amazing news. God bless you guys and well done for putting on a holiday club. I just think it's one of the best ways for children in the community to engage with Jesus in a really easy way. And so well done you. It's not easy hosting something like that. I imagine the hard work that has gone into that is enormous and you're probably absolutely knackered today, Becca. So put your feet up. God bless you. Thanks for letting us know that you're listening in. She says, I am praying that God will use this week for his glory in our community. Amen to that. Maybe you're doing something in your community, or tell me about your day. How are you listening in? What are you up to as you listen in to your drive show?

Seth Condrey with North Point Worship and abundantly more. We have your tea time tune choices on the way after this.

Mac Brock and the Love of Jesus right here on UCB2 Radio. So on Friday, Ellie Limebear on Instagram at Ellie_Limebear. 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Also, by the way, while you're doing that, you can check out UCB2 on Radio's Instagram page. That's at UCB2 Radio. See some behind-the-scenes stuff, some fun that your presenters get up to here on UCB2. A whole lot of inspiration there as well. Anyway, on there she goes, oh my goodness, a Jesus song is showing up all over the UK charts. Thank you so, so much. Massive congratulations to you, Ellie Limebear. Give me joy. If you haven't heard it yet, it is well worth a listen. It is here on our UCB2 playlist. We're not going to hear it right now. But it reached number one on the Christian and Gospel Singles Charts, number six on the Singles Download Charts, number seven on the UK Sales Charts, number nine on the Singles Vinyl Charts, number 14 on the Physical Sales Charts, and she says we got up to number two on the All Genres iTunes Charts in the UK. Come on, Lord, get the glory. Joy all over the UK. I'm loving this new song of hers. It's super, super cool. It's called Give Me Joy. Do check it out, or you can just carry on listening in to UCB2 because we've got it on the playlist. For now, though, your tea time tune choices. Rewind just a little bit to previous releases of Ellie Limebear's. This is your A choice. It's called Saw.

called Rest on Us. A or B, which of those two do you want to hear next? You can let me know by email on ruth@ucb.co.uk, or you can send a WhatsApp through a voice note or a message on 01782 922 220. These are your choices, both of them from Ellie Limebaugh. Your A choice is Saw.

0: A or B, which of those two do you want to hear next?
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3: Hi, I'm Tanya Harris of God Conversations. Recently, a friend started a business that uses horses as a way to facilitate emotional development in children. I'd never heard of it before and wondered how it worked. Equine-assisted learning is a form of experiential learning that connects people to animals. The goal is to develop healthy and productive life skills. My friend told me of one boy who suffered from chronic anxiety, but who, after spending time with horses, began to attend school for longer hours and function with greater stability. In a similar way, research tells us that where dogs and cats are present, the health of those in aged care homes increases dramatically. We shouldn't be surprised by this. God created animals as a reflection of His goodness and nature. The reconciliation of all creation includes a synergistic relationship with animals that brings life. Thank God for animals.
0: I agree. Thank God for animals. Thank you so much, Tanya Harris, for that one. Right. Here we go. The one that got the most votes. Leslie is like, Ruth, how can I choose? Ellie Limebert is so cool. But she says, I'm in an upbeat mood. I think I'll go for B. As did pretty much everybody else.

Your tea time tune, as voted for by you, Ellie Limebear, and Rest on Us. And again, another massive congratulations to her for reaching number one on the Christian and Gospel singles charts here in the UK with Give Me Joy. Got the news on the way, and then our MCQ. Sam was also voting for that one on the way back home after New Wine. Loving hearing that one from Ellie Limebear. This is Corey Asprey. Yeah.

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1: UCB News at 6 o'clock. I'm Peter Wooding. Tens of thousands of doses of the meningitis B vaccine have been given to young people in England who are starting university this autumn. Pharmacy bosses are reporting high demand since the one-off jab programme began. It follows multiple meningitis outbreaks, including at the University of Kent, that left three teenagers dead. Pharmacy owner Mike Hewitson says two doses are needed before someone's immunised.
2: Those two doses need to be at least 4 weeks apart. So we would encourage people to have their first dose as soon as possible, and then they've got a little bit of leeway into the early part of September to get the second dose.
1: The English FA is joining the association in Wales in withdrawing its backing for Gianni Infantino's re-election as FIFA president. He's reportedly lobbied the Trump administration for help keeping his job, despite a growing backlash against his botched plans to sell stakes in the World Cup to private investors. Brittany Ferries will start using taxpayer-funded net-zero infrastructure from today to cut emissions. They'll plug ships into an electricity supply during turnarounds at Portsmouth. Ruth Jarman from Green Christians says that we need to protect the Earth God created.
3: This is a really good example of a company doing that, and doing that in conjunction with the International Maritime Organization that set in place the transition that was required.
1: And the Archbishop of Canterbury has urged Anglicans in Cameroon to stand firm in their faith, saying that God sees your struggles and is with you. While preaching at a Eucharist yesterday, the Most Reverend Dame Sarah Mullally said, "Find your hope in the one who sees you and knows you. For our help is in the name of the Lord who made heaven and earth." The Archbishop's 10-day visit to West Africa, which started in Ghana last week, concludes tomorrow. That's the latest UCB news. Your next update in an hour.
4: Thanks, Pete. And weather-wise this evening, it's looking largely dry across southern and southeastern England. Cloudier elsewhere, without breaks of showery rain moving northeastwards, turning thundery at times. It is looking like a warm and humid night, especially across England and Wales. And then for tomorrow, outbreaks of heavy rain are expected in the north, with a risk of thunder. Scattered showers in the south with the odd thunderstorm. Very warm and humid and windy in the north.
5: From the Bible. But you are a chosen people, a royal priesthood, a holy nation, God's special possession, that you may declare the praises of him who called you out of darkness into his wonderful light. 1 Peter 2:9.

Fantasy Worship, but no higher name. 6 after 6. Almost time for your very first MCQ of the week. Your multiple choice question for Monday is on the way after this one from Bright City.

0: that, it's time for your Monday MCQ. Get your head around this. Have a go, have a guess. Because it's a multiple choice question, we've got the answer in the mix. Even if you have no idea, just have a guess. Have a go. Ruth@ucb.co.uk is where you can send your answers through to, or send a WhatsApp 01782 922 220. Before alarm clocks became common, who often woke people up for work in Britain? Was it A, the town crier, B, knocker-uppers, or C, postmen? 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Was it A, town criers, B, knocker-uppers, or C, postmen? 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
4: Hi, this is Bishop Daniel, President of GFA World. Very often when our national missionaries are going to different communities and villages, they will run into people and they'll ask them, "Excuse me, do you know Jesus Christ?" The answer often will come back surprisingly, "I've lived here my whole life. My friends are here. My family's here. Your friend Jesus is not here in this village. Maybe check the next village down this road and you'll find your friend Jesus." The reality is there are tens of millions of people around the world who still are waiting to hear about Jesus for the very first time. You know, Romans 10 tells us that there are those who need to hear, but unless someone goes and tells them, how can they hear? And there are those who need to send those who will present the gospel. The question for us today is, how will I live my life in the light of eternity?
0: And for the final time, your MCQ for this Monday. Before alarm clocks became common, who often woke people up for work in Britain? Was it A, town criers, B, knocker-uppers, or C, postmen? The answer's on the way after this one from Ollie Kiff and Romina Barber.

That finishes real quick. Wow. To get my music up and on pretty quick. Thanks, Ollie Kiff, for that. And Romina Barber. It's called Whole World. Right, you. Let's see what the answer is. Before the alarm clock became common, who often woke people up for work in Britain? Leslie has done some deducing. So your options were A, town criers, B, knocker-uppers, or C, postmen. Leslie thinks, the town criers made announcements, the posties. Well, that would have been a little too early for them to wake people up for work. And so she's gone with B, as has Steve and Anthony, Adrian, Dorothy listening in from Nottingham. Jenny is listening in from a very warm Amsterdam. She says, I think I actually know this one for once. Mike is listening in from Radcliffe-on-Trent. We passed by your hometown at the weekend, Mike, on the way to Norfolk. It's a lovely place. Also, big hello to Brian, and still sitting in traffic or just on the road on the way home on the M6, first in with the correct answer, which is B. It's Sam. Thank you so much for playing along, and well done you. Safe travels, Sam. So the correct answer is knocker-uppers. Before the alarm clock became affordable and reliable and used by most people, many in Britain relied on a knocker-upper or a knocker-up to wake them up in time for work. Now, the job became common during the Industrial Revolution, especially in the 19th and early 20th centuries, when factory workers needed to arrive at work very early and on time. Not that you don't need to arrive on time in the 21st century, but, you know, back then, we didn't have your phone alarm clock or however it is that you wake up, especially in the winter. You needed a knocker-upper who would walk through the streets before dawn carrying tools like a long bamboo cane, and they would tap on the upstairs windows, a wooden stick for the ground floor windows, or in some places, they'd use a pea shooter. They'd essentially fire a dried pea gently at the bedroom window until the occupant woke up. And importantly, their job was to wait there until the person let them know that they were actually awake. You had to get up, look out the window and say, all right, I'm awake. Thank you. The problem is falling back asleep, right? Some police officers and factory workers earned extra money by working as knocker-uppers before starting their regular shifts. It was a trusted job. If you overslept, your knocker-upper and your knocker-upper forgot about you, you might miss a whole day's wages. Knocker-uppers became less common in the 1920s and 30s as inexpensive mechanical alarm clocks became widely available. However, in some industrial towns, particularly in the north of England and parts of Ireland, the job survived into the 1950s. And there are some reports of a few knocker-uppers still reportedly working into the early 70s. My question was, how did the knocker-uppers wake up? Now, apparently, there's no record of how that happened. Some of them, though, didn't sleep through the night. They just stayed up, made sure they could do their jobs.

Michael W. Smith with Keith and Kristen Getty in Christ, Our Hope in Life and Death. On the way at 1:30, hearing about something very exciting in the world of green energy. That's on the way after this one, a new addition to our playlist from Red Letter Society.

0: These guys have released some really great music over the last few months, and we've been hearing some of the songs here on UCB2. This one is a new addition this month, Red Letter Society, and it's called On the Altar. Time for us to take a look at one of the stories in the news today. A cross-channel ferry has become the first to leave the UK using shore power. Brittany Ferries have started today using electricity connected to Portsmouth International Ports' new shore power system to power their vessels to make the trip over to France. The move uses taxpayer-funded net zero infrastructure to cut emissions and follows months of negotiations over costs, as electricity remains more expensive than marine fuel. UCB News reporter Lucy Baxter spoke to Ruth Jarman from Green Christian about the announcement.
1: Every time we make a step away from using fossil fuels, it's a good step to make. I mean, the big picture is that the climate science is absolutely, could not be more set, could not be more definite that we are heading for a climate that will not withstand human civilization and habitation in many parts of the world, and let alone God's beautiful creation. I mean, you can see it now with the wildfires and the temperatures that are making our poor farmers, even in this country, you know, despairing. So we have to act to manoeuvre away from the direction we are going, and we need to leave fossil fuels in the ground, because if you pull them up and burn them, we are heading for an absolute catastrophe for civilised life and God's creation on this earth. So it's scientific and it's moral necessity, actually, because it's the children walking this earth today and their children. So even if we're perhaps my age, I won't see the worst of it, but for the younger people today and for their children, it is definitely something we should be thinking about as in terms of loving our neighbour, right? Loving our neighbour rather than just ourselves. And this is a really good example of a company doing that, and doing that in conjunction with the International Maritime Organization that set in place the transition that was required, and the government helping to fund it. So it's a great story, really. It's super.
2: There's also no air quality or climate change emissions when it's plugged in, which is great. There's no noise for those living and working around the port. The chief executive of Brittany Ferries has said that it's a huge milestone for the business. It means they're now realising the full potential of the greenest vessels in their fleet. However, he does go on to say that it doesn't come without a cost. It is still more expensive than running these ferries with engines due to high electricity cost, connection charges, things like that. Do you think for a greener world that it will be more expensive to achieve this?
1: This is just a simple example of how our economic system is not set up to protect the world, because at the moment the fossil fuel industry is subsidized globally by $6.7 trillion a year, right? So our market system is skewed. And that's why fossil fuels are so cheap, because they're not having to pay for the damage they create. And also, the price of electricity is based on the price of gas, which again is ridiculous when electricity is now cheaper when it's made by renewables than when it's made by gas.
0: That's Ruth Jarman from Green Christian speaking to our UCB News reporter Lucy Baxter. To hear more from that conversation or other interviews of Hope Beyond the Headlines, do check out the news section of our UCB Player app.

Today's moment of reflection comes from Po Fang Chia, who writes for Our Daily Bread Ministries and is writing from Psalm 27 and verse 14. Wait for the Lord, be strong and take heart and wait for the Lord. Kazuto and his wife Migiwa waited with trepidation for the scan results. Migiwa's liver was failing and she urgently needed a transplant. Kazuto could donate a portion of his liver to his wife, but there was one condition. Migiwa's heart had to be strong. The last scan had shown a slight improvement to her heart. Would it show more this time? To their disappointment, the results were the worst yet. Kazuto shared, "After I comforted my crying wife, I also cried by myself, but waiting isn't a waste of time because God is nurturing something wonderful. While we wait, even though we can't see anything on the surface." Kazuto's confidence in God paralleled that of King David, who wrote, "Wait for the Lord. Be strong and take heart and wait for the Lord." Because God is our light, salvation, and stronghold, we can trust Him to offer hope amid darkness, comfort us during our trials, and secure us safely in His dwelling. When God seems to delay in answering our prayers, we can still put our complete trust in His unchanging attributes. As we bring our heartaches to Him, let's also instruct our hearts. Be strong and take heart and wait for the Lord. He is with us and always working for our good. And you can read that on odbm.org.

0: 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Before that, Amanda Cook and Miracle of the Mind. It's 10 to 7 here on UCB2.
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6: Hi, this is Matt Frost at Cirencester Baptist Church. Last week, I made a cheeky charity shop purchase, a rather nice Hackett's jacket in dark blue. I wore it at the weekend for a birthday party and felt rather suave. Not sure the other guests thought that, but I did. I had to choose what to wear before I left the house to head out. The book of Colossians in the Bible has some instructions for the particular items of clothing to be selected from the wardrobe. Hear what it says. As God's chosen people, holy and dearly loved, clothe yourself with compassion, kindness, humility, gentleness, and patience. When I leave the house, what am I putting on? The Bible says that because of God's love for me, I should be putting on these 5 things. So my prayer when I walk into work, into my family, home, into any situation is this: God, help me to put on these things right now so that I can be a bit more like you.

Brad and Rebecca with Rejoice. I've loved your company this evening. Thank you for joining me on Drive. I'm back here tomorrow from 4 o'clock. Coming up after the news, we've got the worship service. And this evening, Becky Prophet brings you the heart of worship, going right back to the beginning and getting back to what it means to worship God with all your heart, soul, mind, and strength. Looking forward to that. God bless and good night.

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2: From the Sky News Centre at 7, Gianni Infantino is coming under increasing pressure to leave his position as FIFA president. The English Football Association's following Wales in officially withdrawing support after his botched attempts to sell off stakes in the World Cup. The FA had previously endorsed Infantino getting another term, but former chief executive Mark Palios said they had to work with caution.
3: They had to be very careful as to what they were going to do, and they weren't isolated.

Gas Street Music and KXC there with Do It Again, Lord. It's 7 minutes past seven and you're listening to the worship service here on UCB2. My name's Becky Profit and tonight we're going to be sort of focusing on those famous words once sung by Matt Redmond, and that is the heart of worship. And we're going to take some time this evening to explore the different aspects of the heart. And yeah, we need to start as we mean to go on, don't we? Setting the tone for us. Yeah, I've got to play it. This is Matt Redmond with The Heart of Worship.

We're going to be exploring the different aspects of the heart when we consider bringing a heart of worship before God. And there's seven of these. First being humility, the second gratitude, then trust, then reverence, joy, hope, and surrender. And based on these seven aspects of the heart, we'll be seeing how they work when it comes to our worship and why they're actually so important when we're bringing a heart of worship before God. So I'm going to start with the first one, which is humility. You know, when we hear the word worship, most of us immediately think of, you know, great worship music, don't we? We think of singing, clapping, raising our hands. But worship begins long before a single note is ever played or sung. At its heart, worship is humility. It's the moment we stop trying to place ourselves at the center of the story and recognize that God has always been there. It's the moment we say, Lord, you are my God, and I am not God. James 4 verse 10 says, humble yourselves before the Lord, and he will lift you up in honour. And there's something beautiful about that, isn't there? The world tells us to promote ourselves, doesn't it, all the time? Social media, it's all about self-promotion, isn't it? But God calls us to surrender ourselves. And perhaps that's where true worship truly begins.

Another aspect of the heart of worship is gratitude. It's amazing how quickly we can become focused on what we don't have instead of remembering all that God has already given us. Gratitude changes our perspective. It reminds us that every good gift comes from the Lord. The breath in our lungs, the people we love, the strength to face another day. They're all gifts from God. Psalm 100 tells us to enter his gates with thanksgiving and to enter his courts with praise. And maybe that's because thankfulness opens our eyes to God's faithfulness. And the more we notice his goodness, the more our heart naturally turns towards worship.

It's easy to worship when everything is going well, isn't it? It's much more harder when life hits you hard and feels uncertain. And that's why trust is such an important part of our worship. And trust is the third aspect of the heart of worship. See, trust says, Lord, I don't understand what's going on, what you're doing, but I know who you are. Proverbs 3 verse 5, that famous verse, tells us to trust the Lord with all our hearts and not depend on our own understanding. Perhaps one of the greatest acts of worship isn't singing all. No, maybe. Perhaps it's choosing to trust God even when we can't see the road ahead.

Elevation Worship with Trust in God. And it is 7:31 this Monday, and you're listening to the worship service. And we're going to continue looking at the seven different aspects of the heart of worship after a couple of songs, starting with this from Here Be Lions. It's Power When We Worship.

Arcadia Worship with Faithful Friend here on the Worship Service this Monday. And tonight we're exploring the seven aspects of the heart when it comes to bringing our heart of worship before God. And we've already looked at humility, we've looked at gratitude, we've looked at trust. But now it's time for number four, which is reverence. We've become very familiar with many things in life, but God still deserves our wonder and awe. The Bible tells us in Psalm 89 that God is greatly to be feared and held in the highest honour. Reverence isn't about being frightened of God, it's about being amazed and in awe of Him. It's remembering that God, the God who created the galaxies, who knows our names, who knows every single hair on our head and hears our prayers and walks with us every single day. Worship reminds us just how great God is and just how loved we are.

The world can feel heavy sometimes, can't it? And that is why the world needs hope. And hope is our sixth aspect of the heart when it comes to worship. You know, headlines can be discouraging. Our circumstances can just be overwhelming, and our plans can just suddenly change at the flick of a switch, can't they? Yet worship lifts our eyes above what's happening around us and fixes them on the one who never changes. Hebrews 6 verse 19 describes hope as an anchor for the soul. Now, an anchor doesn't remove the storm, but it does stop the ship from drifting. In much the same way, worship reminds us where our hope is found.

Surrender isn't a word that we like to hear all the time. It's not often used these days all too much because we want control. You know, we want certainty. We want answers. But worship invites us to sort of loosen our grip and to place our lives into God's hands. Romans 12 verse 1 tells us to offer ourselves as living sacrifices, which is our true and proper worship. And maybe that's the secret of worship, you know, not simply just raising our hands, but raising our hearts and opening our hearts. Not just simply singing songs, but giving God every single part of our lives, even the ones that we want control over. Because worship isn't just something that we do, it's who we become.

I hope you've been encouraged as you've listened this hour, as we've looked at the seven aspects of the heart when it comes to heart of worship. And just as a reminder, that is humility, gratitude, trust, reverence, joy, hope, and surrender. And don't forget, if you want to go back and listen again, well, you can absolutely do so by going to the UCB Player app and just searching for the worship service on the catch-up tab. But the news at 8 o'clock is coming up, and so is the wonderful Anne Henderson with Worship and the Word. She'll be keeping you company now from 8 o'clock until 11. But from me, I will see you very soon. Take care, and don't forget, all the aspects of the heart, and bring them before God in worship. Good night.

0: Man from South Wales has been jailed for keeping his mum's body in a freezer for almost 3 years so he could claim her benefits. Christopher Phillips, who's 60, has been sentenced to 2 years and 4 months after admitting fraud and preventing the lawful burial of his mum Sylvia, who died in 2023. When police searched their home in Porthcawl, they discovered the 89-year-old's remains.
1: The circumstances are that we've come to the address that you were in earlier on, and we've gone into the back room and found a lady in the freezer. Okay.
0: More weather records have been broken. Last month was the driest July ever in England and Wales. The Met Office also says the average temperature in Wales equaled the high set 20 years ago. And Celtic's Scottish Premiership title defence is underway, with Martin O'Neill's side playing Dundee in their season opener. It's currently goalless at Parkhead. That's the latest. I'm Cam Hall.
2: From the Bible. Do not let any unwholesome talk come out of your mouths, but only what is helpful for building others up according to their needs, that it may benefit those who listen. Ephesians 4:13.

And that's Lou Fellingham with Strong to Deliver. Well, a very good evening to you. Welcome to Worship in the Word this Monday evening, the 3rd of August. My name's Anne Henderson. It's great to have you company. Also, thanks to Becky for the worship at service. I've also got some good worship songs on the programme as we go through the next few hours. Got some Bible teaching coming up too on Word of Hope. I'll tell you more about that after our next song. Music. Ooh, well, getting to hear the new music that's around. In fact, we've got the brand new one from CC Winans up soon. But right now, it's Leland. Good evening.

Yeah, a better word reminds us God always speaks a better word over you and I every single day. Isn't that good news? Well, coming up shortly after our next song, then it's our Bible teaching, Word of Hope. This week, we're hearing from Bethesda Church in Helensburgh. And the series is Supreme. So we're going to be looking at five different aspects of that. Starting with the first one. I love this title. In, Before, Over, Above and Under. What a great title that is. So we're going to be hearing from Ian Jameson, and he's speaking from Colossians chapter 1. So now's the time to get comfortable, get your Bible out, turn to Colossians 1 and get ready for our Bible teaching. It's right after this, the brand new song on the playlist this month from CC Winans.

0: Easter. And so you'll be hearing a lot more of it over the next few days and weeks, helping you to get to know it. And maybe one of the songs she'll be singing at Big Church Festival at the end of this month. Anyway, coming up right now in UCB 2, it is a 8:15, so it's time for Word of Hope. And this week, hearing from Bethesda Church in Helensburgh, talking about Supreme. And so this evening, it's all about in, before, over, above and under. Let's hear from Ian Jameson.
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2: I want to take you back to the experience of lockdown, and I want to remind us all that our world became very small, didn't it? Now, we live in a globalized world. We live in an interconnected world where something could happen in China or Russia in the next few moments, and you and I would know all about it on smartphones and tablets and so on. During lockdown, our world became very small and very constricted, and it became down to, you know, my local shops, my street, my apartment, my village. Everything became constricted down. Now, my wife Rebecca was living with my parents. She was living with us because she would have been on her own in lockdown. We had got engaged just as we got engaged on the Saturday and Boris announced lockdown on the Monday. Can I advise you, if you would like to have a cheap wedding, then a global pandemic is a very good option as well. But anyway, Rebecca was up staying with my parents and I, and it was announced on the news. I don't know if any of you remember this, but very early on in lockdown, it was announced on the news there was going to be quite a spectacular meteor shower. And so we got our sun loungers out, put them in the back garden, and we got sleeping bags and so on, and we all laid out on these sun loungers in the back garden just before midnight to see this meteor. And we're lying there in a back garden in Inverness, that's where I come from, and we're looking up into the sky, and sure enough, right through the Plough constellation comes this incredible meteor. The clearest and most spectacular I've ever seen, and others as well, of course, across the night sky. But it was wonderful in all the constriction and in all the oppression of lockdown to be able to look up into the infinite, infinite space and to see this meteor soaring through the galaxy and to know the God who put these stars there and to have your eyes lifted. And the reason I draw that experience out to you this morning is because that's what Colossians does for us. Colossians takes us as believers and lifts our eyes and directs our eyes away from ourselves and our problems and our circumstances up to an exalted Christ, a Christ who is over all and above all. Now, I want just to give you a little structure for Colossians. In the middle, there are three central chunks, three central sections to Colossians in chapter 1, 15 to 29, 2, 1 to 23, and 3, 1 to 17. Christ is before all things. Christ is over all things. Christ is above all things. So Christ is before all things. He comes before and is more important than all things. He is over all things in that he is in control of all things. And he is above all things. And then the first part of the epistle, which we'll look at with the Lord's help in a few moments, what it means to be in Christ. And then the last part of the epistle, which another brother will deal with later, is what it means to be under Christ, what it means to be under his authority in our day-to-day lives as believers. So think about Colossians in these five words: in, before, over, above, and under. And hopefully that's a simple way to think about the Colossian epistle. So we're looking now at Colossians chapter 1 and the first 14 verses. And I want just to say one or two more things about the epistle before we look into these verses, because it's important for us to understand the key themes. What sort of themes are we going to find? Are you going to find, with the Lord's help, as you explore the letter? We're going to find that there's going to be at the heart of this letter mystery, and you're going to find riches, and you're going to find heaven spoken about a lot. But I have been reliably informed by people who have been parents. The problems can come later. With the infant church, it was a bit like that. With the infant church, the Holy Spirit comes on the day of Pentecost, and you can read in Acts 2 the beauty and simplicity of the early church and how they met together and shared everything in common and had an incredible testimony, and the power of the Holy Spirit was at work, and it all seemed so beautiful and so simple and so lovely and so wonderful, and yet problems came. Church can be a messy business, can't it? And it has been from the first day until now. The early church was fragile. You know, it can take a long time in a church, can't it, to build up unity. It can take a long time, it can take years to build up unity and doctrinal soundness. But it could take moments to spoil it all, couldn't it? It could take a few words to spoil it all. Well, the Colossian believers were facing, like Christians have always faced, trouble from outside and trouble from inside. So pressure from outside tends to lead to a purified and a strengthened church. But Satan knows that. And so there's trouble from the inside too. And in the Colossian epistle, they're facing both. They're facing philosophies like Jewish legalism and Greek philosophy and mystical ideas. And the Colossian believers are being bombarded by all of this. And what's the antidote to it? It is the simplicity of the Christian gospel, that the Lord Jesus is at the very center of everything. He is over all things and above all things. He is before all things. We need to keep our eyes focused on Christ. Do you know, friends, that Satan's great desire for you and me is to take our eyes off the Lord Jesus, to take our eyes off the Lord Jesus onto anything or anyone else. Anyone else will do, anything else will do. It's even possible, isn't it, brothers and sisters, for our gaze to drop from the Lord Jesus himself onto the service of the Lord Jesus. That's possible. It's possible for our eyes to drift away from him as a person, the person of the Lord Jesus, the Son of the true and living God, and our love for him onto busyness serving him. That's possible. Well, I want you to imagine that Colossians is like a piece of jewellery, a beautiful piece of jewellery. And at the centre of that piece of jewellery, there are three shining diamonds. Three shining diamonds. And I just want to point them out before we delve into the first 14 verses. What are these three diamonds right at the centre of the Colossian epistle? They are the preeminence of Christ, the power of Christ, and the position that Christ has. Let's just read them together. So chapter 1 and verse 18. Now, I know this is beyond my remit for this morning, but let's just read it. Colossians 1, verse 18. And he, that's Christ, is the head of the body, the church. He's the beginning, the firstborn from the dead, that in everything he might be preeminent. And behind the lectern in Townhead, they have an archway. And across that archway, this verse is written, that in all things he might be preeminent. And the he, in capital H and E, forms the keystone to the arch. It's a beautiful design because it reminds us that for every local Christian church like this, we would desire, we would long that people would be able to say of our fellowship, whatever else they might say about us, they would say, that is a place where Christ is preeminent. That's a place where Christ comes first, where Jesus Christ is the focus. And we would want that for our churches, but friends, we would want that for ourselves, wouldn't we? As Christian people, that our friends and our neighbours and our relatives who don't know the Lord Jesus would say of us, well, whatever else they might say, I know they care an awful lot about Jesus Christ. The power of Christ. And let me read from chapter 2 and verse 8. See to it that no one takes you captive by philosophy and empty deceit according to human traditions, according to the elemental spirits of the world, and not according to Christ. For in him, that's in Christ, the whole fullness of deity dwells bodily. Everything you're looking for in all the wrong places is found in Jesus. Everything you're looking for is found in him. In Christ is hid all the treasures of wisdom and knowledge. Wherever the gospel message is preached, you'll always find a different response. You'll find some who reject it, some who are maybe riled by it, some who are ready to receive it. Now, I don't know everybody here. I just want to ask you from my heart to your heart, where do you stand this morning with the Lord Jesus? Have you accepted him as your personal Lord and Saviour? Could you say, hand on heart this morning, that you're a real Christian, that you've accepted Jesus Christ into your heart as your Lord and Saviour, that you've been forgiven of all of your sin? Now, I don't know if that applies to everybody here today. So it's my duty then, as a Christian, to ask you, have you placed your faith and trust in the Lord Jesus personally for your salvation? If your hand on heart answer to that is, Ian, no. No, as of this morning, no, I haven't yet placed my faith and trust in the Lord Jesus. Then the Bible tells me to tell you that today is the day to put that right. That today is the day to put that right. That this morning, here in Helensburgh, your duty, your next duty, the preeminence of Christ, the power of Christ, and then lastly, one verse, the position of Christ, just to give you this little overview of the epistle, chapter 3 and verse 1. If then, or since, you have been raised with Christ. Now that applies to every Christian. If you're a Christian here today, if you're born again, then you've been raised with Christ. Seek the things that are above. Where Christ is, he's above. Seated at the right hand of God. Seated at the right hand of God. Where is Jesus Christ today? He's not on the earth today. And I wish I could have been there to see the Red Sea parting. I wish I could have been there to see the walls of Jericho falling down. I wish I could have been there to see the Shekinah glory of God coming down and dwelling in the tabernacle and the temple and what it would have been like to have been there. But there isn't a Christian here today, if they were given the choice of time travel, wouldn't go back to the days when Jesus of Nazareth, when Jesus, the Son of God, was walking the streets of this world. And it was possible to reach out and touch the hem of his garment, or to sit down by a well and get a drink from the Lord Jesus, or to encounter him in the way and have a conversation with him. Because when you met the Lord Jesus, you were meeting God himself, God himself. Jesus Christ is God. He is the Son of God. He is God himself. Well, let's focus in then on these first 14 verses. And we start with the address in the first two verses, and then three sections. The report about the Colossians, that's verses 3-8. Paul's requests for the Colossians, what does he desire for them, and therefore desire for us this morning, that's verses 9-11. And then the riches that the Colossians have in Christ, that's verses 12-14. So let's remind ourselves of the first two verses, and we'll read Colossians 1:1-2. Paul, an apostle of Christ Jesus by the will of God, and Timothy, our brother, to the saints and faithful brothers in Christ at Colossae, grace to you and peace from God, our Father. Let's just remind ourselves, without focusing on this too much at the moment, who the author of the epistle is. It's Paul. But remember, let's go back a little bit and remind ourselves that this man knows about persecution from both sides. What do I mean by that? He is currently, as he writes the Colossian epistle, in prison for preaching the gospel. But he has put people in prison for preaching the gospel. So he knows about persecution from both sides. He has been persecuted and been a persecutor. Only the gospel can take a man who was a persecutor of Christians, a passionate hater of people like you and me, to being somebody who 2,000 years later, we're reading one of his letters here today and seeking to take on board what he has written down by the power of the Holy Spirit. That's an incredible transformation. So he knows about persecution from both sides. He's got all the authority needed to write a letter like this. Then he touches on the identity of the Christians, and he calls them two things. He calls them saints and faithful brothers. Every Christian is a saint. Now, in people's imaginations or in religious thinking, people sometimes associate saints with special figures from the past or present associated with particular churches and so on. But the idea here of sainthood is of being set apart as holy. Being set apart as holy. And you know, brothers and sisters, that that happened the very moment you placed your faith and trust in the Lord Jesus. You were set apart as holy. You were moved from one category, the category of a lost person, the category of a sinful person who is without Christ. So you're now holy. When the items and furniture and so on for the tabernacle and the temple were set apart as holy, they were moved into a category that from then on they could be used. From then on they could be used. And there's not a Christian here today cannot be used by God because we're in the category of saint. My favourite Bible commentator is a man called Dr. Ironside, Dr. H.A. Ironside, from a century ago in Chicago. And he was on a train one day, and he was in an old compartment, you know, a compartment-style train. And he got in, and he was on his own to start with. And then he was joined by six Carmelite nuns. And so he got chatting to them, and he was friendly with them, and they were talking about this and that, and talking about the Lord Jesus and so on. And then he said to them, he said, "Ladies, would you like to meet a real living saint?" And they said, "Oh, wow, yes, that would be incredible. I mean, to meet a saint." And he just stuck out his hand and said, "Hello, I'm Dr. Ironside. It's nice to meet you." And he was really just driving home a point, of course, that we as Christians are saints and faithful brothers. That includes brothers and sisters, of course. We're all together, a family in the Lord Jesus. Grace and peace, these two things will run throughout the letter. And we could take time to develop that, but let's move on. So we'll think first of all about this report about the Colossians. And let's read again from verse 3 down to verse 8. Because Paul is receiving a report and he likes what he hears. "We always thank God, the Father of our Lord Jesus Christ, when we pray for you. Since we heard of your faith in Christ Jesus and of the love that you have for all the saints because of the hope laid up for you in heaven. Of this you heard before in the word of the truth, the gospel, which has come to you, as indeed in the whole world it is bearing fruit and growing." And here we are, 2025 years later, we are the fruit of this expanding, growing gospel. We'll read from verse 7. "Just as you learned it from Epaphras, our beloved and fellow servant, he is a faithful minister of Christ on your behalf and has made known to us your love in the Spirit." See, Epaphras has brought Paul in house arrest in Rome. He's brought him a report about the Colossian Christians. Now, Paul had never met these people. Paul was not involved in the planting of the little assembly there in Colossae. He wasn't involved directly, personally, so he'd never met these believers. Do you know that one of the hallmarks of real Christianity, one of the hallmarks of when somebody becomes a Christian, is that they will begin to love other Christians. These two things are always found together. You find that in other epistles, Ephesians and so on. You find that love for all the saints and faith in Christ are two things that are always found together. There's a jarring. When we meet somebody who says they're a Christian and that they love the Lord Jesus and yet they can't seem to get on with his people, and they don't seem to have a love for, an affection for other Christians, those two things don't match up. These two things are always to be found together. Faith in Christ, love because of Christ, hope laid up for us in Christ. The gospel. Just look with me at verse 5. "Because of this, the hope laid up for you in heaven, of this you've heard before in the word of the truth, the gospel." The gospel relates to heaven. Now, one of Satan's desires for the church is to cloud our understanding of the gospel message and to take our attention away from it. Do you know, friends, that between now and when the Lord Jesus Christ comes to take his people home, the church of Christ only has two real focuses, only two real things that it must do. That is, it must worship God, and a church must be involved in the evangelization of the world. That means the spreading of the gospel, the sharing of the gospel message with a lost and dying world. These are the two great callings of the church, to worship God and to tell the world about the Lord Jesus Christ. There are many good things a church can do, good and commendable things a church can do. A church could be dissipated in trying to do a million and one things and yet be distracted from the two central things we must do, which is to worship God and to share the gospel with the lost. Think about the people of Helensburgh. Think about the men and the women and the boys and the girls in this town that don't know the Lord Jesus Christ as their Saviour. And if they die in that condition, they'll go to hell for all eternity. There's nothing going on in this world which is more important than the sharing of the gospel of the Lord Jesus. It's the most urgent and the most wonderful message in all the world. And that is to be our focus as local churches of God's people, sharing the gospel. So the gospel isn't about social improvement, and the gospel isn't about self-improvement. The gospel is about heaven. The gospel is about the Lord Jesus. The gospel is about the cross of the Lord Jesus. Do you realize that without the Lord Jesus, you are a sinner and you stand under the judgment of God? The Bible tells us that we've all sinned and fallen short of the glory of God. In 1 John chapter 1, we read that if you say you have no sin, then you deceive yourself and the truth isn't in you. We're all in the same boat when it comes to God. We've all fallen short of his standards, and therefore there's a punishment. Romans chapter 6 tells us that the wages of sin, the punishment due for sin, the end payment for sin is death. But the gift of God is eternal life through Jesus Christ our Lord. Why did Jesus Christ die on the cross? When I'm preaching the gospel in Paisley or Glasgow or trying to speak to people, I find that 99% of people in Scotland today know that Jesus died on the cross. But I would say that almost nobody that I meet that's not already a Christian seems to know why he died on the cross. Sometimes they think maybe he died as a martyr for a cause, you know, dying for something he believed in. Well, many people have done that throughout history. Some people would say, well, he died to show us an example of perfect love. And he did that because there's no greater example of perfect love than the death of the Lord Jesus Christ for sinful men and women. But you know, that doesn't get to the very heart of it. Why did Jesus Christ, the Son of God, die on the cross of Calvary over 2,000 years ago? He died there to pay the penalty for your sin and for mine. He died to pay the price of the wrongdoing that you and I have built up over our lives, our sin that we have before God, this debt of sin, and he died to pay that debt of sin. But 3 days later, he rose from the dead. He's a living Savior. So I'm not here today to tell you about a Savior who's dead and gone. I'm here today to tell you about a Savior who's alive. Jesus is alive today, and he's still saving men and women, boys and girls who come to him by faith. Well, Paul makes requests for the believers, and let's read from verse 9. What does he want for the Christians in Colossae? Just three things, really. Let's read from verse 9. And so from the day we heard, we have not ceased to pray for you, asking that you may be filled with the knowledge of his will in all spiritual wisdom and understanding, so as to walk in a manner worthy of the Lord, fully pleasing to him, bearing fruit in every good work and increasing in the knowledge of God. May you be strengthened with all power according to his glorious might for all endurance and patience with joy. What do we pray for each other? Well, I'm sure your prayer meetings are maybe a bit different to our prayer meetings in Renfrew, but we all fall into the same traps sometimes. And rightly and completely understandably, we pray for each other in our health, and we pray for each other in our circumstances, and we pray for each other in employment and housing and this issue and that issue. And I don't know about you here in Bethesda, I'm sure it wouldn't apply here, but in Renfrew, sometimes the prayer request list can sound a bit like the list from a clinic. And all the different ailments and things that we're all passing through. And God cares about it all. But we notice the prayers of the Apostle Paul in his letters in the New Testament, and his desires for his fellow brothers and sisters in Christ were primarily spiritual desires, that his fellow Christians might have a greater grasp of who the Lord is, a greater grasp of the truth of the gospel. Well, three things. His request was that they be filled. I want to take you to a verse that's been a challenge to me, and we'll close in a few moments, but I just want to read you a verse from 2 Peter chapter 1. 2 Peter chapter 1 and verse 3. A missionary who was a bit of an influence on me when I was younger came back from Peru to Inverness, and I remember him pointing this verse out to me when I was just a young lad. He talked to me about it. 2 Peter chapter 1 verse 3. His divine power has granted to us all things that pertain to life and godliness through the knowledge of him who called us to his own glory and excellence. Why do I read that verse to you? Well, it's a comfort and a huge challenge. A comfort and a huge challenge. Paul's great desire, and you see it in all of his epistles, is he wants the believers to be filled with the knowledge of God, to grow to maturity. And here in this letter written by Peter, he tells us that everything has been granted to us to live a life of godliness. So that teaches me, on the one hand, something very comforting, which is that, friend, if you're here today, and I direct it to myself first and foremost, Ian, if I'm here today and I really want to live a godly life, you know, can I pass that challenge on to you? Do you really want to live a godly life? If I do, if you do, then this verse tells me that everything has been provided for you and I to live a godly life. Everything already is ours. Everything already has been provided to us to live a godly life. But that's a wonderful comfort and a huge challenge, because on the other side, it tells me that if in a year's time, if the Lord hasn't returned, and if in a year's time I was to be back here with you at Bethesda, and I'm not more like the Lord Jesus in a year's time than I am today, then friends, it's not God's fault. It's not God's fault. Many of you can remember when you first placed your faith and trust in the Lord Jesus. And there was this huge sense of excitement and a surge of passion and a desire to share the gospel with others. And sometimes we can reach a point where we just begin to plateau. And we're doing our daily readings. And we're going to the meetings. And we're listening to hymns in the house. And we've ceased to hunger and thirst after righteousness. And this perhaps is a danger at any stage of the Christian journey, but maybe the further on we get on the path, the further along we are in the Christian pathway, maybe it becomes more of a danger that we reach a point where contentment has set in. Two types of contentment in the Christian faith. One is wonderful, one is a danger. The wonderful type of contentment is to be content in Christ, because in him you've got everything you could ever need or want. But the other type of contentment is dangerous. And that's a type of contentment where we become content with what we know of him, and we become content with where we are with him, and how clearly we reflect him, how much we share him with others, the passion that we have for him. So just to finish off then in Colossians, let's just finish by reading verse 12 and 13. Giving thanks to the Father who has qualified you to share in the inheritance of the saints in light. That's a wonderful thing, to be qualified to inherit. How do you qualify to inherit? When I go back to my legal studies, I think about, what does it mean to be qualified to inherit something? Well, it's sonship, isn't it? Sonship, or being part of that family, being adopted. Isn't that a wonderful thing? And if, friend, today you're not a Christian and you place your faith and trust in him, your adoption papers will be signed. You'll be brought into the royal family of heaven, and you will be qualified, therefore, to share in the inheritance of heaven, the inheritance of all that's to be found in Christ. He has delivered us, verse 13, from the domain of darkness and transferred us to the kingdom of his beloved Son, in whom we have redemption, the forgiveness of sins. And here we finish where we started, at the heart of the gospel. Have your sins been forgiven? For every Christian here today, we can say we have been, past tense, redeemed, because the blood of the Lord Jesus Christ, the Son of God, was shed for us on the cross of Calvary, and therefore, having taken that for ourselves by faith, we have been redeemed. We've been purchased by God, never to be let go again. Do you know, if you've been saved today, you are saved for eternity. You are saved for eternity. And it doesn't depend on your performance or on mine. If it did, we'd all be toast. Because we've believed in the Lord Jesus, we have been redeemed. Friends, I hope that you enjoy your time studying this epistle. It's a wonderful epistle that teaches us about the supremacy of Christ. He's over and above and before all things.
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0: That's a good title, isn't it? Joyful Noise, you and I singing a praise, a worship and thanksgiving, making a joyful noise to our God. Well, before that was our Bible teaching, and this evening we heard from Ian Jameson, and he was talking about in, before, over, above and under, really speaking from Colossians 1 verses 1 to 14. And one of the things he said is we grow when we focus on him, live in unity and hold fast to the truth of the gospel. So loads more teaching. Hopefully you take notes on that. And what a great way to start this series about Supreme. So tomorrow night we get to hear Bethesda and Helensburgh again, where once again it will be Ian Jameson talking about the unchangeable foundation.
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little bit of Wren Collective here on UCB2. Now, coming up in just a few minutes at 9 o'clock, then we've got the latest news on the way for you. That's going to be followed by a Bible reading from John 14 and verses 2 to 3. And then we want to talk about what we got up to over the weekend. That's all on the way. But right now, here's another song to take you through to news.

0: sentence after escaping to Tenerife before her trial. Pamela Gwinnett was given 6 years in prison for defrauding a vulnerable pensioner out of more than £300,000. And Celtic lead Dundee 1-0 in the defending champions' first match of the Scottish Premiership season. Benjamin Nygren's got the only goal so far at Parkhead. That's the latest. I'm Cam Hall.
1: From the Bible, my Father's house has many rooms. If that were not so, would I have told you that I am going there to prepare a place for you? And if I go and prepare a place for you, I will come back and take you to be with me, that you also may be where I am. John 14:2-3.

beautifully sung there from Matt Redman. All praise, and that belongs to God. Well, it's 6 minutes past nine on a Monday evening. Welcome to Worship and the Word with me, Anne Henderson. It's so good to have you company. So thank you for joining me here on UCB2. Let me tell you what's coming up. Well, at 9:30, we've got Today with Jeff Vines. More about that a little bit later. Also, be good to just chat through our weekend. It's amazing how you get to Monday and you have to try and think about what you did for the weekend. So why don't you have a think? Well, I'll play you this song. We're sitting back in time a few years and joining Graham Kendrick.

0: Amazing Love. That's true. You know, a song that was released years ago, but yet aren't the words true every single day? Amazing Love. That's God's love to you and I. Amazing Love. Everlasting Love. It's really great. Well, it is a Monday evening, so what did you do at the weekend? Well, for me, I think I said a little bit on Friday, my husband was camping quite close by, a little place called Leek. And so he was camping there. So on Saturday, Friday night, I'd done some housework. Saturday morning, I got up early and went to the campsite and spent the day with my husband. And we had breakfast together and lunch and evening meal. And then I got home, I think about 8 o'clock or something in the evening. And then it was church Sunday, which was really, really good. And then went back to the campsite and helped my husband take the tent down and pack the car and bring it all home. So that was kind of our weekend. It was busy yet really relaxed, just enjoying the weather, enjoying it, sitting outside the tent, just people watching and looking at the lovely views, beautiful fields and everything round about. So anyway, what about you? What did you get up to the weekend? What was a highlight for you? Have a think about it.
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5: I'm Anthony Delaney from Ivy Church Manchester. So many podcasts and articles I read these days seem focused on living longer or looking young. A recent study explaining why mouse hairs turn grey made global headlines, but because they hope that knowing why it happens in mice could lead to a cure for humans. As somebody who over the last 10 years has gone from the odd grey hair to the odd non-grey, I'm embracing Proverbs 16:31, which says, "Grey hair is a crown of splendour attained in the way of righteousness." Even in the ancient world, people tried lotions and potions that promised eternal youth. China's first emperor died of mercury poisoning, drinking elixirs meant to make him immortal. Jesus said, "Whoever wants to save his life will lose it, but whoever loses his life for my sake will find it." Rather than worry, waste time, or spend money today trying to hold on to what we can never keep, how can you shift your focus to the eternal life Jesus promised starts the day we follow him?

And that's another one of the new songs on our playlist this month by Daniel Cashley. Till My Breath Runs Out is the title. Well, coming up at 9:30, not too far away, is more Bible teaching as we join today with Jeff Vines. And we're still continuing with a series called The Story. And this evening it's part 8, where we're going back into Exodus chapter 19. So get comfortable, get your Bible open to Exodus 19, maybe a nice cup of tea. Definitely something to take notes on. So to take us through to our Bible teaching, I've got some more music, starting with this one. I have to say, this is one of my favourite songs, and it just reminds us of the goodness of God.

0: called Out Music. Well, it's 9:30 here on UCB2. It's time for some Bible teaching as we join today with Jeff Fiennes. And this evening, he's into Exodus 19. He's going to be speaking from, and it's the story, part 8.
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2: When I first started dating my wife, Robin, I learned everything I could about her because man is on his best behavior before the marriage. I mean, I did research because I wanted to please her, right? I learned that her favorite music group was Toto. So young people are like, Toto, what? 80s group. All good music came from the 80s. Everybody knows that. Toto, because they did a song called Africa, and she was raised in Africa, so she loved Toto. I learned that she loves animals. Man, that was the hardest part about dating Robin. I mean, even today, there's an iguana in my house. Yeah. In my shower, in my bed. I mean, don't get me started. But anyway, my wife loves dogs, cats. She loves horses. Here's a picture of Robin with her horse. I guess she was about 10 or 12 years old here in Zambia, in the copper belt of Zambia, in Dola. I learned very quickly that you don't say anything bad about her father. Don't do that. And you don't say anything bad about her sister. I mean, she can say things about her sister, but you don't dare say anything. 2 months after Robin and I were dating, her sister walks up to me and says, hey, I've been watching you, Jeff, for the last 2 months, and I've decided that she can keep you. You know, I want to say, what? I mean, you're the ugly one. Why do I care what you think? I mean, I just told you what I was thinking. I didn't say, that was what I was thinking back then. Back then, Sam, I didn't say that. Okay, I told you I was going to be honest. When I started to fall in love with Robin, I researched everything about her, what pleases her, what delights her, and then I just wanted to give it without anything expecting in return. In fact, this is what I've grown to know over 27 years of marriage now, that in real love, you place your happiness and joy into the hands of the other person's happiness and joy. The more in love you get, the more what makes you happy and joyful is when they're happy and joyful. So my wife asked me to go on a horse ride 2 months into our marriage in the mountains of Inyanga in Zimbabwe. I've never ridden a horse, but I was not going to tell her that. Big mistake. I just thought, sure, I'll go on this horse ride. How can it be? You just sit there and ride. No, it's different than that. Thank God I was in the inn so that nobody could see me. Because then she says, let's gallop. And I'm over here like this. And I'm going like, I have no idea what I'm doing. And I'm scared to death. Okay? But I rode the horse. I don't like, my wife still loves horses. I do not like the way my wife smells when she comes home from riding her horse. I don't, honestly. I don't like the way she smells when she goes to the barn and cleans up all the horse stuff. I don't like that either. But I can tell you this, when I come home in the evening after a long day of work and I say, sweetheart, what did you do today? And she says, I rode my horse. It brings me such joy and delight to know that she had a good day. And I say to her, Robin, you raised two wonderful kids. I mean, I know you're responsible. Believe me, in spite of me, you did a great job. We got empty nests now. They're out doing their. I said, Robin, ride your horse every day if you want to ride it. Ride it every day. Isn't that weird how that happens? I brought you out on eagle's wings. Trust me. But Moses, this is a love relationship. I am taking you out of Egypt into the promised land, a land flowing with milk and honey, because I love you. You are my people, and I want to give you the delights and joy of your heart. But Moses, I want you and the people to know what it is that delights my heart too. Anytime you tell the truth when you're tempted to lie, anytime you remain content when you're tempted to covet your neighbor's stuff, anytime you're faithful to your wife when you're tempted not to be, faithful to your husband when you're tempted not to be, anytime that you remember the Lord's day and keep it holy when you'd rather be doing something else, anytime that you follow any of these precepts, anytime you keep God first, anytime you have no other idols, anytime your whole allegiance is with God, and when you're asked for your allegiance to be divided, you say, no, my ultimate allegiance is with God, and whatever he requires, that's what I will do. God is saying to Moses, I know what delights your heart, a land flowing with milk and honey. I want you to know what delights mine, these precepts. And every time you do them, my heart races a little faster. My pulse beats a little, and I am so proud. See, that's why you know if you really love God or not. See, if you're just going up to the mountain and saying, look, God, what I have done, I've gone to church 3 weeks in a row, bless me, and then he blesses you, and I don't see you again for about another 2 years until your life gets bad again, you're still relating to God on an antiquated basis. You still don't know what it is for love and relationship. He says in verse 5, then out of all the nations you will be my treasured possession. It's the Hebrew word used for a king's treasure room. When kings and princes and queens would visit each other, they hoped to bring a gift that was so precious that it would earn the right to go into the treasure room of the king. Do you know what he's saying here? I took my family in January to the Tower of London. Oh, yeah. We marched through all of those treasures, but the most prized treasure is what? The crown jewels. And people will stand in line for hours drinking hot coffee and cocoa. I mean, it's freezing in London in January, just free, but everybody stands in line because I got to see the most prized possession. God says, you don't keep these laws to earn salvation. You don't keep those laws. I delivered you first. You're already delivered. Here's why you keep them. Because you know it delights my heart. Because I know the world will be a better place and your life will be a better life. That makes me smile. And I will take you and I'll put you in my treasured room and I will do a tour with the angels and say, have you considered my servant Jeff? That's why I believe that Job was the first one to enter. Have you considered my servant Job? Blameless, righteous. It doesn't mean he was perfect. It just meant that his heart was a heart that pursued God. Can I ask you the first question? Your life, do you have an incredible passion to delight the heart of God by the way that you live? If no, then you're still relating to him on an antiquated way. You've not moved over to understand this is a love relationship between you and God. We obey because within the commands we discover deliverance. We obey to delight the heart of God and to become God's special treasure. And finally, we obey that we might be God's new radical community in the world. Verse 5, now if you obey me fully and keep my covenant, then out of all the nations you will be my treasured possession. Although the whole earth is mine, you will be for me a kingdom of priests and a holy nation. What is he saying? Moses, he says, I am creating an alternate city. I am creating a new city and a new people that their lives are going to be so different than everybody else's. They're going to look at you and say, man, look at these people. They are so different that people are going to be compelled into the new city. I'm going to have these new cities in every city on the planet. There's going to be cities all over the world, but within every city is going to be a new city, an alternate city that people who live by different rules. The Ten Commandments are not 10 precepts by which to earn God's favor or salvation. They are a fundamental outline for a radically new community, a community that will be a holy nation, set apart, different than everybody else. Is that you? Is that you? Is every part of your life, your economic, your artistic, your family, the way you handle sex, money, and power, is to be totally different in the alternate city? God is creating a counterculture. Is that you? Is your life so different than everybody else's? I mean, you don't go the same places. You don't say the same things. You don't read the same stuff. You don't watch the same stuff. Your allegiance is with God and God alone. You don't have a plurality of allegiances. If you're ever asked to choose, you choose God. His name is sacred to you. And when you hear people use it in vain, you're not entertained by it and you don't think it's funny because his name is right. It is good. It is sacred. You obey your parents. You do not murder. You're faithful to your husband. You're faithful to your wife. You don't take what doesn't belong to you and then rationalize it. You will not lie, bear false witness, and you don't lust after your neighbor's things. The Ten Commandments are an outline for a fundamentally, radically different new community. You know what that means? It means that it really doesn't matter what happens out there as much as it matters what happens in here. Now, I don't mean that we should not care about the external world. We should. We're called to be people of love and compassion and to fight injustice. That's us. But just because the city outside our city bans prayer in schools doesn't mean we stop praying in schools. Doesn't matter what kind of law they pass. You can still teach your children to pray in schools. You close your eyes and say whatever you want. Come on. Besides, I've said this 1,000 times. As long as there are tests, there will always be prayer in schools. If the city outside promotes same-sex marriage, we don't get all bothered by that. We just keep upholding the biblical institution of marriage, and we respond with love and grace to those who disagree. If the city outside becomes violent with people that they disagree with, we don't become violent when people disagree with us. We just keep loving, showing compassion, showing mercy. We hold our line and stand our ground, but we do it in love. Do you want me to tell you how distinct this new city was in ancient civilization? Let me give you a few keys here. Sex. This is the first culture, Moses' day, through Genesis, Exodus, Leviticus, Numbers, and Deuteronomy. This was the first culture in the world where adultery was wrong for both men and women. In the ancient civilized world, it was only wrong for men. God comes along and says, no, this is a nation of equality. My new city has equality. You're faithful both ways. It was the first culture where daughters could inherit the family inheritance as well as sons. Equality. Equality. A new kind of community. What about money? In this new community, they gave 10% of everything they had to the work of the priesthood and service. But if you read Exodus, Leviticus, Numbers, and Deuteronomy, what you will find out is actually every third year they gave an additional offering to make sure there was no poor among them. So that if you prorate it, every Israelite gave 23% of his income to the work of ministry and to helping the poor. In fact, it's going to shock you, but in God's new community, he always intended it that there would be no poverty among them. In Deuteronomy chapter 15, verse 4, he says this, however, there needs to be no poor people among you, for in the land the Lord God is giving you to possess as your inheritance, he will richly bless you. If only you fully obey the Lord your God and are careful to follow all the commands I'm giving to you. You know what God is saying? There's a way that there'll be no poor among you if you do what I tell you to do. I mean, it's amazing. We don't want to do what God tells us to do, but we want everything to work out fine. God says, there's a way to have health, wealth. There's a way to live a godly life. There's a way if you follow the commands of Scripture. What about power? Do you know in the old law? Do you know how you're supposed to treat aliens, outsiders, and immigrants? It's going to shock some of you. Do you know what the Christian call his new community? You know how we're supposed to treat aliens, outsiders, and immigrants? The Old Testament says, here's how you give them all the rights and privileges you have. No questions asked. Why? Because remember what your life was like when you were in Egypt. Tim Keller says, sex, money, and power are used in God's city in non-destructive, non-addictive, non-exploitative ways. In other words, fundamentally different to the ways they are used in the human city. Okay, this is the end. He brings them to the foot of the mountain, calls Moses up, and he says, Moses, you tell them I brought them out on eagle's wings. I'm trustworthy. They can trust me in these precepts. If they live by them, what will happen in their lives? They will soar on wings like eagles. You tell them, Moses, that they'll be my treasured possessions, that they will do what delights my heart. And this is a love relationship. It's two ways, not just one-sided. I give you the delights of your heart. Here are the delights of mine. But Moses, ultimately, you have to get the people to see that I'm creating a new city. One that will compel those on the outside to want to come in. But if our lives are not distinct in here, not only will we not compel, we will repel. Because we'll talk a good game of righteousness, but when we don't live it, man, they see us as a bunch of hypocrites. There ought to be some distinction in your lives. I'm not saying you'll be perfect, but surely as Christians, you wait till marriage before you sleep with your boyfriend, surely in the new city, because you respect the precepts of God. You want to delight his heart. You don't take what doesn't belong to you. You're faithful to your husband. You're faithful to your wife. JP, who read communion earlier, sharp mind, said, you know, Jeff, the problem with my generation is that we like to use this term more than any others. You shouldn't judge me. And he said, but our generation uses it different than yours. If you live in a town, and in that town it's against the law to rob a bank, which most of the time it is, and you go and rob the bank, and then you go before the judge and you say, Judge, yeah, I robbed the bank, but I disagree with that law. I don't think it should be wrong. The judge will say, hey, everybody's entitled to their own opinion. Lock him up. If I come to you or you come to me or we come to each other and we say, hey, Jeff, XYZ is in your life and that's a violation of the precepts of God. I'm not judging you. I'm presenting you with a judgment God's already determined. You say, what about taking the log out of your eye before the speck? Okay, all right. Yeah, that's fair enough. But I still take the speck out of yours. You just helped me take the log out of mine. Judging you? The law's already been written. We're just presenting you with the judgment God had already given. So, sorry, if you're violating the precept of God, you're already judged. And it is a fearful thing to come under the judgment of the living God. In fact, he said in verse 6, you will be for me a kingdom of priests, a holy nation. I've got some friends who went to Texas recently. They went to the George Bush Museum, which is a library, I believe, right? George Bush Library. And they said they enjoyed the tour, but they came to a point when they saw a video where there was a group of presidents who were still...
1: For more information, visit oneandall.church.

Matt Weeks there inviting us to come to the table of the Lord. Well, before that, we heard our Bible teaching, and this evening, today with Jeff Vines, he was talking about the story, and it was part 8. So we looked into Exodus chapter 19, and he was talking about the existence of God, miracles, and the tale of the Israelites. That was after God rescued them from the Egyptian slavery. And so great to hear part of that story. That's why he's called the series The Story, just taking us through some of the Bible, reminding us of some of the key moments and what that can mean for you and for me on a daily basis. And hopefully you took some notes about some of the things that he was saying. And it's great to hear good Bible teaching. But if you're anything like me afterwards, I really have to think at what I've heard, even though it was really great. So I love to just take notes and then go back and remind it of it. Now, tomorrow night, Jeff Vines is continuing the story, but we're going to be hearing part 9, and that's going to be from Numbers chapter 11, where we're going to be hearing a little bit about the walls of Jericho. But coming up in just a few minutes here on UCB2 at 10 o'clock, then we've got the latest news on the way. Now, that's going to be followed by a Bible reading. If you'd like to follow along, it's going to be Isaiah 43 and verse 2. And then I've got Word for Today coming up for you in just a few minutes. Oh, and some great music just like this.

be with you. And when you pass through the rivers, they will not sweep over you. When you walk through the fire, you will not be burned. The flames will not set you ablaze. Isaiah 43:2.

And that's Deborah Seater there with the lighthouse, reminding us that God's always like a lighthouse where we can run to him, we are saved, and he's always there to watch out for us, even in the storm. Well, a very good evening. Welcome to Worship in the Word this Monday evening. My name's Anne, and I am so enjoying your company here on UCB2. Thank you for joining me. Now, in just a few minutes, we've got Word for Today, and our title is What You Have is Good. And then around 5:30, then I'd like us to look at another little series this week. We're hearing about the God of Peace. So reading different Bible verses and hearing a few thoughts, and great music on the way, including some of the brand new music from Elevation Rhythm. That's coming up a little later. Also, Chase Skelton, try and pronounce that at this time of night. Chase Skelton. And then right now, it's Brandon Heath. Good evening. Hey.

0: That's you and I. We are highly favoured. Isn't that a great thought to take into this evening? Well, you're listening to UCB2. It's time now for Word for Today. And this evening, we're going to be hearing four truths.
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2: The word for today is what you have is good. In Proverbs chapter 31 and verse 18 we read, she perceives that her merchandise is good. Let's look at four liberating truths in this scripture. 1. She perceives that her merchandise is good. She's not looking for validation or approval of her merchandise. When you're insecure and don't value what you have, others may be able to minimise it and convince you that it's not worth much. This woman, like all of us, desires acceptance and validation, but she will not seek it or find herself debilitated if she doesn't get it. 2. She perceives that her merchandise is good. To perceive is to sense and know inwardly. She understands what she brings to the table and inwardly values it. She will not doubt the value of its worth, neither will she find it necessary to brag about the quality of her merchandise. She will not have her nose turned up in pride, but neither will she have her eyes cast down with false humility. She simply has a balanced and healthy view of her wares. 3. She perceives that her merchandise is good. Here is someone who's not intimidated by or unduly concerned about the goods of other merchants. Consequently, she doesn't spend her energies comparing and competing. 4. She perceives that her merchandise is good. She's not stuck in the past, thinking about the good merchandise she used to have. Neither is she postponing the pursuit of her goals until her merchandise is perfect. She simply steps out in faith, having done the best she could. Her merchandise is good today. Tomorrow is in God's hands. Anxiety has no place in her life. So the word for today is, what you've got is good. That's the word for today on UCB.

Well, we're now in the month of August, and so that means Big Church Festival is coming round pretty fast. It takes place over the bank holiday weekend of the 28th to the 30th of August at Whiston Estate in West Sussex. And now it's a opportunity for a whole weekend for thousands and thousands of Christians to gather together. There are so many artists going to be performing, loads of organisations, and people to just network and chat to as well. It's always a really great weekend. And so if you've ever been before, you know how good it is. And if you haven't, maybe this is your opportunity. And because once again, UCB is partnering with Big Church Festival, we're giving a special discount on your tickets. That's if you book through the UCB website, which I'll give you in just a moment. But it does take place 28th to 30th of August. You can go for the day, you can book the whole weekend, you can go camping, they've got a camp field, or you can get some accommodation nearby, maybe a hotel or a B&B or something like that. The choice is yours. Great to go on your own or with maybe your family or a group of friends, or maybe your youth group, or maybe your house group, whatever. Just really great to be there. Now, some of the artists, including this year, are going to be there. Lauren Daigle, Cece Winans, Anne Wilson for King & Country, Bethel Music, Rend Collective, and so many more. It's going to be an amazing weekend. UCB are going to be there too, doing some live broadcasts, so you can get to see some of that and maybe even be part of the live broadcasts. So now you want to know about those discounted tickets, don't you? So for further information or to get your discounted tickets, you can only do it if you book through this website, ucb.co.uk/Big Church Festival. And to give you just a little taster of one of the artists that are going to be there this year, this is a brand new song from Elevation Rhythm, and they're definitely going to be taking part.

Amazing. Amazing is the title of the brand new song from Elevation Rhythm, also going to be at Big Church Festival this year. Well, coming up after our next song, then I'd like us to read a Bible verse and hear a few thoughts on the God of peace. And the Bible verse I'm reading is Philippians chapter 4, verses 6-7, after this from Dara McLean.

Well, this week, around this time, every evening, we're just going to have a few thoughts and be reminded of the God of peace. So let me read to you Philippians 4, verses 6 and 7. Do not be anxious about anything, but in every situation, by prayer and petition, with thanksgiving, present your request to God. And the peace of God, which transcends all understanding, will guard your hearts and your minds in Christ Jesus. I mean, that's quite a verse, isn't it? And it reminds us that God doesn't promise a life without challenges, but he does promise his peace in the middle of them. This isn't a peace that comes because of the problems being solved, but it's a peace that comes because we know the one who holds our future. When we bring our worries to him instead of carrying them alone, God places a guard around our hearts and minds. His peace may not always make sense to those around us, but it reminds us that God is in control, even when life feels uncertain. And that just reminds us that we do indeed, every moment of every day, have a God of peace.

0: You know, that's just a good reminder of one of the ways that we describe Jesus. He's the Alpha and the Omega. In other words, he's the beginning and the end. And I love that. It means that he's always with us. He doesn't just start something and then disappear, but he's always with us every moment of every day, of every month, of every year, of every decade. He is always there, the Alpha and the Omega. And so what he starts in our life, he will always take us through and finish. And that just reminds us that there's never going to be a time that we're not with him. Isn't that amazing? And so even this evening, just hearing that and thinking, God, I'm so thankful for Jesus. Thank you that you are the Alpha and the Omega. So what a great way to just be thinking tonight. You know, sometimes we go through situations that are quite tough and quite hard, and remembering that God's there all the way through them. It's a great thought, isn't it?
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6: Hi, I'm Ruth Rice, Director of Renew Wellbeing. One of our spaces recently sent some quotes to us of what people were enjoying doing. There's lots of activities for people to do for their well-being and quiet spaces. This particular man, he said, this place is an oasis of peace and calm. An oasis, isn't that a lovely idea that you could go to an oasis? You imagine that in a desert when there's no water, there's nothing to drink. An oasis is a place with lots of refreshment. Jesus has quite a lot to say about our thirst and our hunger. I wonder whether you're somebody like me who really likes to eat and drink too much, and maybe we're thirsting and hungering for the wrong things. I think there's lots of people in our communities around us, maybe you're one of them, who's really hungry and thirsty for this sort of oasis of peace and calm, for right living, for righteousness, for the presence of God himself.

And that's Anne Wilson here on UCB2. Love the title there, My Jesus. That's reminding us that our relationship with Jesus is really personal. And each one of us can say that, My Jesus. I love that. It just feels really close and intimate and a really special relationship. And it is. And we get to grow and develop it every single day. Well, I'd love us to join together and pray for one another. Father, thank you for Jesus. God, every moment of the day, we are so thankful and so grateful that you gave your very best gift ever when you gave Jesus to die on the cross, taking everything we deserved so we could be in relationship with you. And for that relationship, God, we can declare that every day, My Jesus, because it is such a personal, intimate relationship. And Father, our prayer for one another is that we would know that and that every day we would walk and grow in that relationship, knowing Jesus, God, walking every day with Jesus. We are so thankful that we get to spend that time, not just in this life, but on the whole of eternity. So Lord, even this evening, open our hearts, our ears, our eyes. More Jesus, My Jesus. And in Jesus' name we pray. Amen.

And we're just a few minutes away from 11 o'clock. That's where we've got the latest news on the way for you, followed by a Bible verse from Luke 6 and verse 38. And then Becky Prophet is joining you just after midnight, taking you all the way through the evening. Well, I have loved your company as usual tonight. Thank you so much. Have a really great night's sleep, and I'll see you again tomorrow night. Bye-bye and God bless.

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7: This is Pastor Paul Hodgson with one of my heroes of faith, the Apostle Paul. Like all of our heroes of faith, Paul worked extremely hard and achieved great things in his lifetime. We can easily run away with the idea that he was quite a steely character, not easy to get along with, and a bit hard on other people. So when I say that Paul was actually a very loving person, that may come as a shock. But think about it. Who wrote 1 Corinthians 13? And what about when the apostle said goodbye to the Ephesian elders? They kissed him and wept uncontrollably. They loved him dearly because they knew he loved them. The source of Paul's love was Jesus. Paul loved Jesus because of the way Jesus had changed his life. And that made him a hard-working, determined, but lovable and loving person at the same time.

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2: Hi, my name is Chip Kowal Singh, and alongside my wife Sarah, we lead Harvest City Church in Leicester. You know, often when we go through rough moments in life, God wants us to know that He's right before us. God has a perfect plan mapped out for you. He's not the author of confusion. Seeking the Lord daily leads to a life of peace that the Bible says surpasses all understanding. God's peace is meant to guard your heart and stop your thoughts from running away with you. And it will keep you rooted in Him through the midst of panic and worry. Panic is the exact opposite of peace. And boy, the devil will try to flood your life with thoughts that can lead to panic and anxiety. But Jesus left us peace that is alive in you. And Jesus died to give us life, but also to bring peace in our lives. Not worry, not doubt, or panic.

That's the church we'll sing with a million saints. And good morning to you. Welcome to your Tuesday. It is the 4th of August. My name's Becky Profit and I'm here with your early morning show until 5 o'clock. A lot will come your way tonight. I'm going to tell you about it after I play this from Sam Hibbert. It's Oasis. When I-

0: It's wonderful to have your company this Tuesday. And coming up in the next few moments, we've got music on the way from the Church Vessel, Noel Richards, and Taken Ground Music to play you. I've also got a Bible quiz coming up in about 20 minutes' time, based on a story in Matthew, Matthew 14, to be precise. So if you want to get ahead of the game, go and scan Matthew 14. Keep your Bible by your side handy. And yeah, let's see if you can get the answer right in tonight's quiz. But coming up in about 7 minutes' time, has the humble 99 ice cream become a luxury item? We'll find out in a couple of songs' time, starting with this from Southeast Worship. It's called Choose Me.
1: This

0: Rosa Wuku with Breakthrough here on UCB2 this Tuesday. Right, now I want to talk about ice cream. Because who doesn't want to talk about ice cream at this time of night? But, you know, most of us like some ice cream every now and again. But do you remember when a 99 ice cream, a 99er we used to call them, a 99 ice cream from the ice cream truck, do you remember when they actually cost 99 pence? Yeah. Yeah, exactly. That's the whole point in the name. A 99er was, you know, called that because it was 99 pence. Well, those days are well and truly gone. Yes, because the average price of ice cream has been creeping up year by year. And according to a new survey, parents in the UK are expected to spend almost £50 per child on ice cream over this summer break. I mean, that's just crazy, isn't it? And yeah, the average price of a classic 99er is around, you know, in some places, £2.50 to £3, even creeping up to £4 in sort of holiday places. Isn't that just crazy? Absolutely crazy. You know, the little things in life just aren't so little anymore, are they? So I've got some suggestions for you. Why not just get an ice cream maker? Yeah. Make your own ice cream. Yeah, lots of different flavours and things like that. If you've got young children, make it into an event. Yeah, invite them to come and make some ice cream. That'll be a lovely afternoon doing that. Or you could, you know, maybe turn it into a teachable thing and encourage children to share one. How about that? Yes, sharing an ice cream. Because yeah, it could just be just as memorable and as messy as having one each. Because we don't want to stop having these things, do we? We want to enjoy them. We want a nice walk along the beach. You know, we want a sticky face covered in melted ice cream and a laugh and a smile with the people we love. Those moments stay with us, don't they? So we just need to adapt, don't we, so that we don't lose out. But the good news is that children rarely remember how much something costs. No, but they do remember who were there in those moments, who they were laughing with, and who made time to be with them.
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3: 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It's a story of faith in action, of lives changed, of ordinary people stepping forward even when the past wasn't clear. But this is not just a story about the past. It's a reminder that God is still at work today, still speaking, still moving, and still inviting people to play their part. 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
4: Hello, I'm Jonathan Arnold from the Social Justice Network and author of The Everyday God. Jesus says, "I was sick and you took care of me." Visiting the sick can bring real blessings to others and ourselves, especially if we see health as multifaceted, involving our minds and hearts and souls and bodies, and all aspects of our humanity, not just our physical health. That is why the simple act of visiting and showing care, compassion, and solidarity can be so beneficial in the healing process and in helping others to find a way to inner tranquility and harmony and healing. There are many kinds of sickness and many kinds of health. What do you ask God to heal in you today? Christ at one and the same time calls us to be involved in the works of mercy.

Sometimes faith means stepping into a situation that feels completely impossible. And there's an account in the Bible that reminds us that courage isn't the absence of fear. It's choosing to trust God in the middle of it. And it's also the basis of our Bible quiz, which is coming up in around about 7 minutes' time after I play a couple of songs, starting with this brand new song from Mountaintops. It's called Giver of Every Perfect Thing.

Classic song there from Noel Richards with All Heaven Declares. Let's have a Bible quiz now, shall we? The answer to tonight's quiz can be found in Matthew 14. And this is your question. Which disciple walked on the water towards Jesus? Was it A, John? Was it B, Peter? Or was it C, Andrew? Like I said, the answer can be found in Matthew 14, and I'll reveal all to you in about 7 minutes' time.

0: Stephanie Staples with Still Waters here on UCB2. It's time to reveal the answer to our Bible quiz this Tuesday. And this was a question I asked you 7 minutes ago. Which disciple walked on water towards Jesus? I think we should all know this one. Was it A, John? Was it B, Peter? Or was it C, Andrew? Well, let's find out, shall we? Matthew 14, verses 28 to 29 read. Then Peter called to him, Lord, if it's really you, tell me to come to you, walking on the water. So the answer is in fact B, it was Peter. Peter's story is encouraging because he wasn't perfect, was he, our Peter? He was impulsive and sometimes fearful and often misunderstood what Jesus was doing. Yet, he was the only disciple willing to step out of the boat. Yes, sometimes God calls us to trust him before we can see exactly where he's leading us.
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3: 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More money, more stuff. And then when I've got enough, I'll make space for God. 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
4: Hi, Andy Elms here from Family Church and greatbiglife.co.uk. It's good for us to always remember that Jesus, among other things that he says he is, he reveals to us in John 10 that he's the good shepherd. Jesus is the good shepherd, the great shepherd, and we're to be his sheep. It's very simple when you think of walking with Jesus in that way or in that context. That's the understanding that David had. You know, when David wrote that well-known psalm called Psalm 23, he said, "The Lord's my shepherd, I shall not want." Even though he was a warrior, a worshipping warrior, a king, he always remembers when he was a shepherd boy and the relationship that a sheep had with a shepherd, and referred to his life or his understanding of walking with God from that way of thinking. And in saying that God was his shepherd and he was God's sheep, he was saying that the Lord will care for me, I will want not. The Lord will lead me in stillness and in quietness. The Lord will always take care of me and even lay a table for me in the presence of mine enemies. In all the ways that you understand Jesus, never forget that he's also your good shepherd who's leading you as one of his sheep. God bless.

New song with Love Is Stronger here on UCB2. And coming up after 1 o'clock, I've got music on the way from Taya and Corey Ashbury to play you. And we've also got a teaching of the evening, which is coming from Underneath the Surface. Yes, that'll be here in about 15 minutes time after the news at 1 o'clock. So do stick with us and pray for the news stories that you hear. And I'll see you shortly afterwards. For my